recovery operations as authorities continue to account for those still missing. And I quote, "As our nation navigates this difficult time, I pray for strength and comfort for the bereaved," end of quote. We join the ambassador in prayer and in standing with our Region 1 families.

0: The government of Guyana has declared 3 days of national mourning from Wednesday, July 22 through Friday, July 24, 2026, in honor of the victims of the MV Barima tragedy. During this period, the national flag will be flown at half-staff on government buildings and other appropriate locations across the country as a mark of respect and remembrance. On Wednesday, July 22, Guyanese are invited to a national interfaith prayer service at the Kingston Seawall Bandstand in Georgetown at 6 p.m. Residents of Port Kaituma and Mabaruma in Region 1 are invited to join His Excellency President Dr. Mohamed Irfan Ali, the families of the victims, faith leaders and members of the community for a national night of reflection, prayer and thanksgiving. The observances will take place on Thursday, July 23 at 6:30 p.m. at Fitzburg Ground, Port Kaituma, and on Friday, July 24 at 6:30 p.m. at the RDC compound, Mabaruma. As a nation, we come together to mourn the lives lost, pray for every grieving family and community, and give thanks to God for those who survived. May we continue to stand together in compassion and hope during this time of national mourning.
1: The Bar Council of the Bar Association of Guyana has issued a statement of solidarity following the MV Barima tragedy. The Bar Council extends its deepest sympathies to the families and loved ones of those affected, and says it is profoundly saddened by the loss of life and grief brought to communities across our nation. It offers condolences to the families of those who died and support to survivors, wishing them strength and healing. The Bar Association says this tragedy reminds us of the importance of compassion and unity, and it stands in solidarity with all affected as the nation mourns.
2: As our country has been plunged into an immense state of sadness following the tragedy of the MV Barima, in which countless lives have been lost, President Dr. Irfan Ali has declared a three-day period of mourning. During times of national mourning, the country's flag is to be flown at half-mast. Some institutions may even choose to drape their buildings in black, while vehicles will have a black flag attached. Persons will most likely be clothed in somber colors, such as black or gray. TV and radio stations will tailor their programs and broadcasts to reflect this period of mourning. Religious organizations may have special services to commemorate the lives lost, and organizations may participate in moments of nationwide silence. The lives of those lost in this catastrophic maritime event deserve to be mourned and remembered. Every mother, every father, every child, every friend, every victim. Wherever you are for the next few days, we encourage you to take a moment out of your day to commemorate the lives lost on the MV Barima. May their souls rest in eternal peace.

Messages of condolence and solidarity continue to pour in from across Guyana, the Caribbean, and further afield for those affected by the MV Burima tragedy. Here are some of those heartfelt tributes and expressions of support. The Muslim Youth Organization of Guyana extends its deepest condolences to the families and loved ones of those who tragically lost their lives following the sinking of the MV Burima last Saturday. From the Love and Faith Outworld Ministry, we share in your grief and stand with you in this time of profound loss. May the God of all comfort, strength, and peace surround you and bring healing to your hearts. From the Guyana Hindu Dharmic Sabha, to the families who are trapped in the agony of uncertainty, those still anxiously awaiting word on loved ones who have neither been rescued nor recovered, we stand in this agonizing vigil. From His Excellency Dr. Muhammad Irfan Ali, President of the Cooperative Republic of Guyana, no efforts will be spared in this mission. I ask all Guyanese to keep those aboard the MV Burima, their families, and every rescuer in their thoughts and prayers. Let us remain united in hope at this time. From the Ambassador Carlin Rodriguez Burkett, Guyana's permanent representative to the United Nations, as our nation navigates this difficult time, I pray for strength and comfort for the bereaved and for the success of the search and rescue operations in accounting for those still missing. From the U.S. Embassy of Guyana, we honor the courage of every rescuer who answered the call in the dark hours of the night and who continue their mission today. We pray for the safe recovery of all those still missing. From the Honorable Mia Amor Motley, the Prime Minister of Barbados, we salute the rescue teams, fisher folks, medical personnel, and all those who have worked without pause since this tragedy began. I assured President Ali that Barbados stands ready to offer whatever support Guyana may need. From the Honorable Kamla Prasad Bisisar, the Prime Minister of the Republic of Trinidad and Tobago, Trinidad and Tobago stands in solidarity with our brothers and sisters in Guyana as they anxiously await the safe return of their loved ones. We share in your grief and hope that those still unaccounted for will be found as search and rescue operations continue. The Association of Chinese Enterprises in Guyana stands with the people of Guyana during this period of mourning and extends its sincere wishes for comfort, healing, and strength to every family affected by this tragedy. The Burmese Chamber of Commerce and Development Association extends its deepest sympathies and heartfelt prayers to all those affected by the tragic capsizing of the MV Burima off the coast of Guyana. The Caribbean Disaster Emergency Management Agency extends its deepest sympathy and expresses solidarity with the government and people of Guyana following the tragic sinking of the MV Burima ferry on Saturday, July 18th of 2026. From the National Tuchels Council, on behalf of the Executive Committee, Tuchels, and the Indigenous Committees we represent, the NTC extends its heartfelt thoughts and prayers to every passenger, crew member, family, and community affected. The Rights of the Child Commission extends its deepest condolences to the families and loved ones of those who tragically lost their lives in the capsizing of the MV Burima. CARICOM stands in solidarity from the government and people of Guyana, in particular, the families and the communities that are being impacted by this unfolding disaster. From the delegation of the European Union in Guyana, the European Union stands in solidarity with Guyana during this difficult time. We hope and pray for the safe recovery of those who remain unaccounted for. The Ethnic Relations Commission has taken note of the unfortunate incident involving the MV Burima vessel and the ongoing search and rescue efforts currently underway as authorities continue to coordinate response operations. From the Global Super League, our thoughts remain with every family waiting for news and with the first responders working tirelessly in the search. From the Ministry of Home Affairs,
the Ministry of Home Affairs extends its deepest condolences to the families and loved ones of those affected by the tragic sinking of the ferry. From the Honorable Shirley Botchway, Commonwealth Secretary General, the Commonwealth family's thoughts are with those who are still missing and their loved ones. We stand ready to support Guyana in any way needed. Together, these messages reflect the unity, compassion, and unwavering support shown to Guyana during this time of tragedy.

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0: Pungabatpan Gayana Pardan Kakuapan Unawat 102.5 FM 560 AM Naik 95.1 FM Ijaan Latham Mabaruma Madia Partika Oriala Esequibo Naik Wana Wish Aisharton E. You are listening to the Voice of Guyana, transmitting on 102.5 FM, 560 AM, 95.1 FM in Latham, Mabaruma, Madia, Bartika, Oriala, Essequibo, and our home, Aishelton.
1: The time has moved on to 21 hours. There are no announcements of death. Here is the message. Colleen Patricia Caesar and Caleb Caesar of Lot 130, Garnet Street, Newtown, Georgetown, Nia Richmond and Niffy Richmond, also known as Little, Lot 50, Lot 557, Seafield Sophia, East Coast Demerara, or all somewhere else in the country. Here's a message for you. You are requested to attend the Demerara High Court on or before Friday the 24th of July, 2026. I'll repeat that message. You are requested to attend the Demerara High Court on or before Friday, the 24th of July, 2026. This message is sent by the Director of Public Prosecutions and is for Patricia Caesar and Caleb Caesar of Lot 130, Garnet Street, Newtown, Georgetown, Nia Richmond and Neffy Richmond, also known as Little, of Lot 557, Seafield, Sophia, East Coast, Demerara, or all somewhere else in the country. The time has moved on to 21 hours 1. 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

0: as our country has been plunged into an immense state of sadness following the tragedy of the MV Barima, in which countless lives have been lost, President Dr. Irfan Ali has declared a three-day period of mourning. During times of national mourning, the country's flag is to be flown at half-mast. Some institutions may even choose to drape their buildings in black, while vehicles will have a black flag attached. Persons will most likely be clothed in somber colors, such as black or gray. TV and radio stations will tailor their programs and broadcasts to reflect this period of mourning. Religious organizations may have special services to commemorate the lives lost, and organizations may participate in moments of nationwide silence. The lives of those lost in this catastrophic maritime event deserve to be mourned and remembered. Every mother, every father, every child, every friend, every victim. Wherever you are for the next few days, we encourage you to take a moment out of your day to commemorate the lives lost on the MV Barima. May their souls rest in eternal peace.
1: The Bar Council of the Bar Association of Guyana has issued a statement of solidarity following the MV Barima tragedy. The Bar Council extends its deepest sympathies to the families and loved ones of those affected, and says it is profoundly saddened by the loss of life and grief brought to communities across our nation. It offers condolences to the families of those who died and support to survivors, wishing them strength and healing. The Bar Association says this tragedy reminds us of the importance of compassion and unity, and it stands in solidarity with all affected as the nation
2: France
1: mourns.
2: France has conveyed condolences to Guyana following the MV Barima tragedy. In a statement, the French Ministry for Europe and Foreign Affairs said it mourns with the victims and their families. France also deployed 15 specialists from French Guiana on July 20 to assist the Guyana Defense Force with rescue efforts. France reaffirmed its solidarity with Guyana and partners in the Caribbean region.
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0: Guyana's permanent representative to the United Nations, Ambassador Carolyn Rodrigues Burkett, has extended heartfelt condolences to the families affected by the MV Barima tragedy. Ambassador Rodrigues Burkett, a daughter of Santa Rosa, Moruca in Region 1, says she stands in full solidarity with all those impacted. She offered prayers for strength and comfort for grieving families and expressed hope for the success of the ongoing search and recovery operations as authorities continue to account for those still missing. And I quote, "As our nation navigates this difficult time, I pray for strength and comfort for the bereaved." End of quote. We join the ambassador in prayer and in standing with our Region 1 families.
1: The National Communications Network Incorporated stands in solidarity with the families of the MV Barima tragedy. We extend our deepest condolences to the families and loved ones of those who lost their lives. We also give thanks for the lives that were spared and offer our prayers for the safe return of those who remain missing at sea. During this difficult time, our thoughts are with all those affected by this tragic incident.
2: Messages of condolence and solidarity continue to pour in from across Guyana, the Caribbean, and further afield for those affected by the MV Barima tragedy. Here are some of those heartfelt tributes and expressions of support. The Muslim Youth Organization of Guyana extends its deepest condolences to the families and loved ones of those who tragically lost their lives following the sinking of the MV Barima last Saturday. From the Love and Faith Outworld Ministry, we share in your grief and stand with you in this time of profound loss. May the God of all comfort, strength, and peace surround you and bring healing to your hearts. From the Guyana Hindu Dharmic Sabha, to the families who are trapped in the agony of uncertainty, those still anxiously awaiting word on loved ones who have neither been rescued nor recovered, we stand in this agonizing vigil. From His Excellency Dr. Muhammad Irfan Ali, President of the Cooperative Republic of Guyana, "No efforts will be spared in this mission. I ask all Guyanese to keep those aboard the MV Barima, their families, and every rescuer in their thoughts and prayers. Let us remain united in hope at this time." From the Ambassador Carolyn Rodrigues Burkett, Guyana's permanent representative to the United Nations, "As our nation navigates this difficult time, I pray for strength and comfort for the bereaved and for the success of the search and rescue operations in accounting for those still missing." From the U.S. Embassy of Guyana, "We honor the courage of every rescuer who answered the call in the dark hours of the night and who continue their mission today. We pray for the safe recovery of all those still missing." From the Honorable Mia Amor Motley, the Prime Minister of Barbados, "We salute the rescue teams, fisher folks, medical personnel, and all those who have worked without pause since this tragedy began. I assured President Ali that Barbados stands ready to offer whatever support Guyana may need." From the Honorable Kamla Prasad Bisisar, the Prime Minister of the Republic of Trinidad and Tobago, "Trinidad and Tobago stands in solidarity with our brothers and sisters in Guyana as they anxiously await the safe return of their loved ones. We share in your grief and hope that those still unaccounted for will be found as search and rescue operations continue." The Association of Chinese Enterprises in Guyana stands with the people of Guyana during this period of mourning and extends its sincere wishes for comfort, healing, and strength to every family affected by this tragedy. The Burmese Chamber of Commerce and Development Association extends its deepest sympathies and heartfelt prayers to all those affected by the tragic capsizing of the MV Barima off the coast of Guyana. The Caribbean Disaster Emergency Management Agency extends its deepest sympathy and expresses solidarity with the government and people of Guyana following the tragic sinking of the MV Barima Ferry on Saturday, July 18th of 2026. From the National Two Shells Council, on behalf of the Executive Committee, Two Shells and the Indigenous Committees, we represent the NTC, extend its heartfelt thoughts and prayers to every passenger, crew member, family, and community affected. The Rights of the Child Commission extends its deepest condolences to the families and loved ones of those who tragically lost their lives in the capsizing of the MV Barima. CARICOM stands in solidarity from the government and people of Guyana, in particular, the families and the communities that are being impacted by this unfolding disaster. From the delegation of the European Union in Guyana, the European Union stands in solidarity with Guyana during this difficult time. We hope and pray for the safe recovery of those who remain unaccounted for. The Ethnic Relations Commission has taken note of the unfortunate incident involving the MV Barima vessel and the ongoing search and rescue efforts currently underway as authorities continue to coordinate response operations. From the Global Super League, our thoughts remain with every family waiting for news and with the first responders working tirelessly in the search. From the Ministry of Home Affairs, the Ministry of Home Affairs extends its deepest condolences to the families and loved ones of those affected by the tragic sinking of the ferry. From the Honorable Shirley Botchway, Commonwealth Secretary General, the Commonwealth family's thoughts are with those who are still missing and their loved ones. We stand ready to support Guyana in any way needed. Together, these messages reflect the unity, compassion, and unwavering support shown to Guyana during this time of tragedy.

From the coast to the hinterland, from our riverine communities to the Rupununi, this is the Voice of Guyana, broadcasting on 102.5 FM and 560 AM, relaying nationwide on 95.1 FM in Lethem, Mabaruma, Madia, Aishalton, Bartica, and Oriella, and 95.5 FM on Radio Essequibo. 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

Fapcen nauij ik radio ai sharton kuatpan gayana pardan unaat aiji. From the land of the Wapichan people, Radio Ai Charlton is relaying the voice of Guyana.

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Listen to this song of farewell as we sing today. Two unhappy birds are now going separate paths. Facing the inevitable, these two birds leave each other with tears in their eyes after enjoying each other's company for long times. These two individuals journey away in different directions, but the cruel world can never understand their pains. Today, they are reflecting on their happy days of old.

Uyabatpan Gayana Pardan Kakuapan Unawat 102.5 FM 560 AM Naik 95.1 FM Ijaan Latham Maburuma Madia Bartika Oriala Esiquibo Naik Wana Wij Aisharton E. You are listening to the Voice of Guyana, transmitting on 102.5 FM, 560 AM, 95.1 FM in Latham, Maburuma, Madia, Bartika, Oriala, Essequibo, and our home, Aishalton.

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the coast to the hinterland, from our riverine communities to the Rupununi, this is the Voice of Guyana, broadcasting on 102.5 FM and 560 AM, relaying nationwide on 95.1 FM in Lethem, Mabaruma, Madia, Aishalton, Bartica, and Oriella, and 95.5 FM on Radio Essequibo. 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

0: Members of the media, we decided to have a little earlier start of our press briefing because we have the morning and, you know, the 3 days of morning announced that we have this service at 6 o'clock, right? So basically it's an update from where we left off yesterday to now. I'll quickly go through the update and then you have your opportunity to ask questions. Of course, at the table, same people you're familiar with, everybody at the table. Mr. Mandal is here, Assistant Commissioner Mandal is here with us, and I guess you're familiar with everybody else at the table. Okay? Following the release of our last press statement, at 1300 hours today, maritime assets and personnel from the Trinidad and Tobago Coast Guard and the Brazilian Navy have arrived at the incident site and joined ongoing search, rescue, and recovery operations. Their teams will support diving operations and other specialized recovery activities. A total of 19 vessels and 3 aircraft are now engaged in the operations. The Guyana Defense Force Coast Guard and the Maritime Administration Department have deployed smaller vessels to conduct searches further inland in an effort to locate any remaining passengers. Technical teams continue to carry out detailed assessments of the capsized vessel to determine the safest and most effective method of righting it, thereby improving access for the diving teams operating at the site. The current recovery plan involves repositioning the vessel before installing marine salvage airbags, also known as buoyancy balloons, around the wreckage to restore buoyancy. Once afloat, the vessel will be towed closer to the shoreline to facilitate further search and recovery operations. Since the previous update, 3 additional bodies have been recovered, bringing the total number of bodies recovered today to 5. The total number of bodies recovered since the commencement of search and rescue operation now stands at 65, of which 44 have been positively identified by family members. To date, 23 of those identified have been released to their families. Regional authorities, together with the Ministry of Health and the Ministry of Human Services and Social Security, continue to work closely with grieving relatives to facilitate the release of the deceased for funeral rites and burials. The number of rescued passengers and crew remains unchanged at 76. His Excellency Dr. Mohamed Irfan Ali has declared 3 days of national mourning in honor of those who lost their lives in this tragedy. During this period, all national flags are to be flown at half mast. Today, Wednesday the 22nd, July 2026, has also been declared a National Day of Prayer. Members of the public are invited to gather at the Kingston Seawall at 1800 hours or 6 p.m. today for a national service of prayer and reflection. A night of reflection, and prayer will be held at Port Kaituma on Thursday, the 23rd of July, 2026, and in Mabaruma on Friday, the 24th of July, 2026. The government of Guyana remains steadfast in its commitment to supporting the ongoing recovery effort, providing assistance to affected families, and ensuring that every available resource continues to be deployed until the operation is complete. I thank you. Having read the press statement, we now have an opportunity to answer questions posed by you, media.
1: Sir, is your working figure of the number of passengers in the business still 179?
0: It is still 179.
2: Good afternoon. On the first day, you were asked about, at the first press conference, you were asked about the availability of the GE helicopters, why it was that only one went up. You said that you were not aware that the two were down. Have you been able to find out? Can you tell us today whether or not there was meant to be more helicopters up in the early hours of the rescue? And if so, why were they not?
0: Well, you're asking a question of whether there were supposed to be more helicopters up. The fact is the GDF used what was available, and what was available was one helicopter, one serviceable helicopter, and that was used. There are two other helicopters in the fleet of helicopters in the GDF, and those two other helicopters are down for maintenance. They're waiting some part that was ordered. And as soon as the part comes, it will be installed, and the helicopter will be go through the process that will require it to be certified and be ready to fly again. Right? They're still awaiting the arrival in Guyana of the parts for the helicopter.
2: And I don't know if you would be able to tell us by now if the captain is still, if any decisions taken regarding his arrest, is he still in the lockups? Is he out on station bail? Have the police reached the stage where they can say if, when they've decided to charge him? What charges are likely to be brought?
0: My understanding is the captain is detained and he remains detained?
3: Yes, sir.
0: Okay.
1: Mr. Prime Minister, follow up on that. Could you confirm that there's a third person who is also in custody?
0: My understanding there's a third person, one Mr. Granderson, who is now detained.
1: And has he been charged yet with any offense?
0: Is there any charges against Mr. Granderson? No. No charges yet.
4: According to most of your source, I think it may be 72 hours now. Since the captain had been in custody, were there any approaches made to the court? Do we know anything about that? For the extension of that time?
3: Yes, the court was approached for extension of time.
4: And Mr. Prime Minister, through you to the THD, I've noticed based on photographs and videos we see coming in from the area, and there's a media team out there today, that while we see bodies come up, and so you're not seeing life jackets. So we were told there were 250 life jackets on board this vessel. Were these life jackets locked away? What was the accessibility to them? Because you're hearing the survival stories, and they're talking about clinging to rolls of NLA and different articles, but you're not even seeing life jackets floating up. So were those life jackets locked away on the vessel?
0: You can answer. You or...
5: Well, Gordon, I've gone on this vessel several times. Life jackets are above where passengers sit, and the site of where passengers sit, never locked away. And if you recall, Mr. Harris Singh telling the whole nation by way of his video, one of the reasons why he was able to ascertain where the boat was located when he saw the life jackets coming up in plastic. Which means they were brand new.
4: And in terms of the number of life jackets on board, I know the Transport and Harbors General Manager yesterday said the capacity was 394 passengers, but we're hearing about 250 life jackets. How is it worked out in terms of
5: the total the total safety equipment was 250 life jackets. Six inflatable rafts, which could carry 25 passengers each, and two rigid, that's what we call it, rigid rafts, which could also carry 25 passengers.
1: Mr. Minister, based on your experience with the ferry services, and perhaps the regulator thinks this as well, what has been the level of compliance with respect to the use of life jackets by people who use the ferries, not the speedboats?
5: I'd leave that for the DG to answer. Because he will tell you what the requirement.
6: Yes, sir. Thank you, Minister. Yeah. There's no, it's not mandatory for persons on these vessels, like the Harima or any passenger, well, ship, to have life jackets on all the time. Unless there's approaching bad weather, if it's going to, if sinking, God forbid, is imminent, you know, this time, but you don't have to be fitted with a life jacket all the time. The reason why it's there for the speedboats, because it's the body water taxis, because should they be involved in an accident, a collision or whatever, persons won't have time to put on the life jacket because they travel at a much faster rate of speed, and I don't want to be too technical, but they would sink faster. The wood would flow, but the person won't have a chance. So that's why we require it on these vessels. Also, when persons are working on open decks, with ships, they're required to have their life jackets on because they can easily be swept overboard. It's akin to like having someone on a ship to wear a life jacket is a bit semi-jovial. It's like telling a person on the plane, everybody, put on a parachute. So, you know, part of that is that.
4: I know we've been talking about the GDF and the helicopters, but there were also two aircraft brought in from India, Dorni or something like that they're called. Are those aircraft operational at this moment? Because we've not been seeing them as part of this operation at all. Do we know they're there?
7: They are service.
4: There are absolutely both of them.
7: Yeah.
4: And I saw the GDF also today, they were using drones. Were those drones used during the rescue operation?
7: So the drones were used in the limited capacity because we had aircraft in the air. Today you saw a lot more use of the drones to search close to the shore so we could get that visibility between the vegetation along the shore. We also had aircraft in the air today to make sure that the coordination was done to reduce the risk of any collision between the drones and the aircraft.
2: Has the government been able to work out yet what kind of compensation will be paid to the families, considering that there was some amount of negligence on the what arrangements for the payment of compensation?
0: Well, you're talking about negligence. There's a big word you're introducing there, right, on behalf of the crew, okay? No compensation has been worked out as yet as we close off the recovery. Rescue recovery operation is the intention of the government to have the Commission of Inquiry mounted, right, as soon as possible. After the Commission of Inquiry, then the issues of compensation and so will be determined because it will be guided by the Commission of Inquiry, the report and the recommendations. The focus now is not on compensation, recovering bodies, and financing the burial and the funeral rites and, you know, whatever assistance the families need now. That is not deemed compensation. That is government's responsibility in times like this to assist families.
2: That was going to be my other question. What progress has been made in putting together the COI that the government?
0: I am not in a position to report on the efforts to put together the COI at this press conference, but I'm just stating the intention is to have a commission of inquiry, an independent commission of inquiry, launch as early as possible.
2: And I just wanted to ask, if I can ask, how many persons on Sunday morning, how many persons were rescued by the state, and how many were rescued by fishermen?
0: I don't have that figure. What I know is a number of persons were rescued, and it was an operation coordinated by the Coast Guard. So to now disaggregate as to how many were rescued by fishermen and by Coast Guard, that would be difficult because you understand as the bodies, not sorry bodies, but as people were rescued, right? We took them into one area, right, where they were held, and then they were transported to the medical facility at Charity. So as much as boats come in, the focus was on bringing people into that area and the boats going back out and looking and searching for more people. So the, in terms of disaggregating whether it's Coast Guard at the rescue or police at the rescue or so, that would be difficult because, as I mentioned, the focus was rescue. And in some cases, the boats, the small boats were coming in, they see the Coast Guard boat, and in an effort to go back out, they put people on the Coast Guard boat, which was coming in anyhow. So instead of two boats coming in, one boat with the capacity coming with people, and now small boat could go back out. That's how the Army operates. Because you would appreciate that if you're rescuing, you want to, as your boat fills the capacity with people rescued, you want to hand them over and get back out as quickly as possible. So if a boat may have rescued two people, and you had 11, and the boat could take the 11, you just put all on the one boat, so the other boat is now free to go back out.
1: Mr. Thomas, can you say, apart from the commission of inquiry, which has been planned, does the law require the conducting of a separate investigation for marine incidents or accidents? And if so, what progress has been made in that regard?
6: Yes, it's the same law with the investigation that regulate specify inquiry, the same with the court of inquiry. So at this stage, we yield in to see what the mandate of the commission of inquiry as such will have, and then if it's necessary for us to do a technical investigation, otherwise when the terms of reference is done for that, it may incorporate everything that MARB is required to do so.
1: What I'm trying to figure out from you, where the Act, the law that governs the maritime sector, specifically requires an investigation to be done as distinct from a commission of inquiry, which I presume when the Prime Minister speaks, he's talking about a commission of inquiry set up under the Commission of Inquiries Act.
6: Well, the Shipping Act has provision for a commission, a court of inquiry, and also for the normal investigation MARD will do. So one suggests is that when that terms of reference has been made available, if it should it incorporate what MARD would ordinarily do, then MARD would have to do itself, that would encompass everything MARD.
1: Okay, which will be recognized by the IMO?
6: Well, by our law, recognized both. So,
4: since we've seen the increase in number of survivors based on going back through the numbers and people who were not previously known to be survivors, with the new number, 76 now, how many of those were not on the manifest of the 76 survivors? And have any of the deceased persons identified so far found not to be on the manifest?
0: The reconciliation. The reconciliation is ongoing. What I can't give you a figure, but we know that among those rescued and among the bodies recovered, they are persons who are not on the manifest. So that reconciliation is ongoing, it's not fully completed as yet.
2: I'm not sure if you're aware, but the opposition, the joint opposition today held a press conference. And again, a number of persons who participated raised the issue of Mr. Edgell being allowed to continue being exposed. One leader said she described it as obvious that he is being allowed to still sit in press conferences and be in the face of Guyanese, even as it's such a significant loss of life as it has occurred. So I'm going to ask again if the government has anything to say about Mr. Edgell's continuing to remain in office.
0: Minister Edgell is the Minister of Public Works, Transport and Harbor Department, falls under the Minister of Public Works. The MV Barima is operated by Transport and Harbors Department. Minister Edgell will be useful at the press conference, and he will also be useful at the Commission of Inquiry.
4: Could you say, the Assistant Police Commissioner mentioned that they've sought and gotten an extension of time for the arrested person, the two persons who were initially arrested. Could you say what is the investigating offense that would require them being in custody for more than 72 hours and you want another 72 hours? What is the likely charge?
3: I wouldn't be able to say that at this time. They are being questioned to the matter is being investigated, and I don't want to comment into our ongoing
4: investigation. It's not a criminal matter. It's not a criminal matter.
8: For the person who's been, the third person who has been arrested.
0: The third person who's been arrested is somebody who works at THD. I mean, Ms. Edgell, you could answer to that
5: question. Yes, Mr. Grandison is the superintendent who oversaw the loading of the boat. And my understanding is that he was invited for questioning by the CID to explain his actions, and he turned himself in with a lawyer. And they detained him for further questioning. That's all that I know.
1: And they haven't told you about the offenses that might be considering.
0: It's too early to determine the offense. You know they'll take statements. They have to hand the statements to the DPP. Isn't that so? Right, and the DPP will do their technical work and make the recommendations. So that process has started. If they want more time, they'll go back and they'll ask for another 72 hours. Okay, we have to follow the law here. I think this press conference, we must leave this press conference with the understanding that we are following the established law, we're following the established procedures in keeping with police investigative work.
4: Well, could you describe Mr. Edgell, Minister Edgell, or probably the general manager, the responsibilities of that superintendent of loading? What are his direct responsibilities? Cargo, passengers, overall loading?
5: The superintendent is the person in charge of everything that happens in the world. From the sale of tickets, certainly the cargo that goes on the boat, everything for all staff that operates at the wharf. All. My understanding is ultimately the mate and the captain has powers to say if they are allowing this or they're not allowing that. Am I correct, Mr. Thomas?
8: Yes, sir.
0: Right. We're going to allow two more questions because we get do the follow up and then two more questions and we close.
4: Just a quick follow-up with regards to the loading. I know that there is a WhatsApp group, and that's usually put out there, and persons who want to ship items would forward what they're shipping and what they plan to ship. Could you say whether that the information in that group would have been examined to have an idea of the weight? And I noticed, too, that while there was cargo for the ministry and other agencies of the state, they are not a part of that group. So how would their cargo be designated in terms of weight and stuff like that?
5: No, the Ministry of Public Works is a customer and the Transport and Harbor Department. They have to follow the same rules like any other customer.
4: Is that list being examined then?
5: The cargo manifest.
4: The WhatsApp?
5: No. I don't know about the WhatsApp group. I'm talking about the cargo manifest. WhatsApp is communication. The cargo manifest is everything that goes to the steady. Who is the shipper and who is the consigning, the weight, and the particulars of that cargo. Is it perishable, non-perishable?

0: appropriate time, just like how there is reconciliation with persons who were rescued and that were not on the manifest, there will be a reconciliation of what was on the cargo manifest.
1: Okay, two more questions. Yes, Dennis.
2: To Sejil, I know that you're, and I heard Prime Minister talk about the matter of resignation, but you as Minister Sejil, do you feel any sense of responsibility for what happened?
0: I have spoken last that it's at the appropriate time. I will speak to this matter. I'm discharging a responsibility that by oath I took to fulfill. And as of this time, this afternoon, I'm fulfilling that response.
1: Next question. Anybody else? Okay, thank you very much, Tina. No further questions. Thank you for this press conference. And we have to move to the next venue to pay homage to our fellow Guyanese who are no longer here with us as a result of this tragic incident.
3: Right.
1: Thank you very much.

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0: Welcome. This is a broadcast coming to you from the Kingston Seawall. It's the National Interfaith Service in honor of those who are affected by the MV Barima incident that happened on the 18th of July, just a few days ago. I am Nazim Hussein. At the Seawall here this afternoon, families and friends would normally come for moments of peace, relaxation, moments of joy. However, this evening, there is sorrow in our nation. A nation mourns. A nation is affected by the loss of what happened on that night of July 18th of this year. We are gathered here because we are people of faith. And from our scriptures, we do have many, many words of comfort that will bring us some sort of hope on this time of tragedy. We're hoping to have an evening of prayers, and that will include members from the Hindu, Muslim, and Christian community. We're going to be having spoken words, poetry. We'll be having prayers, as I mentioned, from the Hindu community, the Christian community, and the Muslim community. We're going to be having a song of hope from students from a number of schools. The Ghana Police Force, they're going to be making a special tribute with music. We'll have a song by Vaishali Samlal and Suraj Balkara. Beautiful, no doubt, a beautiful bhajan. A dance item. This evening, we are fortunate to have with us a member from a community that is observing a legacy here in Guyana, their 50th anniversary. Someone who I know personally. And it's my pleasure to have a word with the spiritual leader of our country, Prabhu Dev. I know him as fondly as Prabhu Dev from ISKCON, Guyana, and ISKCON International. Hare Krishna, Prabhu.
1: Hare Krishna, Salam.
0: Your organization is in a celebratory mood because it is 60 years international and 50 years in Guyana. But at the same time, on this day, your organization found the time to be with those who want to ponder upon divine words. What is your words this evening?
1: First of all, our condolences and our deep sympathy and respect to all those souls who we would have missed, who would have lost, who would have passed away in this heavy the sinking of the Barima. And of course, those who we rescue and are still traumatized, our prayers are with you. Hare Krishna, Hare Krishna, Krishna Krishna, Hare Hare. Hare Rama, Hare Rama, Rama Rama, Hare Hare. We would like to join with the entire country in supporting you, in giving you strength in this testing time, and the whole nation for the matter of fact. Therefore, my words at this moment here, at the beginning of this national prayer session here this evening, is one of togetherness, unity, united we stand, no matter what religion, no matter what faith we are coming from, we all one, we are Guyanese. And therefore, our prayers, our sincere offerings, we keep all those in mind who we would have lost. And those of you who are still with us here, we offer our support, we offer our best wishes to each and every one of you. May the good Lord that govern each and every one of us live, give us all solace, and especially those who are affected.
0: Prabhu, thank you for being with us. Indeed, you and your other devotees are here spreading the chant. Tell us a bit about the chant. What does it signify?
1: The chanting the name of the Lord is what proclaim in all scriptures, in all time, especially in difficult times. One will say, O God, O Lord. One will turn to the Supreme Lord. So coming out with the chanting of the holy name of the Lord is to remind all of us we are coming from Islam, Christianity, Hinduism, We all should come out and call on the name of the Lord. He is the supreme knower. He is the one who is all-powerful, almighty. He is the all-merciful. So we call on his name to give mercy and blessings to all those souls. That is the mission. The mission is to give blessings to all those wonderful souls that we may see in adversity, we may see in blissful situation, a happy situation. We all need the blessings of the Lord.
0: So we have thank you for being
1: there's nothing like the name of the Lord. There is nothing. All scriptures are saying that the Lord is no different from his name. So when we call on the name of the Lord on our behalf, we are getting that spiritual nourishment, that blessing. When we do it on behalf of someone else, like in this case, on behalf of all those persons who we lose and those who we rescue also, they all deserve the blessings of the Lord. This is what they need, along with the social and national support that they're getting from the government and from everyone. This is also the blessings of the Lord that they need. This is what will soothe the heart.
0: Thank you very much for being with us.
1: Thank you.
0: Thank you, and all the best for you and your organization. Please do continue the great
1: thank
0: work.
1: Thank you. Thank you very much.
0: It's our pleasure to have Prabhu Dev from ISKCON. Their headquarters are located just at the head of Eugene Road. And as I mentioned, they would have been celebrating their milestone of 50 years in Guyana. And Prabhu Dev and his devotees, they have joined this interfaith service to walking around to be with us. We've seen the Prime Minister. He has just arrived, and he will be one of the presenters delivering an address to us after the various religious leaders would have made their presentation. Guyana is fortunate that we have deep-rooted religious values that will bring solace when we read our scriptures, the Hindu scripture, the Bhagavad Gita, the Quran, and the Bible, the Old and New Testament. We will pause for the arrival of the Prime Minister.

0: and we can see the Prime Minister making his way to his seat. He is receiving some his wreath, and we're not sure. Oh, he's signing the Book of Condolences. And then he will proceed
1: to not yet signed,
0: his seat to let this ceremony start. You know, as we're talking about the sacred scriptures, the Bhagavad Gita speaks about for the soul, there is neither birth nor death at any time. It does not come into being, and will not cease to be. It is unborn, eternal, ever-existing, and primeval. It is not slain when the body is slain. From the Bhagavad Gita, chapter 2, verses 20. This verse reminds those grieving that while physical life is fragile, the soul, the Atman, is immortal and imperishable. It provides hope that those at sea remain held in eternal peace. From the Holy Bible, the Lord is close to the brokenhearted and saves those who are crushed in spirit. From Psalms 34:18. God is our refuge and strength and ever-present. Help us in trouble. Therefore, we will not fear though the earth give away and the mountain fall into the heart of the sea.
1: And heads of the joint services.
0: We see the Prime Minister.
1: Members of the community have already laid wreaths.
0: Is going to lay his wreath.
1: Candles and other prayer items, prayer beads.
0: The Honorable Prime Minister about to lay the wreath. The nation mourns. Remember those who never made it home. Prime Minister and his wife both laying wreaths at this shrine filled already with wreaths and lighted candles, electronic candles. We're seeing Minister Vinaya Prasad, Minister of Human Services and Social Security, laying teddy bears. And there are other teddy bears there also. We're seeing the minister, no doubt, made a silent prayer with another minister, Zulfikar Ali. Laying his candle. And so it's time for us now to go across to the official beginning of the program. Michelle Abram Ali will take us through as the master of ceremony of the program. And so it's time for us to, you know, remember those who didn't make it, those who have survived, and those who are still to receive their loved ones. I am Nazim Hussain. Be safe.

0: After that, we will be seated and move into the remainder of the program. We will now observe a moment of silence in honor of every life lost, every family forever changed, and every survivor whose journey of healing has only now begun. Thank you. We remain standing for prayers. Reverend Dr. Saheed Suleiman from the West Rambelt Wesleyan Church will lead us in the Christian prayer, followed by Pandit Rup Narayan Prasad of the Guyana Hindu Dharmic Sabha, the Hindu prayer.
1: Shall we pray?
2: 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We lift up all those working in search, rescue, recovery, and support. The Guyana Defense Force, the Coast Guards, medical teams, pilots, volunteers, fishermen, our international friends and partners, and everyone serving Guyana in this time. Protect them, give them strength, and grant them wisdom and courage as they serve. Lord, we pray for Guyana. Don't let this tragedy divide or discourage us. Instead, unite us in compassion, peace, and love. Help us comfort and support one another and stand together as one people. Grant His Excellency President Ali, Prime Minister Brigadier Mark Phillips, and the Cabinet of Leaders, grant them wisdom, guidance, and steady hearts as they lead this nation. Give wisdom to all our leaders, grace to our communities, and strength to every family as we walk through these difficult days together. Father, we remember in the Bible Job, who endured overwhelming loss and sorrow. Yet you restored him, replenished him, and blessed him beyond what he had before. We remember David in the Word of God, who was deeply distressed when everything seemed lost. Yet, O God, he found strength in you, and you gave him victory and restoration. Lord, let that be the same restoring God for Guyana. Bring healing where there is pain, hope where there is despair, and strength where there is weakness. Today, by faith, we declare that God is our refuge and our strength and ever-present help in time of trouble, as the psalmist reminds us. We declare that though we walk through the valley of the shadow of death, we will fear no evil, for you are with us. Father, we believe that you're able to bring beauty from ashes and hope from heartbreak. Carry us through this season of mourning and help us emerge as a stronger, more compassionate, and a nation more united. May your peace rest upon every grieving family. Your protection remain upon every person serving in this national effort, and your blessing continue to be upon the Cooperative Republic of Guyana. We ask all these things in the mighty and precious name of our Lord and Savior Jesus Christ. Amen.
3: Thank you very much. Honorable Prime Minister, Ministers of Government, the grieving family, sisters and brothers, namaste to all of you. It is with profound sadness and grief we extend on behalf of the Guyana Hindu Dharmic Sabha, members of the Hindu community, and on behalf of all Guyana, our deepest sympathy and condolences to the grieving and bereaved family of the victims of a horrific tragedy occurred on a fearful Saturday night, 18th of July, 2026. Traveling from Georgetown to Port Kaituma on MV Barima when it began sinking to the beds of the mighty Essequibo River. Today we gather with heavy hearts to remember the victims of that heart-wrenching incident, Lord, which claimed the lives of many people. This heartbreaking event has left families grieving, communities in mourning, and a nation saddened by such a great loss. No words can truly express the pain of those who lost loved ones. Parents lost children, children lost parents. And many families have been forever changed. As we remember those who perished, let us also keep in our thoughts the survivors and the rescue workers who showed courage and compassion during this difficult time. This tragedy reminds us how precious and fragile life is. It also reminds us of the importance of safety, responsibility, and working together to prevent such disaster from happening again. Every life is valuable, and every effort must be made to protect those who travel our waterways, our roadways, and our airways. Today, we honor the memories of those who lost their lives through struggling. To make it to the top but fail, we can never, ever imagine the pains, the fears, the unpredictable situation they would have experienced in such a precarious situation. May we stand together in support of the grieving families, offering them comfort, kindness, and hope during this painful time. Let us observe a moment of prayer in memory of the people who perished in this tragedy. May the Lord take their soul in his abode, and may their family find strength and comfort in the love and support of those around them. Shall we pray, sisters and brothers?

0: you.
1: And for the Muslim prayer, Imam Afzal of the Oval Masjid is making his way in as we continue to offer prayers, as we pray in our three main faiths in Guyana, as we continue to pray for the souls that we have lost in this horrific tragedy. We continue to pray for the families whose lives are forever changed, and the survivors whose journey of healing has only just begun. So we thank you for remaining standing as we see Imam Afzal of the Oval Masjid making his way in to conclude the prayers for us, the Muslim prayer. He's making his way in, brothers and sisters. Bear with us 10 seconds as he makes his way. Prayers in all our faiths, in all of our languages. This is what will help us as a nation through this most difficult time. And now, Imam Afzal of the Oval Masjid for the Muslim prayer.
2: Assalamu alaikum wa rahmatullahi wa barakatuhu. Good evening to each and every one of you. May the peace, blessings, and mercy of God be upon you this afternoon. We are here to show our sadness and condolence to all the families, friends who passed away, and my request here this afternoon is to say a short prayer on behalf of those who lost their life. So I'll do it shortly in Arabic and then the English, and just a few remarks, inshallah. أعوذ بالله من الشيطان الرجيم بسم الله الرحمن الرحيم

0: a brief explanation of this chapter from the Quran. God Almighty is saying, all praises are for Allah, God Almighty, the Lord of all the worlds, the most merciful, the compassionate, master or owner of the Day of Judgment. He alone we worship, He alone we call upon for help and assistance. We ask Him to keep us on the path of goodness, the straight path, and protect us from going astray. On behalf of myself and all the Muslims of this country, we extend to the family, the friends, the loved ones of those who passed away, lose their life in such a tragic way. May God Almighty have mercy upon their souls, forgive them for the shortcoming that they had, whatever good they have done, reward them generously, grant their soul rest and peace in the next life. As God Almighty make mention in the Holy Scripture as well, He says, He is the creator of life and He is also the creator of death. So by God Almighty permission, we are all in this world for a short period of time. And God Almighty is reminding us that we will all leave this world one day. And He is telling us our purpose in this world is to live a good life. Live good among one another, mankind, serve one another, be good to one another, and also serve God Almighty, because that is our purpose in this world. We join with all of us join in giving our sincere condolence to the family, to the friend, to the loved ones who lost the life of this tragic end. But as I said, God Almighty knows best. He is the best of planner. And we hope and pray that, you know, God Almighty give them strength, those who are still alive, the family members, give them strength, give them patience to accept this. And we all will, you know, we all join with them in supporting them. And this is the time they all need us, our support and our cooperation. Again, I pray on behalf of God Almighty, we ask God Almighty to have mercy upon those souls who passed away, who lived this world so tragically. And we ask God Almighty to bless those who are alive, those family members, those loved ones, give them strength, give them patience to accept. And inshallah, we support them in whatever way we can. Again, I say thank you. Assalamu alaikum wa rahmatullahi wa barakatuh.
1: Thank you, brothers. Please be seated. Acknowledging the arrival of the Honorable Vice President of the Cooperative Republic of Guyana, Dr. Bara Jagdeo. On behalf of the government and people of Guyana, welcome to this National Interfaith Prayer Service in remembrance of the victims and survivors of the MV Barima tragedy. We gather this evening not as strangers, nor as a people separated by geography, faith, or circumstance. We gather as a nation united in grief. We acknowledge that our president remains in Charity Region 2 with the families offering comfort and consolation over these last 3 days and three nights. Our Honorable Prime Minister and Vice President are here with us this evening, Cabinet members, members of Parliament, members of the Diplomatic Corps, heads of the Joint Services, religious leaders and representatives, young people, ladies and gentlemen all, and especially the families affected, those that are present with us this evening, and those who are tuned in from regions 1 and 2. The tragedy of the MV Barima is the greatest loss of Guyanese lives in a single incident in our modern history. There are simply no words that can fully express the depth of sorrow that we feel, the heartbreak of the families that have lost loved ones, the trauma of the survivors, the anguish of those who continue to wait word of their missing loved ones. Region 1, we are grieving with you. Guyana grieves with you. But ladies and gentlemen, even in our darkest hours, we have always found strength in each other. So this evening, we have prayed. This evening, we will mourn together, comfort each other, remember, and we'll ask God to grant peace to those that we have lost. Our scripture reminds us, eternal rest grant unto them, O Lord, and let perpetual light shine upon them. And so as words fail us in moments like these, I will now invite forward Mr. Mark Luke Edwards and Michelle Henry to give voice to emotions that so many of us are struggling to express. We welcome Mark and Michelle.

0: To our dearest survivors, you're the best. Your biggest test to test you. No sign of rescue.
1: Mind racing.
0: Time waiting.
1: Life
0: and death debating. The dangers of the sea contemplating. Heart vibrating.
1: Sea shore disappearing. But spirit strong and willing.
0: Decision made to not give in. Not give up. Stay on top. Using this water top like hope. To stay afloat. Body becomes a vessel like boat.
1: Clinging to anything. Any object will do. Possessed by grit to continue.
0: This is not the end of you.
1: And you are not done.
0: To our survivors, your bravery will live on. Your heroics will live long. Your stories will become songs. And your strength will inspire others to be strong. Thank you for holding on.
1: The courage fought in the ring out at sea automatically places you as a champion in history.
0: This battle fought will always be remembered by your country, etched in our minds consistently.
1: It's hard to see, but look at the strength they took to fight whilst in the buoyancy.
0: Cold, cradled, whilst unstable, trying to inch in, the closest particle floating, but they made sure they stayed fighting.
1: In the midst of cramp and pains, even without safety vests.
0: We see the S on your chest when you invest. Courage, despite things looking horrid.
1: You forbade
0: anything that could go more left and went right. Back to the closest child.
1: Despite shore being out more than a mile,
0: you made sure your neighbors surely smile, rub their shoulders and say pain could only last for a while.
1: Cause despite mourning, you knew that help would come in the morning.
0: You were all in. You never folded. You stayed bold like a true diver.
1: We are thankful for all our survivors. And to the souls we have no more, we would always remember the tragedy you faced offshore.
0: Even if the sea battles pinned you down with all its weight, you would always be remembered as one of our greats.
1: Despite pulled down like anchor, you are our answer.
0: For resilience in the midst of disaster.
1: This unfortunate event presents an opportunity for unity.
0: Those who died will never want us to use their deaths to divide.
1: We should dig deep inside and find that national pride.
0: Let's make that patriotic stride
1: for fighting. Will never calm the tide.
2: Thank you, Mark, and thank you, Mishael. As a nation, we've come together this evening. Today was the first day of national mourning, and we'll continue until Friday. In the midst of grief, young voices often remind us of why hope must endure. And so at this time, the students from St. Stanislaus College, St. Winifred Secondary, and the New Hope Secondary School will offer a song of hope. Coming forward, the students from St. Stanislaus College, St. Winifred Secondary, and New Hope Secondary to perform this evening at our National Interfaith Prayer Service in remembrance of the victims and survivors of the MV Barima tragedy, a song of hope, perhaps considered as a tribute from one generation to another, and a reminder that even in darkness, light remains. So we prepare for a song of hope from our students.

Thank you very much to our young people for that timely message of hope and inspiration that we need even in darkness. And as you hold your candles, all of us gathered here at the bandstand in Kingston, this is the first observance as we continue to honor and remember the victims, the survivors of the MV Barima tragedy. We'd like to acknowledge the support that our service this evening and our first observance is receiving from One Communications, Banks DIH, and Shaw's Media. And as you know, ladies and gentlemen, over the last several days, our men and women in uniform have worked tirelessly day and night, searching the waters, rescuing survivors, recovering loved ones, and bringing comfort wherever possible. We'd like to acknowledge the police marine unit, the GDF Coast Guard, our fishermen, and all the many persons who are supporting the rescue and recovery efforts. And so as we honor their extraordinary courage and selfless service, the Guyana Police Force Steel Pan will now, the Guyana Police Force Steel Pan Band will now offer a musical tribute to those we have lost.

Steel Band tribute from the Ghana Police Force Steel Band. We continue with our national interfaith service here this evening. It's a mixture of prayers and musical tributes and other tributes, as our Honorable Prime Minister an hour or so ago updated the nation. 76 persons have been rescued, 65 bodies recovered, 44 have been identified, and 38 remain missing. And so, as we continue to offer consolation and comfort in this, the first of three observances, tomorrow there will be one in Port Kaituma, on Friday in Mabaruma. This evening, His Excellency the President remains with the families and charity. This evening, our Honorable Prime Minister, our Vice President, our ministers, and so many of you have gathered to support our families. Some of you from Region 1 are here with us this evening, and while you may not have relatives on board the vessel, you've come, and other Indigenous leaders as well have come this evening in solidarity to stand together with families as they mourn. And now we invite Vishali Samlal and Suraj Balkaran on the keyboards. They are from the Ghana Hindu Dharmic Sabha, and they will now offer a song as we continue with our program here at the Kingston Seawall in Georgetown.

Thank you so very much, Suraj Balkaran on the keyboard, and of course the beautiful voice of Vaishali Samlal. Indeed, music has a way of reaching and touching our souls when words, we are not able to express ourselves with words. So thank you very much for that Hindu devotional selection. We continue to stand in solemn remembrance and solidarity with the families and the survivors of the MV Barima tragedy. We know some of you have come directly from work, and so if you would like to have a beverage, we do have a water station that's just next to the police outpost. And under the one communication tent, there are some refreshments. So we would like you to please, if you do need a little bit, I know, as I said, some of you didn't want to miss it, and we appreciate your commitment that you would come directly from work to join all of us here. In every tragedy, compassion and compassionate voices remind us that healing begins when we stand together. And so this evening, we're doing exactly that. We'll do that tomorrow in Port Kaituma and on Friday in Mabaruma. And we also know that our various missions in the diaspora have organized similar programs. So across Guyana and across the diaspora, we're standing with our families, and we hope and trust that they know that in this a very dark time for them, that they know that they are loved, they are supported, and that is why His Excellency remains there on this the third night to remind them of the support that the state will provide for each and every one of them during their unimaginable grief. At this time, to offer words of hope, I now invite Shamina Najab. Shamina comes to us from the Islamic community. As you'll appreciate, throughout our program this evening, we've heard from our major faiths, and our tributes reflect a Guyana united in solidarity with those families. So now Shamina Najab will come forward to offer words of hope.

0: alaikum, and to our non-Muslim brothers and sisters, may the peace and blessings of Almighty God be with you. A message of hope, healing, and condolences from the Central Islamic Organization of Guyana. Today, we gather with heavy hearts, united by grief, sorrow, and a profound sense of loss. The sinking of the MV Barima ship has left families devastated, communities heartbroken, and an entire nation mourning. Behind every name lost is a life that mattered, a beloved mother or father, a son or daughter, a brother or sister, a spouse, a friend, a colleague, and a cherished member of our community. To the bereaved families, we offer our deepest and most heartfelt condolences. We know that no words can truly fill the emptiness left behind, nor can they erase the pain of losing someone so dearly loved. In the days ahead, grief may come in waves, through tears, silence, memories, anger, and moments when the loss feels impossible to accept. Please know that there is no right or wrong way to grieve. You do not have to carry this pain alone. As a nation, we stand with you, we mourn with you, we pray with you, and we will remember with you. This tragedy has also affected the mental and emotional well-being of many beyond the immediate families. Those who witnessed the tragedy, those involved in the rescue and recovery efforts, friends, colleagues, and members of the wider community may all be carrying pain that is difficult to express. It is important that we care for one another, not only in the days of mourning, but in the weeks and months that follow. Let us speak to one another with kindness. Let us listen without judgment. Let us allow those who are hurting to grieve. And let us remind them that seeking emotional or professional support is not a sign of weakness, but an act of courage. Today, we remember the lives that were lost, not only with sadness, but with love. We remember their laughter, their dreams, their families, their friendships, and the mark they left on the lives of others. May the memories of those who have passed become a source of strength in the years ahead. May their families find comfort who are struggling to find courage to reach out, and may those who are able to help open their hearts and stand beside them. In this moment of darkness, let us not lose sight of our shared humanity. Let us hold one another closer. Let us care for one another more deeply. And let us ensure that no grieving person feels forgotten or alone. To the bereaved families, we mourn with you. To those who are suffering in silence, you are not alone. To our nation, we grieve together, and together we will find the strength to heal. May the souls of those who lost their lives rest in eternal peace. May their families be granted strength and comfort. And may our nation, united in sorrow and compassion, find healing, hope, and peace in the days ahead. May they never be forgotten. Thank you.
1: Thank you, Dr. Shamino. Indeed, throughout this difficult period that we are all in, we continue to witness extraordinary courage. And there were some really beautiful stories of courage that we continue to hear of, including the one involving Lance Corporal Job Thom. You all read about his beautiful courage, yes. A proud son of Whitewater Village, Yes, it was his extraordinary courage that was able to save at least 11 of his fellow passengers. We also think about the fishermen, Harish and Dionarayan, and the brothers who assisted the Coast Guard in locating the vessel. So to all of our responders, all of them responding at this time, our social workers, our medical teams, members of the joint services, countless ordinary citizens working around the clock to comfort the families, to support the rescue and recovery efforts. We know it's mentally and physically exhausting, but they are staying resolute until each affected family has closure. And so, brothers and sisters, ladies and gentlemen, you know, emotions cannot all be spoken. And so at this time, through movement and expression, the Chosen Academy of Dance will come forward as they present a tribute dedicated to every precious life lost and to every heart that's carrying the weight of this tragedy. The Chosen Academy of Dance now, as we continue with our program in remembrance of the victims and survivors of the MV Berrima tragedy here at the Kingston Seawall Bandstand in Georgetown.

0: Thank you. Thank you once more to the Chosen Academy of Dance for that expression that no doubt bring comfort to families as they now move to lay their loved ones to rest. At least 20 families have begun preparation to lay their loved ones to rest. We're coming down to the end of our program this evening. We have two more musical tributes and one presentation. After which, as we said, there is a book of condolence that is just at the front. We invite you all to sign it. There's also a board where you can leave your expressions of encouragement and consolation. Those will be made available to the families. And of course, if you came in a little late when the program started, but you do have flowers, wreaths, or any, perhaps a prayer letter that you would like to leave for just at the heart there behind the bandstand, you are encouraged to do so as well. And we thank you for coming out again, everyone, and being with us this evening. And now we will invite Timothy Roberts to come forward. Timothy will be performing Whitney Houston's I Look to You as we continue to remember the victims and survivors of the MV Barima tragedy.
1: A blessed good night to you all. I want to say my condolences continue to go to the families and to those that survive. I want to encourage you and to every family, every friend, that in every tragedy that we must look to God. So I want to sing this song to bless you all.

0: To God be the glory. Thank you.
1: Thank you, Timothy. Thank you very much, Timothy, for that beautiful rendition of I Look to You. Who have you been looking to over these last few days? Over the past several days, His Excellency President Dr. Mohamed Irfan Ali has remained alongside the survivors and families, offering comfort, reassurance, and the unwavering support of the state during this time of unimaginable grief. His leadership has reflected the nation's commitment that no family walks this journey alone. Here in Georgetown, our Honorable Prime Minister and his team, they have done likewise from Saturday night and around the clock, and will continue to do so to bring relief to the passengers, their families, and of course, Guyana as a whole. So ladies and gentlemen, at this time, I'll now invite forward the Honorable Prime Minister of the Cooperative Republic of Guyana, Brigadier Retired Mark Phillips, for remarks at our interfaith prayer service.

Thank you, Michelle. Vice President, Dr. Barrett Jagdeo, colleague, members of the cabinet, members of parliament, members of the diplomatic corps, our religious leaders, our performers this evening, families of the victim and survivors of the MV Barima tragedy, fellow Guyanese, we gather in prayer during one of the most painful periods of our country, as experienced in recent memory. The tragedy involving the MV Barima has brought unfathomable sorrow to families, communities, and people throughout Guyana and abroad. Lives have been lost while many families continue to wait for news of their loved ones, and survivors must now live with memories that few of us can fully understand. To the families who are grieving, I offer my deepest sympathy on behalf of myself, my own family, our dear President Dr. Mohamed Irfan Ali, and the government and people of Guyana. Of course, we understand fully that there are no words capable of removing the pain you now carry. Therefore, we can only stand beside you, pray with you, and assure you that you will not face the days ahead alone. Tonight, we remember those who boarded the vessel, expecting to arrive safely at their destination. They were parents and children, relatives and friends. They were people with plans, waiting for them at home. Each of them carries a story, and now their absence will be felt forever at family tables, in schools, workplaces, and communities. We pray that Almighty God will grant comfort to those who mourn. We ask Him to strengthen the injured and the survivors. We also pray for those still awaiting word of relatives, for whom each passing hour carries fear and uncertainty. The government of Guyana remains committed to the rescue and recovery operation. This is our primary focus, as His Excellency President Dr. Mohamed Irfan Ali has stated, and we continue to deploy all possible resources on these efforts. We recognize and commend the local teams working under exceptionally difficult conditions. Members of the public, members of the discipline services, medical personnel, divers, fishermen, and other volunteers have
have responded promptly and with courage and compassion. Private companies have also provided vessels, equipment, and technical assistance. Guyana is also deeply grateful for the support received from the international community. The specialist team from French Guiana and the French Armed Forces who joined the operation. To Brazil, which has offered further assistance. To Trinidad and Tobago, which has also responded in our hour of need. And to every neighbor that extended condolences and stood in solidarity with Guyana at this difficult time. Their presence and support remind us that compassion goes beyond borders. So we thank their governments and people. We also acknowledge the citizens who have offered food, transportation, accommodation, and other forms of help to affected families. Some have sat beside grieving relatives or joined them in prayer. Such acts may appear small in the face of great loss, but they carry tremendous meaning. Ladies and gentlemen, and to the children gathered here, this is also a time for care in how we speak and how we respond, because families deserve accurate information and respect. Therefore, I urge that we act with restraint and allow the authorized teams to carry out their work. Because rumors and speculation will only add to their distress. In the darkest times that we are in, grief can leave us feeling powerless, but faith remains and reminds us that we still have duties to one another. We can support one another in simple ways. We can listen. We can comfort. We can offer practical assistance. And we can remain present even as time passes on. This tragedy must also remind us to value the people God has placed in our lives, as we remember that tomorrow is promised to none of us. In these trying days, our strength will come from brotherhood and sisterhood, faith, and the knowledge that we belong to one Guyanese family. We must continue to support the bereaved and help the survivors rebuild their lives. Their sorrow will not end when the recovery operation concludes, and neither should our concern for them. I thank His Excellency for the decision he made to visit the families in their respective communities. Region 1, Our Excellency was overseas and he came in. And after 1.5 hours of briefing at the airport, he decided 5 hours afterwards to leave Georgetown and head to
to the communities of Port Kaituma and to Mabiruma. And after that, he told me that he's heading to Region 2, and he has been in Region 2 since then, overseeing this difficult and delicate operation to bring comfort and closure to the affected families. Our prayers extend to His Excellency in this interfaith service. May God comfort every grieving family. May He guide those engaged in the ongoing operation and protect them from harm. May He grant peace to those who have died and give Guyana the strength to endure this time of sorrow. Thank you all for coming out at this interfaith service. Thank you, and may God bless the people of Guyana. Thank you.

0: Thank you, Honorable Prime Minister, for those remarks. Ladies and gentlemen, we are almost at the point when we will conclude this evening's service. But as Prime Minister reminded us a moment ago, healing is not a journey that we are going to be undertaking alone. And so we'll now invite Faith Curry-Conned, Carlvin Burnett, Amaya Hall, Joel Walensky, Simeon Ray Warham, and Nikita to close this evening with the timeless song of unity, compassion, lean on me. And indeed, this is what we have been doing and we must continue to do in the days, weeks, months, and years to come. So thank you everyone for coming out and supporting our Guyanese families this evening. Let us continue to demonstrate compassion as we've been doing over these last few days. Lean on me from our talented Guyanese performance.
1: Good evening, everyone. Could we all just stand and see? I would like for you to take the hand of your brother or your sister next to you, and we're all going to sing this song together.
2: As we send up love and we send prayers, our thoughts, our hearts, we're with the families. We love you, we support you, we send strength your way. And in everything, God is in the midst of us. So we offer our shoulders for you to lean on. Because as Guyanese, that is what we're about. At any part of the song you know, you can join in.

Thank you very much. And for that beautiful special song, we have come to the end of our program here at the Kingston Bandstand, the Seawall. And we'd like to thank very much Minister Kioma Griffith, Dr. Vidya Prasad, Minister Jacobs, Minister Waldron, and all others who organized our first observance. Tomorrow we move to Port Kaituma and then on of condolence. And of course there's the memory board. The I Love Guyana iconic sign just a little distance from here has been changed. The pictures of those deceased are displayed there. On behalf of the government of Guyana, thank you very much everyone for joining us this evening, and let us continue to remember and offer in our prayers all of the affected families. May God grant eternal rest to those who have departed, healing to those survivors, and comfort to all the grieving families. From all of us here at the Kingston Seawall Band,

the coast to the hinterland, from our riverine communities to the Rupununi, this is the Voice of Guyana, broadcasting on 102.5 FM and 560 AM, relaying nationwide on 95.1 FM in Lethem, Mabaruma, Madia, Aishalton, Bartica, and Oriella, and 95.5 FM on Radio Essequibo. 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

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May it be that wherever I am, you would be with me, playing your divine flute, the melodious music of which will fill my last moments. Itna Tukarna Swami.

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Every living being must eventually marry the bride of death. Let not the mind lust at physical wealth and pleasures. The services that we can perform, do it now, for you may never get the opportunity to pass this way again. Glorify the name of the Lord and receive His blessings. Ek din hame bhi jana hai. One day, we will all have to leave this world.

गीत विदा का गा रहे, दो दुखियारी पंछी बिछड़े जा रहे। Listen to the song of farewell as we sing today. Two unhappy birds are now going separate paths. Facing the inevitable, these two birds leave each other with tears in their eyes after enjoying each other's company for long times. These two individuals journey away in different directions, but the cruel world can never understand their pains. Today, they are reflecting on their happy days of old.

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Wapchan nawij ik Radio Aisharton kuatpan Guyana pardan unawat aiji. 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

Puyabat pan Guyana Pardan Kakuapan Unawat 102.5 FM 560 AM Naik 95.1 FM Ijaan Latham Mabaruma Madia Bartika Oriala Essequibo Naik Wana Wij Aisharton E. You are listening to the Voice of Guyana, transmitting on 102.5 FM, 560 AM, 95.1 FM in Latham, Mabaruma, Madia, Bartika, Oriala, Essequibo, and our home, Aisharton.

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1: Good night, good day, good morning, good evening, good afternoon to you, wherever you are, whatever you're doing, however you listen, with whomever, on whichever continent, crater, crack, crease, crevice, or corner of the earth. 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It is Thursday, July 23, 2026. My name is Malcolm Ferrer, in studio with my brother Selector Madans, and we'll be here, God willing, until around 9 hours. You certainly hope you had a night's rest, and of course we still have in our prayers and thoughts the loved ones, family, relatives, friends, colleagues of those who have perished and those that we pray are still alive on Guyana's coastline waiting to be collected.

0: GTM Group of Companies extends condolences to the entire nation at this time. 6:78 across Guyana, 8 seconds and 7 minutes after 6 o'clock.
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2: The government of Guyana has declared 3 days of national mourning from Wednesday, July 22 through Friday, July 24, 2026, in honor of the victims of the MV Barima tragedy. During this period, the national flag will be flown at half-staff on government buildings and other appropriate locations across the country as a mark of respect and remembrance. On Wednesday, July 22, Guyanese are invited to a national interfaith prayer service at the Kingston Seawall Bandstand in Georgetown at 6 p.m. Residents of Port Kaituma and Mabaruma in Region 1 are invited to join His Excellency President Dr. Mohamed Irfan Ali, the families of the victims, faith leaders and members of the community for a national night of reflection, prayer and thanksgiving. The observances will take place on Thursday, July 23 at 6:30 p.m. at Fitzburg Ground, Port Kaituma, and on Friday, July 24 at 6:30 p.m. at the RDC compound, Mabaruma. As a nation, we come together to mourn the lives lost, pray for every grieving family and community, and give thanks to God for those who survived. May we continue to stand together in compassion and hope during this time of national mourning.

all members of parliament, especially those residing out of Georgetown, are advised that there will be a sitting of the National Assembly on Monday, July 27, from 14 hours in the Dome of the Artichoke Conference Center, Liliendale, Greater Georgetown. 6 hours 18.

6 hours 34 across Guyana on this national day of mourning. Do remember, it is in moments like these that a kind word, a shoulder to lean on, becomes so important. May look as though it's something small to you, but to a family it could mean a lot more. We take a look at the MV Barima tragedy. You know, we've changed our program. Prayer service honors MV Barima victims, survivors as nation mourns. The victims of the MV Barima tragedy were remembered and survivors honored during an interfaith national prayer service held as Guyana continues to grapple with the loss of lives following the ferries capsizing off the country's coast. The service, hosted by the government of Guyana days after the vessel made its final voyage and overturned, brought together representatives of various faiths and members of the public in prayer and reflection for those who died, those who survived, and families still awaiting news of their loved ones. Prime Minister Brigadier Retired Mark Phillips said the tragedy had brought unfathomable sorrow to families, communities, and people across Guyana and abroad. He acknowledged that while lives had been lost, some families continued to wait anxiously for information about relatives, while survivors were left to cope with memories of an ordeal that few others could fully understand. Prime Minister said, "Grief can often leave us feeling powerless, but faith reminds us that we still have duties to each other." Yes, we do. Prime Minister Phillips urged citizens to support each other through listening, offering comfort, and providing practical assistance. You know, I was out there last night for the National Interfaith Prayer Service, you know, time of reflecting. Lots of Guyanese there. It was an occasion that we really don't want to see again. Especially not the coming together, but the reason. Very, very tragic. Prime Minister Phillips further expressed Guyana's gratitude to the international community for its support, specifically acknowledged a specialist team from French Guyana and the French Armed Forces, as well as assistance from Brazil, Trinidad and Tobago, and all the neighboring communities. Countries, that is. He also praised citizens who provided food, transportation, accommodation, and other forms of assistance to affected families. Even if you just keep them in your prayer, you know, as we continue to mourn the MV Barima victims, support survivors, and await for the developments in the ongoing search, rescue, and recovery efforts. Additional assets deployed at wreckage site as recovery operation continues. Brazilian Navy, Trinidad and Tobago Coast Guard join ongoing search. What's the latest that we have right now? The number of survivors remains unchanged at 76. The total number of bodies recovered since the operation began has increased to 65. Of those, 44 have been positively identified by relatives, while 23 bodies have already been released to families for burial.

providing updates on the criminal investigation. It has been confirmed that another individual has been detained in connection with the tragedy. In addition to the captain, who remains in police custody, authorities said the superintendent responsible for overseeing the loading of the vessel has been detained after voluntarily reporting to the Criminal Investigation Department with his attorney for questioning. Officials said investigators are still gathering statements before forwarding the case file to the Director of Public Prosecutions, who will determine what charges, if any, should be laid. As investigations progress, an extension has been granted by the court to continue holding those who had been held in custody for 72 hours since the incident. It was disclosed that all investigative procedures are being conducted in accordance with the law and established policing protocols. The Prime Minister also confirmed that the government intends to establish an independent commission of inquiry as soon as possible after recovery operations conclude. As such, he indicated that questions relating to the compensation for victims' families will be addressed after the commission completes its work and submits its recommendations. For now, the focus is not on compensation. For now. Prime Minister noting that the government's immediate priority remains recovering victims, supporting families, and covering funeral related expenses. Officials also disclosed that reconciliation of the passenger manifest remains ongoing, as investigators have confirmed that both rescued passengers and recovered victims include persons whose names did not appear on the vessel's official manifest. So, drone operators have been working to assist in searching the vegetation and shoreline areas close to the coast. Air and drone operators are also coordinating closely to prevent interference and ensure safe operations in the airspace over the recovery site. And like I mentioned, the death toll rises to 65. 76 have been rescued as recovery efforts continue. We're still in the rescue stage. You know, God is good all the time, and all the time God is good. I'm hoping pockets of air could allow someone to survive. Somehow they could get themselves out of the water a little. Or they're on the shoreline. I've been saying that. I hope they're on the shoreline. President Ali continues direct support to persons affected by the MV Barima tragedy. And if you wondered why the president wasn't at the first prayer service last evening, it is because he's in Essequibo with the persons who have been directly affected. And he leads the national response. And he remains on the ground with affected families, ensuring that every available resource is being deployed to locate those still missing and recover the victims of the disaster. You know, it's been very tough on all of us, especially for the relatives of the victims. But let's spare a thought and a prayer for our president, Dr. Ali. He's a father, an active and proud father, and I'm certain the lives lost is affecting him terribly, especially for the children. You know, whenever you see him, offer him a word of support as well. It all rests on his shoulders, broad shoulders, but even the broadest and strongest of shoulders could be overloaded. We know he's a strong man. We take over too much to put him in a position where he's overdone. I'll ensure that he gets the meals and everything on time, because he's going to be out there and he's just going to be working, working, working.
The government has rejected claims that information surrounding the tragedy has been withheld, pointing to updates provided throughout the response as investigations progress. Officials noted that blood samples were taken from the captain and another crew member shortly after the incident. After both tested positive for cannabis, the results were made public and the two men were arrested. So, more people had boarded the vessel than were recorded on the official passenger manifest, and they did review the CCTV footage. It was confirmed that 179 persons boarded the MV Barima, compared with the original manifest, which listed 116 passengers and 17 crew members. I think it's with 18 crew members, actually. So, what else do we have here? Yeah, like we say, a complex operation on the way to access the MV Barima wreck. They're going to try to float it using flotation devices. According to reports, it rests in about 50 feet of water. They're going to try to stand it up and float it. Well, float it and get it standing up. So they have airbags. They call them inflatable lifting bags or salvage airbags. Divers will secure to the vessel in an effort to lift or stabilize the wreck and maximize recovery efforts. So it's very dangerous. Let's keep them in our thoughts and prayers as well as they seek to bring closure to this aspect, which is the rescue and recovery for this MV Barima tragedy. Funeral assistance is government's responsibility. Prime Minister Phillips says the government will continue to finance funeral and burial expenses and provide immediate assistance to families affected by the MV Barima tragedy, while any decision on compensation will be determined following the findings of an independent commission of inquiry. And this is according to Prime Minister Brigadier Retired Mark Phillips speaking at a press conference on Wednesday. PM, I know it's hurting you, the father as well. I know you've traveled those waters. You've been to those surrounding areas. I know. But you've stepped forward. You know, and sometimes when you look around, persons don't really know. But shout out Bishop Juan Edgill for stepping up and moving into the position and being right to the forefront. And even taking punches for fights that are not your own. Let's remember those who have to go face the families as well. Counseling, psychosocial support extended to MV Barima survivors and bereaved families, which is a good thing. I saw Minister Dr. Vindhya Prasad last night, and the look on her, she needs some rest. You can see she's stressed. You understand? It is affecting her. The Ministry of Human Services and Social Security has mobilized social workers, counselors, and psychologists to provide ongoing psychosocial support and counseling to survivors, bereaved families, and others affected by the MV Barima tragedy. Minister of Human Services and Social Security, Dr. Vindhya Prasad, said a command center was established at the Umanayan in Kingston on Sunday, where ministry personnel have been coordinating logistics, counseling, and family therapy as the national response to the tragedy continues. First Lady Ali says, "I feel your pain to the mothers of the MV Barima victims." First Lady of Guyana, Her Excellency Aria Ali, has expressed solidarity with families affected by the MV Barima tragedy, offering condolences to those who lost loved ones and prayers for survivors and families still awaiting news of missing relatives. In a message issued as the nation grapples with the loss of life following the capsizing of the passenger and cargo vessel, Mrs. Ali said the tragedy had left Guyanese standing on the shore of grief and waiting for loved ones who may never return. "Too many, far too many have already been lost," she said, describing the tragedy as a source of profound national sorrow. Mrs. Ali extended particular sympathy to mothers who had lost children and to those still awaiting news of their offspring. She also offered prayers and wishes for healing to the children who survived
the ordeal. While giving thanks for those rescued, First Lady Ali said the nation must also remember those who did not survive, saying that we give thanks for every person rescued, but we also bow our heads for those who did not make it. Mrs. Ali extended her love and concern to families still awaiting news as the search and rescue efforts continue. She called on Guyanese to support one another during the period of national grief and to provide comfort to families whose lives have been devastated by the tragedy. Joint opposition calls for independent investigation into the MV Barima tragedy. The government has already said there will be an independent investigation. GDF Coast Guard commander hails civilian unity and recovery efforts. The Guyana Defense Force said it deployed up to 24 assets and worked alongside regional and local partners as part of the national response following the MV Barima tragedy, with recovery operations now continue. Speaking during a briefing yesterday, Chief of Defense Staff Brigadier Omar Khan said the GDF had been supporting the national search and rescue efforts since the incident and has now transitioned to recovery operations.

0: And remember, troops are on the ground combing shorelines.
1: The government of Guyana has declared 3 days of national mourning from Wednesday, July 22 through Friday, July 24, 2026, in honor of the victims of the MV Barima tragedy. During this period, the national flag will be flown at half-staff on government buildings and other appropriate locations across the country as a mark of respect and remembrance. On Wednesday, July 22, Guyanese are invited to a national interfaith prayer service at the Kingston Seawall Bandstand in Georgetown at 6 p.m. Residents of Port Kaituma and Mabaruma in Region 1 are invited to join His Excellency President Dr. Mohamed Irfan Ali, the families of the victims, faith leaders and members of the community for a national night of reflection, prayer and thanksgiving. The observances will take place on Thursday, July 23 at 6:30 p.m. at Fitzburg Ground, Port Kaituma, and on Friday, July 24 at 6:30 p.m. at the RDC compound, Mabaruma. As a nation, we come together to mourn the lives lost, pray for every grieving family and community, and give thanks to God for those who survived. May we continue to stand together in compassion and hope during this time of national mourning.
2: The African Cultural and Development Association, ACDA, joins with our nation to mourn the loss of the lives on the MV Barima. ACDA extends sincere condolences to the families and friends of the deceased. May their souls rest in perpetual peace.
3: The National Communications Network Incorporated stands in solidarity with the families of the MV Barima tragedy. We extend our deepest condolences to the families and loved ones of those who lost their lives. We also give thanks for the lives that were spared and offer our prayers for the safe return of those who remain missing at sea. During this difficult time, our thoughts are with all those affected by this tragic incident.
4: As our country has been plunged into an immense state of sadness following the tragedy of the MV Barima, in which countless lives have been lost, President Dr. Irfan Ali has declared a three-day period of mourning. During times of national mourning, the country's flag is to be flown at half-mast. Some institutions may even choose to drape their buildings in black, while vehicles will have a black flag attached. Persons will most likely be clothed in somber colors, such as black or gray. TV and radio stations will tailor their programs and broadcasts to reflect this period of mourning. Religious organizations may have special services to commemorate the lives lost, and organizations may participate in moments of nationwide silence. The lives of those lost in this catastrophic maritime event deserve to be mourned and remembered. Every mother,

The government of Guyana has declared 3 days of national mourning from Wednesday, July 22 through Friday, July 24, 2026, in honor of the victims of the MV Barima tragedy. During this period, the national flag will be flown at half-staff on government buildings and other appropriate locations across the country as a mark of respect and remembrance. On Wednesday, July 22, Guyanese are invited to a national interfaith prayer service at the Kingston Seawall Bandstand in Georgetown at 6 p.m. Residents of Port Kaituma and Mabaruma in Region 1 are invited to join His Excellency President Dr. Mohamed Irfan Ali, the families of the victims, faith leaders and members of the community for a national night of reflection, prayer and thanksgiving. The observances will take place on Thursday, July 23 at 6:30 p.m. at Fitzburg Ground, Port Kaituma, and on Friday, July 24 at 6:30 p.m. at the RDC compound, Mabaruma. As a nation, we come together to mourn the lives lost, pray for every grieving family and community, and give thanks to God for those who survived. May we continue to stand together in compassion and hope during this time of national mourning.

0: The National Communications Network Incorporated stands in solidarity with the families of the MV Borima tragedy. We extend our deepest condolences to the families and loved ones of those who lost their lives. We also give thanks for the lives that were spared and offer our prayers for the safe return of those who remain missing at sea. During this difficult time, our thoughts are with all those affected by this tragic incident.
1: You're here with us on Malcolm Live. It is 7 o'clock on the dot in Guyana, and the news is brought to you by the National Insurance Scheme.
2: With the news at this time, I am Jarrell O'Brien. Good morning. On Wednesday evening, the government hosted an interfaith national prayer service at the Kingston Seawall to honor the lives lost in the devastating MV Borima tragedy. And as Guyana observes 3 days of national mourning following the tragedy, other parts of the country are also joining in these observances. Police have arrested a third person in connection with the investigation into the MV Borima tragedy, as authorities continue to examine the circumstances surrounding Guyana's deadliest maritime disaster. Meanwhile, the government says compensation for families affected by the MV Borima mishap will be guided by the findings of an independent commission of inquiry. Regionally, the United States House Foreign Affairs Committee recently held a hearing on Haiti, specifically focused on efforts to address crime and security within the beleaguered country. And internationally, the United States and Saudi Arabia have inked a landmark nuclear deal that paves the way for the Saudis to develop a civilian nuclear program. The U.S. Department of Energy explained that a bilateral safeguards agreement was also signed along with the deal, which has been described as a peaceful nuclear cooperation agreement. And that's the news to the moment.
1: The news was brought to you by the National Insurance Scheme.
3: The government of Guyana has declared 3 days of national mourning from Wednesday, July 22 through Friday, July 24, 2026, in honor of the victims of the MV Borima tragedy. During this period, the national flag will be flown at half-staff on government buildings and other appropriate locations across the country as a mark of respect and remembrance. On Wednesday, July 22, Guyanese are invited to a national interfaith prayer service at the Kingston Seawall Bandstand in Georgetown at 6 p.m. Residents of Port Kaituma and Mabaruma in Region 1 are invited to join His Excellency President Dr. Mohamed Irfan Ali, the families of the victims, faith leaders and members of the community for a national night of reflection, prayer and thanksgiving. The observances will take place on Thursday, July 23 at 6:30 p.m. at Fitzburg Ground, Port Kaituma, and on Friday, July 24 at 6:30 p.m. at the RDC compound, Mabaruma. As a nation, we come together to mourn the lives lost, pray for every grieving family and community, and give thanks to God for those who survived. May we continue to stand together in compassion and hope during this time of national mourning.
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0: Right now, we're not okay. We work towards being okay. I don't know a Guyanese who is not affected, who is not grieving, who is not feeling a piercing through the heart every time you remember or think of the MV Burima. Understand? It has touched, it has affected us all in this country. The looks on faces, quite different. Smiles have been removed, and even if they're smiles and laughter, they're painful smiles, painful laughter. We mourn as a nation. We're going to get through it as a nation. And as a nation, we're going to support those that are grieving the most, directly affected by this horrific incident. The sea has taken much, but it cannot take away our unity, our compassion, and our hope. Mindful Guyana Incorporated invites you to a candlelight vigil for peace, compassion, and national unity on Sunday, July 26 at 4 p.m. as we remember those who lost their lives in the MV Burima tragedy off the Essequibo coast and stand in solidarity with the survivors and grieving families. Join us at Main Street Avenue between Kwame and Middle Streets for an hour of silent reflection. 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Marikson Company Limited extends its deepest sympathy to the families, loved ones, and all those affected by the MV Burima incident. Thoughts and prayers are with everyone impacted during this difficult time. They stand in solidarity with the Guyanese community, praying for strength, comfort, and peace for the families and for the safe recovery of those still unaccounted for. May hope and compassion continue to guide us all in the days ahead.
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0: The KFC family is deeply saddened by the tragic loss of life and the profound impact this tragedy has had on families and communities across Guyana. Our thoughts and prayers are with all those grieving the loss of their loved ones. As a nation, we mourn together, finding strength in the compassion, resilience, and unity of the Guyanese people.
1: Marix & Company Limited extends its deepest sympathy to the families, loved ones, and all those affected by the MV Barima incident. Their thoughts and prayers are with everyone impacted during this difficult time. They stand in solidarity with the Guyanese community, praying for strength, comfort, and peace for the families and for the safe recovery of those still unaccounted for. May hope and compassion continue to guide us all in the days ahead. Today, our nation stands united in grief and remembrance. We mourn for those we have lost and extend our deepest condolences to their families, friends, and communities. May their lives and contributions never be forgotten. In this time of sorrow, may we find strength in unity, compassion, and hope as we move forward together. May they rest in peace from the management and staff of Royal Castle.
2: The government of Guyana has declared 3 days of national mourning from Wednesday, July 22 through Friday, July 24, 2026, in honor of the victims of the MV Barima tragedy. During this period, the national flag will be flown at half staff on government buildings and other appropriate locations across the country as a mark of respect and remembrance. On Wednesday, July 22, Guyanese are invited to a national interfaith prayer service at the Kingston Seawall Bandstand in Georgetown at 6 p.m. Residents of Port Kaituma and Mabaruma in Region 1 are invited to join His Excellency President Dr. Mohamed Irfan Ali, the families of the victims, faith leaders and members of the community for a national night of reflection, prayer and thanksgiving. The observances will take place on Thursday, July 23 at 6:30 p.m. at Fitzburg Ground, Port Kaituma, and on Friday, July 24 at 6:30 p.m. at the RDC compound, Mabaruma. As a nation, we come together to mourn the lives lost, pray for every grieving family and community, and give thanks to God for those who survived. May we continue to stand together in compassion and hope during this time of national mourning.
3: The National Communications Network Incorporated stands in solidarity with the families of the MV Barima tragedy. We extend our deepest condolences to the families and loved ones of those who lost their lives. We also give thanks for the lives that were spared and offer our prayers for the safe return of those who remain missing at sea. During this difficult time, our thoughts are with all those affected by this tragic incident.
4: As our country has been plunged into an immense state of sadness following the tragedy of the MV Barima, in which countless lives have been lost, President Dr. Irfan Ali has declared a three-day period of mourning. During times of national mourning, the country's flag is to be flown at half-mast. Some institutions may even choose to drape their buildings in black, while vehicles will have a black flag attached. Persons will most likely be clothed in somber colors, such as black or gray. TV and radio stations will tailor their programs and broadcasts to reflect this period of mourning. Religious organizations may have special services to commemorate the lives lost, and organizations may participate in moments of nationwide silence. The lives of those lost in this catastrophic maritime event deserve to be mourned and remembered. Every mother, every father, every child, every friend, every victim. Wherever you are for the next few days, we encourage you to take a moment out of your day to commemorate the lives lost on the MV Barima. May their souls rest in eternal peace.
5: The Bar Council of the Bar Association of Guyana has issued a statement of solidarity following the MV Barima tragedy. The Bar Council extends its deepest sympathies to the families and loved ones of those affected. and says it is profoundly saddened by the loss of life and grief brought to communities across our nation. It offers condolences to the families of those who died and support to survivors, wishing them strength and healing. The Bar Association says this tragedy reminds us of the importance of compassion and unity, and it stands in solidarity with all affected as the nation mourns.
6: France has conveyed condolences to Guyana following the MV Barima tragedy. In a statement, the French Ministry for Europe and Foreign Affairs said it mourns with the victims and their families. France also deployed 15 specialists from French Guyana on July 20 to assist the Guyana Defense Force with rescue efforts. France reaffirmed its solidarity with Guyana and partners in the Caribbean region.
0: Messages of condolence and solidarity continue to pour in from across Guyana, the Caribbean, and further afield for those affected by the MV Barima tragedy. Here are some of those heartfelt tributes and expressions of support. The Muslim Youth Organization of Guyana extends its deepest condolences to the families and loved ones of those who tragically lost their lives following the sinking of the MV Barima last Saturday. From the Love and Faith Outworld Ministry, we share in your grief and stand with you in this time of profound loss. May the God of all comfort, strength, and peace surround you and bring healing to your hearts. From the Guyana Hindu Dharmic Sabha, to the families who are trapped in the agony of uncertainty, those still anxiously awaiting word on loved ones who have neither been rescued nor recovered, we stand in this agonizing vigil. From His Excellency Dr. Muhammad Irfan Ali, President of the Cooperative Republic of Guyana, no efforts will be spared in this mission. I ask all Guyanese to keep those aboard the MV Barima, their families, and every rescuer in their thoughts and prayers. Let us remain united in hope at this time. From the Ambassador Carlin Rodriguez Burkett, Guyana's permanent representative to the United Nations. As our nation navigates this difficult time, I pray for strength and comfort for the bereaved and for the success of the search and rescue operations in accounting for those still missing. From the U.S. Embassy of Guyana, we honor the courage of every rescuer who answered the call in the dark hours of the night and who continue their mission today. We pray for the safe recovery of all those still missing. From the Honorable Mia Amor Motley, the Prime Minister of Barbados, we salute the rescue teams, fisher folks, medical personnel, and all those who have worked without pause since this tragedy began. I assured President Ali that Barbados stands ready to offer whatever support Guyana may need. From the Honorable Kamla Prasad Bisisar, the Prime Minister of the Republic of Trinidad and Tobago. Trinidad and Tobago stands in solidarity with our brothers and sisters in Guyana as they anxiously await the safe return of their loved ones. We share in your grief and hope that those still unaccounted for will be found as search and rescue operations continue. The Association of Chinese Enterprises in Guyana stands with the people of Guyana during this period of mourning and extends its sincere wishes for comfort, healing, and strength to every family affected by this tragedy. The Burmese Chamber of Commerce and Development Association extends its deepest sympathies and heartfelt prayers to all those affected by the tragic capsizing of the MV Barima off the coast of Guyana. The Caribbean Disaster Emergency Management Agency extends its deepest sympathy and expresses solidarity with the government and people of Guyana following the tragic sinking of the MV Barima ferry on Saturday, July 18th of 2026. From the National Tuchels Council, on behalf of the Executive Committee, Tuchels, and the Indigenous Committees, we represent the NTC, extend its heartfelt thoughts and prayers to every passenger, crew member, family, and community affected. The Rights of the Child Commission extends its deepest condolences to the families and loved ones of those who tragically lost their lives in the capsizing of the MV Barima. CARICOM stands in solidarity from the government and people of Guyana, in particular, the families and the communities that are being impacted by this unfolding disaster. From the delegation of the European Union in Guyana, the European Union stands in solidarity with Guyana during this difficult time. We hope and pray for the safe recovery of those who remain unaccounted for. The Ethnic Relations Commission has taken note of the unfortunate incident involving the MV Barima vessel and the ongoing search and rescue efforts currently underway as authorities continue to coordinate response operations. From the Global Super League, our thoughts remain with every family waiting for news and with the first responders working tirelessly in the search. From the Ministry of Home Affairs, the Ministry of Home Affairs extends its deepest condolences to the families and loved ones of those affected by the tragic sinking of the ferry. From the Honorable Shirley Botchway, Commonwealth Secretary General, the Commonwealth family's thoughts are with those who are still missing and their loved ones. We stand ready to support Guyana in any way needed. Together, these messages reflect the unity, compassion, and unwavering support shown to Guyana during this time of tragedy.
1: The management and staff of K's Distribution extend deepest sympathies to the Guyanese nation at this time. 7:30. Marks and Company Limited extends its deepest sympathy to the families, loved ones, and all those affected by the MV Barima incident. Their thoughts and prayers are with everyone impacted during this difficult time. They stand in solidarity with the Guyanese community, praying for strength, comfort, and peace for the families and for the safe recovery of those still unaccounted for. May hope and compassion continue to guide us all in the days ahead.
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1: As our country has been plunged into an immense state of sadness following the tragedy of the MV Barima, in which countless lives have been lost, President Dr. Irfan Ali has declared a three-day period of mourning. During times of national mourning, the country's flag is to be flown at half-mast. Some institutions may even choose to drape their buildings in black, while vehicles will have a black flag attached. Persons will most likely be clothed in somber colors, such as black or gray. TV and radio stations will tailor their programs and broadcasts to reflect this period of mourning. Religious organizations may have special services to commemorate the lives lost, and organizations may participate in moments of nationwide silence. The lives of those lost in this catastrophic maritime event deserve to be mourned and remembered. Every mother, every father, every child, every friend, every victim. Wherever you are for the next few days, we encourage you to take a moment out of your day to commemorate the lives lost on the MV Barima. May their souls rest in eternal peace.
2: The National Communications Network Incorporated stands in solidarity with the families of the MV Barima tragedy. We extend our deepest condolences to the families and loved ones of those who lost their lives. We also give thanks for the lives that were spared and offer our prayers for the safe return of those who remain missing at sea. During this difficult time, our thoughts are with all those affected by this tragic incident.
3: The government of Guyana has declared 3 days of national mourning from Wednesday, July 22 through Friday, July 24, 2026, in honor of the victims of the MV Barima tragedy. During this period, the national flag will be flown at half-staff on government buildings and other appropriate locations across the country as a mark of respect and remembrance. On Wednesday, July 22, Guyanese are invited to a national interfaith prayer service at the Kingston Seawall Bandstand in Georgetown at 6 p.m. Residents of Port Kaituma and Mabaruma in Region 1 are invited to join His Excellency President Dr. Mohamed Irfan Ali, the families of the victims, faith leaders and members of the community for a national night of reflection, prayer and thanksgiving. The observances will take place on Thursday, July 23 at 6:30 p.m. at Fitzburg Ground, Port Kaituma, and on Friday, July 24 at 6:30 p.m. at the RDC compound, Mabaruma. As a nation, we come together to mourn the lives lost, pray for every grieving family and community, and give thanks to God for those who survived. May we continue to stand together in compassion and hope during this time of national mourning.
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0: The management and staff of Tulsi Prasad Limited and group of companies extend heartfelt condolences to the families and loved ones of those who have tragically lost their lives in the MV tragedy. We stand in solidarity with our fellow Guyanese during this difficult time as we mourn the loss of precious lives. Our thoughts, prayers, and well wishes are with the survivors, the families who are awaiting news of their missing loved ones, and the families of the victims of this horrific tragedy.
1: The government of Guyana has declared 3 days of national mourning from Wednesday, July 22 through Friday, July 24, 2026, in honor of the victims of the MV Barima tragedy. During this period, the national flag will be flown at half-staff on government buildings and other appropriate locations across the country as a mark of respect and remembrance. Residents of Port Kaituma and Mabaruma in Region 1 are invited to join His Excellency President Dr. Mohamed Irfan Ali, the families of the victims, faith leaders and members of the community for a national night of reflection, prayer and thanksgiving. The observances will take place on Thursday, July 23 at 6:30 p.m. at Fitzburg Ground, Port Kaituma, and on Friday, July 24 at 6:30 p.m. at the RDC compound, Mabaruma.

0: nation, we come together to mourn the lives lost, pray for every grieving family and community, and give thanks to God for those who survived. May we continue to stand together in compassion and hope during this time of national mourning.
1: Here in Guyana, it is 8 o'clock and the news is brought to you by Hand in Hand Mutual Life Insurance Company Limited, Guyana's longest established and AM best rated insurer.
2: With the news at this time, I am Jarrell O'Brien. Good morning. On Wednesday evening, the government hosted an interfaith national prayer service at the Kingston Seawall to honor the lives lost in the devastating MV Barima tragedy. And as Guyana observes 3 days of national mourning following the tragedy, other parts of the country are also joining in these observances. Police have arrested a third person in connection with the investigation into the MV Barima tragedy, as authorities continue to examine the circumstances surrounding Guyana's deadliest maritime disaster. Meanwhile, the government says compensation for families affected by the MV Barima mishap will be guided by the findings of an independent commission of inquiry. Regionally, the United States House Foreign Affairs Committee recently held a hearing on Haiti, specifically focused on efforts to address crime and security within the beleaguered country. And internationally, the United States and Saudi Arabia have inked a landmark nuclear deal that paves the way for the Saudis to develop a civilian nuclear program. The U.S. Department of Energy explained that a bilateral safeguards agreement was also signed along with the deal, which has been described as a peaceful nuclear cooperation agreement. And as the news to the moment.
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4: The National Communications Network Incorporated stands in solidarity with the families of the MV Barima tragedy. We extend our deepest condolences to the families and loved ones of those who lost their lives. We also give thanks for the lives that were spared and offer our prayers for the safe return of those who remain missing at sea. During this difficult time, our thoughts are with all those affected by this tragic incident.
0: The government of Guyana has declared 3 days of national mourning from Wednesday, July 22 through Friday, July 24, 2026, in honor of the victims of the MV Barima tragedy. During this period, the national flag will be flown at half-staff on government buildings and other appropriate locations across the country as a mark of respect and remembrance. Residents of Port Kaituma and Mabaruma in Region 1 are invited to join His Excellency President Dr. Mohamed Irfan Ali, the families of the victims, faith leaders and members of the community for a national night of reflection, prayer and thanksgiving. The observances will take place on Thursday, July 23 at 6:30 p.m. at Fitzburg Ground, Port Kaituma, and on Friday, July 24 at 6:30 p.m. at the RDC compound, Mabaruma. As a nation, we come together to mourn the lives lost, pray for every grieving family and community, and give thanks to God for those who survived. May we continue to stand together in compassion and hope during this time of national mourning.
5: As our country has been plunged into an immense state of sadness following the tragedy of the MV Barima, in which countless lives have been lost, President Dr. Irfan Ali has declared a three-day period of mourning. During times of national mourning, the country's flag is to be flown at half-mast. Some institutions may even choose to drape their buildings in black, while vehicles will have a black flag attached. Persons will most likely be clothed in somber colors, such as black or gray. TV and radio stations will tailor their programs and broadcasts to reflect this period of mourning. Religious organizations may have special services to commemorate the lives lost and organizations may participate in moments of nationwide silence. The lives of those lost in this catastrophic maritime event deserve to be mourned and remembered. Every mother, every father, every child, every friend, every victim. 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May their souls rest in eternal peace.
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the sea has taken much, but it cannot take away our unity, our compassion, or our hope. 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From all of us at Optic Nainan, our hearts are with every family forever changed by the MV Barima tragedy. 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We mourn with you, Guyana, and honor the lives forever remembered. 18 minutes after 8.

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2: The African Cultural and Development Association, ACDA, joins with our nation to mourn the loss of the lives on the MV Barima. ACDA extends sincere condolences to the families and friends of the deceased. May their souls rest in perpetual peace.
3: The government of Guyana has declared 3 days of national mourning from Wednesday, July 22 through Friday, July 24, 2026, in honor of the victims of the MV Barima tragedy. During this period, the national flag will be flown at half-staff on government buildings and other appropriate locations across the country as a mark of respect and remembrance. Residents of Port Kaituma and Mabaruma in Region 1 are invited to join His Excellency President Dr. Mohamed Irfan Ali, the families of the victims, faith leaders and members of the community for a national night of reflection, prayer and thanksgiving. The observances will take place on Thursday, July 23 at 6:30 p.m. at Fitzburg Ground, Port Kaituma, and on Friday, July 24 at 6:30 p.m. at the RDC compound, Mabaruma. As a nation, we come together to mourn the lives lost, pray for every grieving family and community, and give thanks to God for those who survived. May we continue to stand together in compassion and hope during this time of national mourning.
4: The Bar Council of the Bar Association of Guyana has issued a statement of solidarity following the MV Barima tragedy. The Bar Council extends its deepest sympathies to the families and loved ones of those affected, and says it is profoundly saddened by the loss of life and grief brought to communities across our nation. It offers condolences to the families of those who died and support to survivors, wishing them strength and healing. The Bar Association says this tragedy reminds us of the importance of compassion and unity, and it stands in solidarity with all affected as the nation mourns.
5: Guyana's permanent representative to the United Nations, Ambassador Carolyn Rodrigues Burkett, has extended heartfelt condolences to the families affected by the MV Barima tragedy. Ambassador Rodrigues Burkett, a daughter of Santa Rosa, Moruka in Region 1, says she stands in full solidarity with all those impacted. She offered prayers for strength and comfort for grieving families and expressed hope for the success of the ongoing search and recovery operations as authorities continue to account for those still missing. And I quote, "As our nation navigates this difficult time, I pray for strength and comfort for the bereaved." End of quote. We join the ambassador in prayer and in standing with our Region 1 families.
6: France has conveyed condolences to Guyana following the MV Barima tragedy. In a statement, the French Ministry for Europe and Foreign Affairs said it mourns with the victims and their families. France also deployed 15 specialists from French Guyana on July 20 to assist the Guyana Defense Force with rescue efforts. France reaffirmed its solidarity with Guyana and partners in the Caribbean region.
2: Messages of condolence and solidarity continue to pour in from across Guyana, the Caribbean, and further afield for those affected by the MV Barima tragedy. Here are some of those heartfelt tributes and expressions of support. The Muslim Youth Organization of Guyana extends its deepest condolences to the families and loved ones of those who tragically lost their lives following the sinking of the MV Barima last Saturday. From the Love and Faith Outworld Ministry, We share in your grief and stand with you in this time of profound loss. May the God of all comfort, strength, and peace surround you and bring healing to your hearts. From the Guyana Hindu Dharmic Sabha, to the families who are trapped in the agony of uncertainty, those still anxiously awaiting word on loved ones who have neither been rescued nor recovered, we stand in this agonizing vigil. From His Excellency Dr. Muhammad Irfan Ali, President of the Cooperative Republic of Guyana, no efforts will be spared in this mission. I ask all Guyanese to keep those aboard the MV Burima, their families, and every rescuer in their thoughts and prayers. Let us remain united in hope at this time. From the Ambassador Carlin Rodrigues Burkett, Guyana's permanent representative to the United Nations. As our nation navigates this difficult time, I pray for strength and comfort for the bereaved and for the success of the search and rescue operations in accounting for those still missing. From the U.S. Embassy of Guyana, we honor the courage of every rescuer who answered the call in the dark hours of the night and who continue their mission today. We pray for the safe recovery of all those still missing. From the Honorable Mia Amor Motley, the Prime Minister of Barbados, we salute the rescue teams, fisher folks, medical personnel, and all those who have worked without pause since this tragedy began. I assured President Ali that Barbados stands ready to offer whatever support Guyana may need. From the Honorable Kamala Prasad Bisisar, the Prime Minister of the Republic of Trinidad and Tobago, Trinidad and Tobago stands in solidarity with our brothers and sisters in Guyana as they anxiously await the safe return of their loved ones. We share in your grief and hope that those still unaccounted for will be found as search and rescue operations continue. The Association of Chinese Enterprises in Guyana stands with the people of Guyana during this period of mourning and extends its sincere wishes for comfort, healing, and strength to every family affected by this tragedy. The Burmese Chamber of Commerce and Development Association extends its deepest sympathies and heartfelt prayers to all those affected by the tragic capsizing of the MV Burima off the coast of Guyana. The Caribbean Disaster Emergency Management Agency extends its deepest sympathy and expresses solidarity with the government and people of Guyana following the tragic sinking of the MV Burima ferry on Saturday, July 18th of 2026. From the National Tuchels Council, on behalf of the Executive Committee, Tuchels, and the Indigenous Committees, we represent the NTC, extend its heartfelt thoughts and prayers to every passenger, crew member, family, and community affected. The Rights of the Child Commission extends its deepest condolences to the families and loved ones of those who tragically lost their lives in the capsizing of the MV Burima. CARICOM stands in solidarity from the government and people of Guyana, in particular, the families and the communities that are being impacted by this unfolding disaster. From the delegation of the European Union in Guyana, the European Union stands in solidarity with Guyana during this difficult time. We hope and pray for the safe recovery of those who remain unaccounted for. The Ethnic Relations Commission has taken note of the unfortunate incident involving the MV Burima vessel and the ongoing search and rescue efforts currently underway as authorities continue to coordinate response operations. From the Global Super League, our thoughts remain with every family waiting for news and with the first responders working tirelessly in the search. From the Ministry of Home Affairs, the Ministry of Home Affairs extends its deepest condolences to the families and loved ones of those affected by the tragic sinking of the ferry. From the Honorable Shirley Botchway, Commonwealth Secretary General, the Commonwealth family's thoughts are with those who are still missing and their loved ones. We stand ready to support Guyana in any way needed. Together, these messages reflect the unity, compassion, and unwavering support shown to Guyana during this time of tragedy.
0: as our country has been plunged into an immense state of sadness following the tragedy of the MV Barima, in which countless lives have been lost. President Dr. Irfan Ali has declared a three-day period of mourning. During times of national mourning, the country's flag is to be flown at half-mast. Some institutions may even choose to drape their buildings in black, while vehicles will have a black flag attached. Persons will most likely be clothed in somber colors, such as black or gray. TV and radio stations will tailor their programs and broadcasts to reflect this period of mourning. Religious organizations may have special services to commemorate the lives lost, and organizations may participate in moments of nationwide silence. The lives of those lost in this catastrophic maritime event deserve to be mourned and remembered. Every mother, every father, every child, every friend, every victim. Wherever you are for the next few days, we encourage you to take a moment out of your day to commemorate the lives lost on the MV Barima. May their souls rest in eternal peace.
3: The government of Guyana has declared 3 days of national mourning from Wednesday, July 22 through Friday, July 24, 2026, in honor of the victims of the MV Barima tragedy. During this period, the national flag will be flown at half-staff on government buildings and other appropriate locations across the country as a mark of respect and remembrance. Residents of Port Kaituma and Mabaruma in Region 1 are invited to join His Excellency President Dr. Mohamed Irfan Ali, the families of the victims, faith leaders and members of the community for a national night of reflection, prayer and thanksgiving. The observances will take place on Thursday, July 23 at 6:30 p.m. at Fitzburgh Ground, Port Kaituma, and on Friday, July 24 at 6:30 p.m. at the RDC compound, Mabaruma. 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
7: 8:35 as we prepare to wrap up Malcolm Live. We're in our second day of national mourning for the victims of the MV Barima tragedy. Remember, today is a great day for you to be your brother or your sister's keeper.
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So all the time we have with you on Malcolm Live. We'll be back with you tomorrow, God willing. Until then, take good care of your loved ones and yourselves. Look out for those who may not be looking out for you. Let's spread love around. Malcolm Freire on behalf of Selector Madance. Do enjoy your day. And may you find strength to continue. Bye-bye.

I took the supermarket flowers from the windowsill. I threw the day old tea from the cup.

Stay locked on to the station that is 98.1 Hot FM. Good morning to you wonderful people locked on and listening to this morning's mid-morning delight segment. I trust that you guys are getting better, that you're feeling better, you're feeling that sense of comfort, a little less heavy than you were for the past couple of days. But stay locked on and we'll keep each other's company. It is 1 minute past that 9 o'clock hour. Sorry, we're starting a bit late, but you know what I'd say, better late than never. So stay tuned and stay locked on to this station and just find that comfort in someone or in the music that we play, so that you may no longer have to feel as though you're carrying such a heavy burden on yourself this morning. So stay tuned and don't go anywhere.

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1: 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A message from the Ghana Lottery Company Limited.
2: The government of Guyana has declared 3 days of national mourning from Wednesday, July 22 through Friday, July 24, 2026, in honor of the victims of the MV Barima tragedy. During this period, the national flag will be flown at half-staff on government buildings and other appropriate locations across the country as a mark of respect and remembrance. Residents of Port Kaituma and Mabaruma in Region 1 are invited to join His Excellency President Dr. Mohamed Irfan Ali, the families of the victims, faith leaders and members of the community for a national night of reflection, prayer and thanksgiving. The observances will take place on Thursday, July 23 at 6:30 p.m. at Fitzburg Ground, Port Kaituma, and on Friday, July 24 at 6:30 p.m. at the RDC compound, Mabaruma. As a nation, we come together to mourn the lives lost, pray for every grieving family and community, and give thanks to God for those who survived. May we continue to stand together in compassion and hope during this time of national mourning.

So it's the second day of mourning, guys. I'm sure that you guys are getting to feel better. I mean, you have to get better. I trust that comfort and condolences that you guys have been hearing over the radio have been giving you some sense of hope, faith, and healing. So tonight is the night of reflection and prayer in Port Kaituma. The people of Port Kaituma and neighboring communities are invited to come together to remember those who have been lost and to comfort one another, to offer prayers for all affected by this national tragedy.

knows 15 on the clock? Don't forget that the government of Guyana invites you to an interfaith... Oh, sorry, that was yesterday. How did you guys feel for that? I saw a lot of my friends, they were there. And they really enjoyed it. I wish if I could have gone.

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1: 9 hours 20 on the clock. All members of parliament, especially those residing out of Georgetown, are advised that there will be a sitting of the National Assembly on Monday, July 27 from 14 hours in the dome of the Arthur Chung Conference Center. Lillian Dahlgren to Georgetown.
2: The government of Guyana has declared 3 days of national mourning from Wednesday, July 22 through Friday, July 24, 2026. In honor of the victims of the MV Barima tragedy. During this period, the national flag will be flown at half-staff on government buildings and other appropriate locations across the country as a mark of respect and remembrance. Residents of Port Kaituma and Mabaruma in Region 1 are invited to join His Excellency President Dr. Mohamed Irfan Ali, the families of the victims, faith leaders, and members of the community for a national night of reflection, prayer, and thanksgiving. The observances will take place on Thursday, July 23 at 6:30 p.m. at Fitzburg Ground, Port Kaituma, and on Friday, July 24 at 6:30 p.m. at the RDC compound, Mabaruma. As a nation, we come together to mourn the lives lost, pray for every grieving family and community, and give thanks to God for those who survived. May we continue to stand together in compassion and hope during this time of national mourning.

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2: The government of Guyana has declared 3 days of national mourning from Wednesday, July 22 through Friday, July 24, 2026, in honor of the victims of the MV Barima tragedy. During this period, the national flag will be flown at half-staff on government buildings and other appropriate locations across the country as a mark of respect and remembrance. Residents of Port Kaituma and Mabaruma in Region 1 are invited to join His Excellency President Dr. Mohamed Irfan Ali, the families of the victims, faith leaders and members of the community for a national night of reflection, prayer and thanksgiving. The observances will take place on Thursday, July 23 at 6:30 p.m. at Fitzburgh Ground, Port Kaituma, and on Friday, July 24 at 6:30 p.m. at the RDC compound, Mabaruma. As a nation, we come together to mourn the lives lost, pray for every grieving family and community, and give thanks to God for those who survived. May we continue to stand together in compassion and hope during this time of national mourning.
0: From all of us at Optic Ninon, our hearts are with every family, forever changed by the MV Barima tragedy. No words can ease such profound loss, but we hope those grieving find comfort in the love surrounding them and strength in the days ahead. We mourn with you, Guyana, and honor the lives forever remembered.

Stay locked on to the station, guys. Good morning, Miss Jean. She came through early and she was saying, "Good morning, Miss Fuchsia. Blessed Thursday." She said, Today my nephew will be burying. That will be at Memorial Gardens. And she's saying thanks once again for my condolences. And you're most welcome, Miss Jean. But it wasn't just me. It was most of it were some of our friends right here, our Quiz Catch family. But I trust that you'll find comfort in the love surrounding you today as you lay your nephew down to rest. Good morning, Joshua. Joshua is saying, "Thankful Thursday." And yes, I know it's you. I trust that you'll have a good day.

The time is 9:30. But I'm sorry, guys. There will not be any quiz catch today or tomorrow until Monday. Miss Jean came back. She says, "Also, my quiz catch family." She sends her many thanks for your condolences, guys. So we had Uncle Terry and Auntie Sita yesterday, and continuously when the tragedy happened, and Miss Jean had told me, I was pretty much saying a lot, but also giving her everyday condolences and comfort. But thank you so much.

0: was 32 on the clock.
1: And
0: Miss Chandra just came through on the phone.
1: She was
0: a bit private. But to this song, she offers her solidarity to you. Those of you listening. I know yesterday Jameer was very happy with the songs that I selected. He really enjoyed them. To all of you guys out there, my deepest condolences. Don't go anywhere. 9:33 on the clock. Don't forget, if you want to send out condolences to a family friend, someone you may know or heard of, that's all right. That number is 624-4805. So you can come through on our WhatsApp, or you could even call us on the number 227-1899. Feel free to do so, guys. The line is open to you, and so is our WhatsApp. That number again is 624-4805. So you can come through. Remember, this is our second day of mourning. It is Thursday.

0: good morning.
1: Morning, Miss.
0: Good morning.
1: Morning, Miss Sue.
0: Miss Fuchsia.
1: Morning.
0: How are you?
1: Oh, this is Miss Chandra Devi Singh.
0: Hey, Miss Chandra.
1: Oh, Devi Singh. Yeah. Yes, I called earlier, but now I get on the air.
0: Mm-hmm, yes.
1: Yeah. These songs, Miss Fuchsia, is very touching to everyone's heart. This is a time of mourning. Oh my God, those children, Miss Fuchsia. Oh God, it's just touching to everyone who has children, family, and or whatever in mind of those. You feel it, Miss Fuchsia. It's very hard to know at this time children lost their lives. Oh, my God. Anyway, Miss Fuchsia,
0: yes.
1: Those songs is really, really heart-rending.
0: Oh.
1: And today, I think this is Lord Shiva.
0: Mm-hmm.
1: Shiva, yes. So, Miss Fuchsia, continue, and, you know, it's very, very, very mournful for the family. The family, oh my God, it's really touching. All right, Miss Fuchsia, take care.
0: Have
1: a blessed
0: day,
1: right?
0: Yes,
1: okay,
0: you
1: thank
0: too.
1: You. This is Miss Chandra Devi.
0: Thank you for coming through, Miss Chandra.
1: Thank you.

Good morning. As someone's coming through on WhatsApp, they're saying our deepest condolences to the families and loved ones affected by the MV Burima tragedy. During this time of national mourning, our thoughts and prayers are with everyone impacted. May the departed rest in peace and may their families find strength and comfort. From staff and management of Dabby's Variety. Thank you so much for coming through. We really do appreciate you guys coming through.

Yes, guys. If you really want to send out condolences or words of encouragement to a family, friend, or to the nation of itself, feel free to do so. 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

Good morning, Uncle Wayne. Bye. Uncle Wayne is saying a pleasant good morning to everyone, and my condolences goes out to all the family that lost a loved one. May God give you strength through this time. Thank you so much, Uncle Wayne. Don't be shy, guys. You two listening and locked on to the station can send through WhatsApp messages also. And you can call us on the number 227-1899 and send us a WhatsApp message on the number 624-4805.

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1: Hi, good morning.
0: Good morning.
1: Right now, I don't have words to give my sympathy to those people. This is history in our country. But I'm 69 years old and I never experienced it. It's really, really heartrending and sad. You know what hit me more? When I saw that baby bottle floating in that ocean. My God. Really, really hard. Anyhow, I send out my condolences to the families who are still hoping that their loved ones will be back to them. And to those that are alive, may God grant them strength, comfort, peace, and lucky for them that they have another chance at life. I would like to request a song.
0: Okay.
1: This World Is Not My Home by Jim Reeves.
0: All right, thank you. No
1: thank
0: problem.
1: You and be blessed.
0: You too.

Good morning. Someone's coming through on WhatsApp. Good morning, all. My deepest condolences to all the grieving families. May God Almighty give you strength at this time. I think this is Miss Cheryl. Good morning to you, Miss Cheryl, and we deeply appreciate this.

number you two can come through over on WhatsApp. That number is 624-4805. You can send through your condolences, words of encouragement, words of comfort. You may not know how much a family or someone listening may need to hear that. So feel free to come through. That number is 624-4805. And you can also WhatsApp, call us on 227-1899.

0: Hello, good morning.
1: Good morning, Miss Long.
0: Good morning.
1: How are you doing?
0: I'm doing great.
1: Well, I'm here on the radio because I would like to send out my condolences to the family who lost their loved one. And the one who gets here, I ask the Father to continue to bless them and guide them through life.
0: Thank you, sir.
1: In a sad time in Guyana, but the good Lord will make us come back.
0: Thank you so much for coming through.
1: God bless you.
0: Yes, guys, don't be shy. Don't be scared. Feel free to come through. That call-in number is 227-1899. Our WhatsApp number is 624-4805. Call in and come through. You may not know how much a person needs to hear something encouraging.

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0: Yes, you are.
1: Hi, good morning. I'd like to set up my biggest condolences for the family for the Burrito incident.
0: Yes.
1: And it's coming from the Morris Palace restaurant. So I'd like to give biggest condolences to the family.
0: Thank you so much.
1: Have you got to give them a resting place? And I hope everybody keeps them in prayer.
0: Oh.
1: We pray all together for them.
0: Thank you for coming through.
1: Thank you.
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0: Stay locked on to the station, guys. It is 9:54 on the clock. And as I was saying earlier, you don't know how much a call, you sharing in someone's grief, someone's miscomfort, is going to help them with the words that you're about to say. Words of encouragement, condolences, comfort, healing. 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And like I was saying, guys, find comfort in the songs we play, the condolences you hear, and the comfort and love that everyone shares at this time of mourning.

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Time check for you. 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
1: Good morning, Fuchsia.
0: Good morning, Jameer.
1: Yeah, just called to send my deepest condolence to the entire family, them.
0: Okay.
1: Yes, I wake up with them in mind.
0: Yeah, I really do appreciate you.
1: It's really hard, but we got to face reality. And thank the government to Mr. President and his team to performing their duty.
0: Mm-hmm.
1: Yes.
0: Thank you so much for coming through, Jameer.
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2: The government of Guyana has declared 3 days of national mourning from Wednesday, July 22 through Friday, July 24, 2026, in honor of the victims of the MV Barima tragedy. During this period, the national flag will be flown at half-staff on government buildings and other appropriate locations across the country as a mark of respect and remembrance. Residents of Port Kaituma and Mabaruma in Region 1 are invited to join His Excellency President Dr. Mohamed Irfan Ali, the families of the victims, faith leaders and members of the community for a national night of reflection, prayer and thanksgiving. The observances will take place on Thursday, July 23 at 6:30 p.m. at Fitzburg Ground, Port Kaituma, and on Friday, July 24 at 6:30 p.m. at the RDC compound, Mabaruma. As a nation, we come together to mourn the lives lost, pray for every grieving family and community, and give thanks to God for those who survived. May we continue to stand together in compassion and hope during this time of national mourning.

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1: 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A message from the Guyana Lottery Company Limited.
2: The government of Guyana has declared 3 days of national mourning from Wednesday, July 22 through Friday, July 24, 2026, in honor of the victims of the MV Barima tragedy. During this period, the national flag will be flown at half-staff on government buildings and other appropriate locations across the country as a mark of respect and remembrance. Residents of Port Kaituma and Mabaruma in Region 1 are invited to join His Excellency President Dr. Mohamed Irfan Ali, the families of the victims, faith leaders and members of the community for a national night of reflection, prayer and thanksgiving. The observances will take place on Thursday, July 23 at 6:30 p.m. at Fitzburg Ground, Port Kaituma, and on Friday, July 24 at 6:30 p.m. at the RDC compound, Mabaruma. As a nation, we come together to mourn the lives lost, pray for every grieving family and community, and give thanks to God for those who survived. May we continue to stand together in compassion and hope during this time of national mourning.

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2: The KFC family is deeply saddened by the tragic loss of life and the profound impact this tragedy has had on families and communities across Guyana. Our thoughts and prayers are with all those grieving the loss of their loved ones. As a nation, we mourn together, finding strength in the compassion, resilience, and unity of the Guyanese people.
3: The government of Guyana has declared 3 days of national mourning from Wednesday, July 22 through Friday, July 24, 2026, in honor of the victims of the MV Barima tragedy. During this period, the national flag will be flown at half-staff on government buildings and other appropriate locations across the country as a mark of respect and remembrance. Residents of Port Kaituma and Mabaruma in Region 1 are invited to join His Excellency President Dr. Mohamed Irfan Ali, the families of the victims, faith leaders and members of the community for a national night of reflection, prayer and thanksgiving. The observances will take place on Thursday, July 23 at 6:30 p.m. at Fitzburg Ground, Port Kaituma, and on Friday, July 24 at 6:30 p.m. at the RDC compound, Mabaruma. 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May we continue to stand together in compassion and hope during this time of national mourning.

0: 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May their souls rest in peace. A message from the Ghana Lottery Company Limited.
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2: The government of Guyana has declared 3 days of national mourning from Wednesday, July 22 through Friday, July 24, 2026, in honor of the victims of the MV Barima tragedy. During this period, the national flag will be flown at half-staff on government buildings and other appropriate locations across the country as a mark of respect and remembrance. Residents of Port Kaituma and Mabaruma in Region 1 are invited to join His Excellency President Dr. Mohamed Irfan Ali, the families of the victims, faith leaders and members of the community for a national night of reflection, prayer and thanksgiving. The observances will take place on Thursday, July 23 at 6:30 p.m. at Fitzburg Ground, Port Kaituma, and on Friday, July 24 at 6:30 p.m. at the RDC compound, Mabaruma. As a nation, we come together to mourn the lives lost, pray for every grieving family and community, and give thanks to God for those who survived. May we continue to stand together in compassion and hope during this time of national mourning.

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1: The government of Guyana has declared 3 days of national mourning from Wednesday, July 22 through Friday, July 24, 2026, in honor of the victims of the MV Barima tragedy. During this period, the national flag will be flown at half-staff on government buildings and other appropriate locations across the country as a mark of respect and remembrance. Residents of Port Kaituma and Mabaruma in Region 1 are invited to join His Excellency President Dr. Mohamed Irfan Ali, the families of the victims, faith leaders and members of the community for a national night of reflection, prayer and thanksgiving. The observances will take place on Thursday, July 23 at 6:30 p.m. at Fitzburg Ground, Port Kaituma, and on Friday, July 24 at 6:30 p.m. at the RDC compound, Mabaruma. As a nation, we come together to mourn the lives lost, pray for every grieving family and community, and give thanks to God for those who survived. May we continue to stand together in compassion and hope during this time of national mourning.
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0: Well, good morning to everybody locked on to 98.1 Hot FM. Welcome to Real Talk. I am Kieran Moria, and today we are coming to you with open hearts. We know that our nation has been going through a very painful time, and many of us are carrying heavy burdens in our spirit, and it's normal to feel sad, angry, or confused when loss hits home. But sometimes that sadness wraps around us so tightly that we can't find our way out on our own. So today we want to talk about when grief becomes too much to handle alone and what signs show that it might be time to talk to a professional counselor. So joining me in studio today is someone who spent, you know, most of her life hitting or helping people heal, Dr. Shamina Hanif. Welcome, doctor. How are you this morning?
1: Thank you, Kieran. Good morning, all. I'm okay. How are yourself?
0: I'm doing well. I'm coping like many of us in Guyana right now, coping. Yeah. And it's a hard time for our country. And, you know, being able to sit down and talk like this is a big step forward toward healing. So everyone grieves differently. I must start off by saying that everybody grieves differently. And I'm sure you would agree with me as well.
1: Definitely.
0: Some people cry. Some people stay quiet. Some people just keep busy. But how do we know the difference between normal sadness and grief that is taking a dangerous toll on someone?
1: Well, normal sadness, we'll see some signs that, you know, persons are a little withdrawn. They really don't want to talk much. You know, you will know, because generally people will carry on conversations. They'll be a little chatty, but when they're withdrawn, you'll notice that. Some persons will not be eating much. You wouldn't be able to, a lot of people want to, you know, just stay at home, do nothing. You know, they're locked up themselves away in their rooms, etc. So, as compared to grief now, grief sometimes, it makes you shut out completely. You don't want to talk at all. You don't want to eat at all. You're just crying most of the time. Persons, you'll see persons like that. And of course, in this instance, Kieran, we have to talk a little too about culture as well, because we know a lot of persons that are hit by this tragedy, they're of Amerindian background.
0: Yeah.
1: And if we zoom in a little on that, generally, Amerindians, they're very quiet and peaceful people. Their whole worlds can be actually falling apart, and you don't know that.
0: You never see it in their face.
1: Exactly. They really don't talk that much generally.
0: Yeah.
1: So this even makes it a little harder in actually getting that breakthrough to them. Of course, I'm not saying no, but a lot of work will need to put in there, especially how the way they generally carry themselves in not expressing at all. That's what I say, it makes it a little harder than in how they will be managing or how they will be coping with this situation here right now.
0: Yeah. And for many of us, you know, when the news hit us, we were very shocked. Nobody saw this coming, and
1: of course not.
0: It was
1: at all
0: completely you know, difficult to handle for anybody. I know for persons who might not have had a relative or a friend involved, everybody was thinking about what really is happening in Guyana, what is really transpiring, how can they be of help. And that's the community spirit that we've all built, you know, to look out for one another and share in this moment. And I'm so happy we're having this 3 days of mourning period where we can sit and look at those persons who are hurting, and also, you know, lend a helping hand, show that we care, comfort someone who might be going through a tough time. I know it might not have been you per se, you know, hit by this tragedy, or somebody close to you, but you feel it the same way.
1: Of course, because you know, we're a nation here together.
0: Yeah.
1: Then Guyanese, regardless of whatever, you know, sometimes we can be very chaotic people, to be quite honest, but there are times when we actually will pull through, and that togetherness is there. I think this is one such event of that. Regardless, we may not be directly involved, a relative per se, but we feel it. Yeah. I think, and as you did mention, President Ali giving that 3 days for mourning. Yes. I think lots of us are still processing this, like what really happened, what really went wrong. And then, you know, it's more sad that we are still searching too for some of the bodies. Yeah. We're not sure if we'll be able to find all of them, but I know every effort is being put in there. Yes. And that is what's going to make it a little tough for some people. Yes, you know your relative would have perished. You're going to see that body. But then you know they're there somewhere and not just finding it. Mm-hmm. You know, the anguish, the pain. It's just going to be too much at this time.
0: Yeah.
1: And, you know, I would advise for persons to allow themselves to feel it, be it if you're directly involved or not directly involved. Like for myself, the nature of my work, I worked in all the regions. And when I did run the list and I saw some of the photos, I recall, especially in Whitewater, I came across a number of these people who were very helpful in so many ways. And then is when, you know, it really, not that I'm saying I didn't feel it, but then it really, really dawned upon me, you know, this is life. Today you see someone, you
0: and
1: really
0: don't
1: know.
0: You don't.
1: Tomorrow you don't know if that's promised at all.
0: Yeah, and this has shattered a lot of homes.
1: Yeah.
0: And I know it will be hard for a lot of persons to go back to normal, and you will just have to accept what is the new normal, and that can be very, you know, telling on somebody's mental health or one's mental health. And so we have to talk about the state that persons will be in now and even after all of this has passed. And I know there is a case of people being stuck, especially after being hit with sad news, bad news. You're in that moment, you don't know what to do, you don't know what are the next steps that you need to take, you're not sure how to go about life again. Talk to us about how to navigate that period.
1: Well, indeed, that's going to be a tough one. Because to begin with, some of these persons we know, they've died. We're able to bury them, burn them, mm-hmm. whichever religion we're in, we do the necessary. But then when we are not able to see a few of our friends or dear ones, you know, knowing that they're out there somewhere, but not being able to see them and to ascertain directly, well, I'm not going to ever see this person again.
0: Yeah.
1: It's going to be very challenging. Persons are going to be extremely, extremely emotional at the same time, not being able to see your spouse. And, oh my God, the aspect or the part of not being able to see your children again.
0: Mm.
1: For example, that mom that has lost seven.
0: Seven,
1: yeah. Yeah, I think I was sharing with you earlier, too, of that young lady who was still there wondering somewhere where is her son.
0: Yeah, or is there a possibility that they could still be alive?
1: Of course, still clinging and holding on to hope that, you know, she's going to hear him calling for mommy. That was a really sad one already this morning. So she's still hoping that she'll get a call to say, hey, your son is alive. But going back to navigating it through, I would want to tell people, feel it. Feel all the emotions. Do not suppress. Do not repress. Do not try to hide your feelings. It is okay to cry. It's okay to scream. It is okay to be angry at this point, because you don't just want to suppress all of it, and then it's going to come back later in, you know, in a different manner in which you're not going to be able to handle at the same time. Some persons will be going back to homes that are empty.
0: Hmm.
1: And then there are some homes that will not see anybody going through that door again. Like, you know, all of this, yet everybody is still processing as to how a tough one it's going to be.
0: Yeah.
1: And especially as time the weeks are going to go by, the months are going to go by, it's the person directly there in Port Kaituma, Mabroma, Whitewater, the necessary villages there. They're the ones who's going to feel it harder. We here, yes, we're going to be remembering about it. We would be mourning in our own way.
0: Yeah.
1: But at the same time, it's unimaginable what they will be going through there.
0: Mm-hmm.
1: So all the necessary mental health support, which is more needed than ever right now, would be needed for them.
0: Yeah, and so, you know, like I mentioned before, it will be a new normal for a lot of people.
1: Yeah.
0: And some of us will be going back to our regular jobs. We'll be going back to work, doing everything that we used to do.
1: Mm-hmm.
0: But for other families who have lost loved ones, they will have to know now what to do in this case when everybody else is gone. Because you weren't accustomed to this before. This is your new way of living. And how do you process all of this? And you spoke about counseling just now and people needing professional help. And for a lot of Guyanese, I know they might be saying, I'm just going to pray it away, or tell the other person to pray it away, or, you know, just hold the faith, just keep on believing, and not to probably go through therapy, because therapy is for weak people, or they might look at it as something that is not necessary in this time. But it is necessary, and it's not just for the weak ones, it's for strong people too, because like you mentioned, persons can have all these emotions and have them bottled up, and when it's time to explode, it takes a toll on them.
1: Yeah, it definitely will. You know, well, therapy in the whole, you know, it's still stigmatized in Guyana to begin with.
0: Yeah.
1: But therapy, it's actually for all of us, be it in a good way or a bad way, because people still feel that or think therapy is as typically known in Guyana, all for the mad people.
0: Mm.
1: No, it's not. We can be as normal as possible, but at the same time, we want to talk to somebody who we know could understand a little, who we know would listen. And most of the time, sometimes when people want to hear how they feel, they really don't want to hear anything that you have to say, or they don't want you to say something, you know.
0: Mm-hmm.
1: They just want to know that somebody is there listening. And that is something that, you know, a lot of us don't really understand, because listening is paying keen attention. It's just not being there, the person is talking, and then we are on our phones, we are doing whatever we want to do, we are doing some other thing. But listening is so critical, it's so important. And once somebody can say that they've been heard, they feel better. That alone helps them to feel better.
0: Yeah.
1: And of course, in this time here, getting professional help when it comes to your mental health would be important. Because again, we all cope with things differently.
0: Mm-hmm.
1: We don't want a spill off of persons feeling so isolated, feeling so down, or feeling there's no support for them or anyway, and then suicide ideation creeps up. Because that happens to be, you know, a major thing in situations like this, especially when losing, you know, loved ones. And there's some families that basically lost most of their families there. Leaving out families itself, a lot would have lost their neighbors, their friends. So it really wouldn't, as I said, saying you understand or saying how you feel, that's definitely an understatement at this point. We really and honestly don't know what those persons are going through.
0: Yeah.
1: Because we all, you know, we grieve differently, we care differently, we love differently. And we just don't know the connection really that people has. And that is what really is going to make it so difficult for them at this time.
0: That is indeed true. People, you know, you can only imagine what they're going through, but you can't feel the pain for them.
1: Not
0: so
1: at all.
0: You just have to be there and give a listening ear to them.
1: Correct.
0: Ensure you listen to them. Some people prefer to talk and allowing them to listen to you, but you listen to them because they have to share or empty out everything that is inside of them so that they feel better about themselves, feel better about life.
1: Yeah.
0: And even so, you mentioned persons who would have lost most of their families, and it is going to be a new normal when, you know, the time passes by.
1: Mm-hmm.
0: But even some people might resort to thinking things that are negative, and you mentioned suicidal thoughts, but also there are persons who might want to drink it away. People who, you know, are going to become addicts to different
1: substances.
0: Things.
1: Yeah.
0: So what do you say to those people?
1: Yeah, well, I'd like to say to those persons, you know, your feelings are valid. And again, we really can't imagine what you're going through. But going down that negative path of thinking, you know, you're not going to feel again, that's not the answer.
0: Yeah.
1: Because most of the time, persons who are in a state of distress, they think that using the various substances, especially drugs and alcohol, mm-hmm. that they're going to be okay. But remember, not dealing with the problem firmly, it's going to always be there. Because yes, you're going to drink today, and whatever substances you actually want to use then. But then when you wake up in the morning, the problem is still there. It has not been solved. Sometimes in many cases, it makes you feel worse than your mind, your decisions, they're clouded. They're not aligned in what really you want to do. So instead of you, you feel better, mm-hmm. you feel worse. So that will not be the ideal thing to do at this point. Just get on to the necessary persons you feel that can be of support to you at this time, and get the necessary professional aspect of it done, which will be therapy in helping you to navigate that and make better decisions for yourself.
0: Yeah. Well, if you're now joining us, this is Real Talk, and we are live on Facebook at NCN Guyana. You can feel free to send your condolences there, your messages as well. We have Pops call in. Good morning to you. We have Harion Pasad. She says condolences to all the families affected by this devastating tragedy. That's why we need a sense of community to be there and sharing time and care and love for our fellow man. You can also reach us on our WhatsApp. That number is 624-4805, just in case you want to send your condolences. And we do appreciate those coming through as well. Well, we are speaking with psychologist Dr. Shamina Hanif, you know, just to help us navigate this period for those persons who are thinking of seeking professional help. And we did talk about therapy and why it's important for us to get therapy, or why people should get therapy. And it's not just for people that are weak, but people that are strong too. And even those people that you might deem as strong, they might not necessarily be strong.
1: Correct.
0: So you really have to look out for those people. But what are some of the signs that you look for in persons, especially those persons who would have lost loved ones in this incident? What are some of the signs you look for to know that this person needs help?
1: Well, most of the time what will happen to persons at this time, especially when it comes to grief, allow yourself to grieve. Some persons, as I said, they will handle this differently. Some persons will generally be withdrawn. They really won't want to be talking. They'll lock themselves away. They really won't even want to be doing work. But it's not that, as sometimes we say, people are lazy. It's just that they're not lazy. Depression is serious. Mm-hmm. Anxiety is going to creep up. Nightmares are going to be there. People are going to be screaming. Some people are going to be crying. But look for the cues. Again, I want to reiterate that, you know, all of us, we come from a different background of culture. Of course, we have our holistic culture in Guyana, but at the same time, especially for Amerindian brothers and sisters, they're very withdrawn people. They do not speak a lot. Sometimes when you just talk to them, you were hoping to get an answer. They will just look at you and smile. So from that, you kind of gauge they're probably okay with whatever you're telling them. Or maybe if they give you the blank face, that is it. But they're not very open people. So just checking in with them constantly would be very important. And I'm asking everybody, just don't get tired of it. Because this is not going to just be something that it's one-off. This is going to be there for them a very, very long time. Mm-hmm. While us out here, yes, we are grieving too, but we're processing. We're going to go back to our normal life. Yes, we're going to remember them, but our lives will continue as normal for us, but for them, some of their lives will never be normal again.
0: Yeah.
1: It will never be normal again. And just going into a home that is empty, or looking at your phone, for example, expecting a call from your wife, your husband, your child, a loved one, and that call is going to never, ever come. Mm. Again, we can't imagine what they're going through. So it all depends, again, on the way in which those persons will be grieving. But we just have to be cognizant and also at the same time be our brothers and sisters' keeper at this time.
0: Yeah.
1: Just keep checking in with them constantly.
0: Yeah. Yeah. And while you were speaking, I was thinking of those persons who might just be shutting you out by saying, you know what, I'm okay. I'm okay. I'm okay. Is it is it better for you to leave them alone or to ensure that, you know, you check upon them day to day or, you know, every hour?
1: I would say do not leave them alone. Sometimes, again, as I say, we deal, each of us deal with things differently. Sometimes as a person telling you, hey, I don't want you here, I don't want to talk to you, mm-hmm. it's also their way of saying, hey, just sit beside me. Hey, just say something that can make me feel a little better.
0: Yeah.
1: Or just give me a hug. Even if you're dealing with those people and you're not saying anything, maybe just give them a little hug, pat them on the shoulders, let them feel that comfort that, mm-hmm. you know, people are still there. People are still caring for us. So we have to look out for that. And regardless if they tell you they're okay, we should know for a fact they're not okay. They're just not. It's just that maybe mentally they're a little tired, but at the same time, just being around or even a little phone call or even dropping a line to say, hey, how is your day going? Just know that I'm here. If mm-hmm. you need anything, just give me a call, just send me a message. Yeah. And we can work this through out.
0: Yeah. And there are other persons who might be completely withdrawn.
1: Yes.
0: They don't want to speak. They are not responding to messages or calls. And that could, you know, throw you off.
1: Yeah.
0: Just a bit. But I do agree with hugging. I know mm-hmm. one caller called in when we started this conversation on Tuesday, and Devon, and he mentioned when his father passed, he didn't know that a hug would have brought him to tears.
1: Yeah,
0: and so sometimes a simple hug, a simple showing up and saying, I care, can allow you to let it all out.
1: Yeah.
0: Yeah, so we really need to look out for each other. I know this is a difficult time for all of us. We are sharing in grief, and so I'd really appreciate you for all of us, actually, for, you know, taking some time and looking out for those persons and observe this period of mourning, right? It's not for us to celebrate. It is nothing to be celebrating about. There's a proverb that says rain don't fall on one man's door.
1: Exactly.
0: So sometimes you might be saying, you know what, this doesn't affect me, but later on in life, there might be something that affects you, and you would want people to comfort you. You would want people to console you. You'd want people to come out and show that they care. So whatever we put out there, that's what we receive. So let us all stand together as a nation and observe this, you know, period of mourning and ensure that we look out for one another. But I want to talk about what happens after all of this. I know for most persons, you know, this time will the time will eventually go by, and we will have to be, or we will forced to be, or we'll be forced to go back to our, you know, normal lives, and we'll have to navigate it all by ourselves, and people who would have lost will have to, you know, go back to work and these times and so on. But let's talk about mental health and how we would ensure that, you know, persons are being treated well, what are in place for persons who are going through this period in time, and when things go back to normal, how do we, you know, ensure that they are assured of a promise?
1: Well, first of all, to make sure that they're sure of this promise is actually delivering what really was promised. I think at this time, it's just not everything. It's about money, because generally right now in Guyana, as we talk about unity, we talk about compassion, about love, and about support. There's still a fraction of us that's basically spreading hate. I think at this time, regardless whatever is going on, we should put certain things aside and just think about those that are suffering at this time, mentally mainly, and we should be supportive of that, because as you said earlier, you know, this could have happened to any of us. It's just a wake-up call to all of us that, hey, we're not guaranteed when a relative leaves to go somewhere that we're going to see them back. Mm-hmm. As I always even say to my mom, when I go out on the road, I'm not sure if I'm going to be coming back home, because, you know, sometimes the state of our road, but that's beside the point. But I just wanted to mention the importance of that and why some people are still trying to spread division. I just don't understand why, but this is not the time for that. But for those people, in making sure that they're okay is whatever commitments would have been given, that we pull through with it. Because many a times some of us give commitments, mm-hmm. and just wanted to say be a yes person, and then it's not delivered, it makes the people feel worst.
0: Yeah.
1: So whatever commitments we make this time, I think we should be able to fulfill that to the people, especially knowing their situation. They say time heals all wounds, but really and truly, it doesn't. It's just that time helps us to navigate it a little better,
0: yeah.
1: and help us to see from different perspective, try to help in coping, etc. But at this time, what is mainly needed is all the psychosocial support to be given to these people in making sure they're mentally strong, they're mentally able to make decisions and, cope generally to see that another day is there tomorrow and some sort of help can be given.
0: Yeah. Yeah, I do agree with that. And time heals, but sometimes the memory will forever be there.
1: Yeah.
0: This is something that I would have already in my mind.
1: Mm-hmm.
0: I'm thinking this is something that you would remember for a long time.
1: Yeah.
0: For many families, they'll mm-hmm. never get over this tragedy. And so it is a great time for us to have this conversation because it is going to take a toll on their mental health, even if they don't want to accept that fact.
1: Mm-hmm.
0: Some people might think that, okay, you know what? I'm strong enough to handle this, or I will never forget it, but I think I'll be okay. But something along the line triggers you and you realize that, whenever something bad happens, you're reacting in this particular way. And so this is something that I'm responding to. Maybe this is my trauma response.
1: Yeah.
0: But what is a daily habit or an activity that persons can engage in so that they keep their selves intact or minds in check?
1: Well, It will be to actually keep yourself busy with something that will take your mind away, because for a long time from now, persons will be overthinking a lot. And from what I've been hearing coming from some of the families, they wish they didn't travel that day. They wish they had listened to someone and say, mm-hmm. oh, don't bother go to Georgetown today. Or even the relatives that they came to in Georgetown, you guys can stay a little longer,
0: mm-hmm.
1: and just don't go back now. All of these things that are there that they should have listened and not traveled on the boat and all these sort of things. But even when it comes to, as we've seen, quite a number of children were on that boat. And, grandparents or relatives out here are saying they're sorry, they send them to spend holiday and all of that. So even people out here in Georgetown, the relatives, they also feeling it a lot. And I think we should not be forgetting that they need support as well as in dealing with this situation. But keeping yourself a little busy and occupied would be very important at this time.
0: Mm-hmm.
1: But at the same time, we have to keep at the back of our heads that they need all the support in helping them to actually reach to that stage. Because when you're grieving, you fall into depression and all of that, you could probably sit in a chair all day.
0: Yeah.
1: And do nothing at all, and it just won't bother you, or it won't even dawn upon you. I didn't eat for the day. Maybe I didn't shower for the day. I didn't get up from here. I didn't drink a little water. I didn't even answer my phone. So we need to get them out of that position first of all, in helping them back to be active, to actually want to go out of the house, to actually want to do things. Because as this time here, people will be, just don't have that feeling of moving on with life.
0: Yeah.
1: The long and short of it. So it's getting them out of that mode first thing,
0: mm-hmm.
1: and then encouraging them to do things, be active, not to be thinking about it that very often. And, life goes on. That's a harsh reality all have to face. But it's just helping them to get to that stage that life goes on. We have to be a little bit more positive. We still have to be grateful that we're here, grateful for life. And of course, helping them to in some way of preserving the memories of those loved ones. A lot of people feel better with that. And then of course, going through the steps of the grieving process, first of all, and then getting to that important point of acceptance. That's the hardest, but that will be the most critical. Once you're there, of course, it's not saying that you're fully okay, but you're at a point that you accept this person is deceased, they're no longer coming back, and the most we could do is to live in their memories.
0: Yeah, that's the most we can do right now. And while you were speaking, I thought of those persons who are living in a state of regret. Mm-hmm. For those persons who would have encouraged their family members to come at that particular day, and they mm-hmm. were like in their minds, if I didn't say that to them, they would have probably still been here. If of I course. Had said, come next week instead, this mm-hmm. would not have been the state.
1: Yeah.
0: Yeah, so for those persons, they also will need counseling. They will also need somebody to talk to, because they are now blaming themselves
1: correct.
0: For this tragedy.
1: They feel a sense of guilt.
0: Yeah. So this is something like our Guyanese would often say, you gotta live with this. You mm-hmm. will have to live with this guilt just to know that you are the person that was encouraging them. I heard a story of a woman and her children. So her, I think it's a relative of hers, he called and said to them, he would not have seen them for a while, so they could come, and yeah. they were, you know, they ended up perishing mm-hmm. there. So him just saying those words, and even looking back at the messages or the calls he made, you know, he will be living with this for a lifetime, knowing that he was the one saying, you know what, y'all come, and they end up dying.
1: Yeah.
0: So how does somebody who's living in that state of grief go through life again, go through living again? What do we say to people like him in this point in time?
1: Well, even saying anything at all would be something that he or she will not accept. But is this point helping them to understand that things happen? Mm-hmm. And there are many things out there that happens, and we have no control over it. And we have to understand, as people at the ending of the day, there is God Almighty. And that is something yeah. we can't forget. What, as much as it sounds harsh, it's realistic. There are things that will happen, and we can't do anything about it. And no matter what we would say at this point, or how you may be feeling a little, what's to happen will happen. So we have to bypass that and stop blaming ourselves, stop living in a sense of regret, because of course we know that would not lead any way better than being depressed. And then so many things come after that. And then we have to understand we have so many other people here too we have to take care of. Just saying to somebody, hey, you need to be strong. It's just not okay to tell them, because we don't know how really they're feeling. Like that grandmother that sent, you know, her two grandbabies to see their dad. Mm-hmm. And then now she knows that they're not coming back at all. She knows they're not coming back at all. Then that father, he's never going to see his kids again.
0: Yeah.
1: Yeah. So it's just helping them, letting them know it's okay to cry. It's okay to scream. It's okay to be angry, etc. But it is not okay to continue blaming, blaming yourself at this point, because no amount of blame or guilt is going to bring back that person.
0: Yeah.
1: And so we just have to face the reality of life, sadly.
0: Mm. Yeah. The harsh reality, the sad one.
1: Yeah.
0: And this is definitely a difficult time. Well, it's 11:35, and here's where we will open up the phone lines for persons to come through and share if they have questions for Dr. Hanif. If you are experiencing some form of mental breakdown, you're not sure how to navigate this period, you can come through and ask her your questions. Caller, good morning.
2: Good morning, Ms. Hanif.
1: Good morning.
2: Hey, good morning. I just called to send my deepest condolences to all those families.
1: Thank you.
2: Yes.
0: Yeah.
2: I miss some of them because I can't go transport and get my basket.
1: Mm.
2: I can't go get my casserole.
1: Yeah.
2: I can't go get my crab season like now.
1: Yeah.
2: You know, I miss it. You know, and what? Don't, when you see the intact interior, don't give up. Get back to them.
1: Yeah.
0: Mm-hmm.
1: For sure.
2: And because presently now, they got one of them missing one. But no. Give them the breathing space and get back to them and get down to the need. Don't give up. It's who feels it knows.
0: Yeah.
2: That's why they would behave like that. But get back to them and talk with them.
1: Thank you.
2: Yes.
0: Thanks for coming through, Jameer. All right, yeah, that was Jameer coming through, sharing his view on it. And, yeah, we are in this period of mourning, and, of course, you have persons who are feeling it more than others. And also, you know, you don't know what to expect, what are more of the outcomes that we'll hear, you know, coming out of today, tomorrow, next week, and as time passes on. But, like he mentioned, sometimes you don't see the grief in the people's faces, and so it's hard to tell whether they are coping or how they are coping, because you might never see them shed a tear, you might never see them express sadness, but deep down inside they are hurting.
1: Yeah,
0: so you just have to find out how to navigate this time. And also, it is okay to seek counseling, it's okay to seek therapy. And you're here for a reason, Dr. Hanif, in terms of advocating for persons to seek professional help, ensuring that they know that they can reach out to people, they can opt to talk to somebody about what is going on in their lives and how to process all of this. Some people don't know exactly what are the next steps that they should take, especially for those persons who would have lost loved ones. They might be going back to their homes and they might have families, but everybody seems lost. Everybody is there not knowing what to say to each other, how to cope, how to live. But for a person who comes to you directly in this point or after this time, let's say next month or 2 months from now, and they come saying they don't know what next to do in their life, what do you say to that person?
1: Well, for sure, we have to give them a little space now. As much as we're reaching out to them just to make sure, you know, they're okay, they're getting by. Because at this time here, making sure they're okay would comprise, you know, of them eating, them drinking, getting some sort of sleep. Because, you know, they still need to rest. They still need to be okay to deal with all the stresses there. But, of course, after giving them some time and they come and say, where do we move from here? We need to help them to understand, you know, maybe what would be their goals or objectives in life. What did they really want to do? Help them to achieve something they wanted to do, something of purpose that they would have wanted. Maybe it could have been following the footstep of a lost one, you know, that they loved dearly, they had that connection with, to continue probably some of the work, you know, their parent or whatever was doing at that time. You help them to understand keenly there what's happening, and then help them to proceed in getting this done. So because that little thing, you know, it may not be much to you, but it's a big deal to them, in them living in that memory. Trust me, a lot of people live in the memory of their loved ones, and that is how they cope. That is how they go by. Because again, we all cope differently too at the same time.
0: Yeah.
1: But in supporting them in the things that they would want to do would be important. And of course, their livelihood too, you know, at the same time would be very important. So I would say to them, help me to understand, how do you see yourself probably, let's just to say, a year from now? And what are some of the things you would want to do, some of the things that would help you to go by in life? And let's work together on that.
0: Yeah, I appreciate that so much.
1: Yeah.
0: But I also think that some persons would have been or had their families as that person that they're looking for to seeing grow up, or, you know, those persons they were looking for to seeing them grow up, and that was something that they were living for. Especially for parents, they might have had a son or a daughter or children. For those who would have lost multiple children, they thought in their mind, this is what I'm living for. These children are what I'm living for. I'm hoping to see them grow up into becoming the man or a woman. And now that they're gone, I don't know what I'm living for.
1: Exactly.
0: What do you say to that person? I'm still trying to process all of this.
1: Yeah, we all still are. But at this time, we, as an outsider, so to speak, will have to help them to navigate their way through. Give them some time. They really need to process, first of all, that this person is not coming back. And then everything will actually be a rush of emotion after you would have buried that person. Then is when you really, really start feeling it and everything creeps up on you after you would have buried your loved one, and then having to return now to a home you alone may have to go. Yeah. You may not even be returning to neighbors. And that is the sad reality, what's happening on ground there right now. So helping to cope with all of that, first of all, it will be a big thing. In this state, I would be encouraging group therapy. Yeah, let's hold on, basically holding on to each other, and we have to get through this together. Because at the ending of the day, we need someone, even just one person, knowing that that person, we could pick up the phone at any time and call, or we could send a message and we know a response is coming. Yeah. So this is what is going to be very much needed, first of all. And then we go on as to how really they can actually cope, especially, you know, for those persons who lost a husband, who lost a wife, who lost their kids, the immediate family, they're going to even feel it that harder. Like, I was looking at some videos last night, and then when I saw this father broke down, the mother broke down, it was just unbearable. So in them feeling everything in that moment and not suppress anything would be critical, and then afterwards we deal with anything that comes after that.
0: Yeah, I love the group effort, because it is showing that, you know, we are leaning on each other.
1: Yeah.
0: And if we can count on each other to be there for one another, then we can go through life together. And
1: definitely the support there,
0: just supporting.
1: The support, just knowing that somebody is there, will go a far way.
0: Yeah. Well, if you're now joining us, we are 43 minutes in, and you can come through on our landline 227-1899. If you have any questions for Dr. Hanif, she is a psychologist. So if you know of somebody who would have lost a loved one during that incident, and if you want to see how best you can reach out or help that person, you can come through and ask your question or questions. If you have more than one, feel free to hit us up on our landline 227-1899. You can also reach us on our WhatsApp 624-4805, and we are live on Facebook at NCN Guyana. Cocilia is joining us on Facebook. She says, good morning, everyone. It is a sunny day in Canal number 2. Condolences to the families who lost their loved ones, and a speedy recovery to the survivors. Let's keep them in our prayers. And something that we would not have touched on yet, Doctor, is the survivors, those persons who would have made it out, and finding out that so many other persons would have lost their lives and they could have been one of those persons. Where do we start with them? Where do we start?
1: Yeah, I know. Well, we have to give them a little breather. Let them process actually what really would have transpired before we be asking them what happened, how they managed to get out, how they feel at this time. Honestly, it's not the ideal moments, but just when they're there, to give them that hug and to let them know all the love and support is there for them. Mm-hmm. But once they're settled in, then we can actually ask a number of questions as to, you know, how they're feeling. You know, let them express what they've been through, how they're feeling at this time. And I'm sure people are beyond grateful that for life itself. Then is when I think it dawned upon people that, hey, tomorrow is never promised. Yeah. The true essence of that, it actually, you know, it's cemented now in your head that really and truly tomorrow is not promised. That today you could be here and tomorrow you could be gone. But at the same time, again, just to go back to that question, it's allowing them to feel every emotion possible. Yeah. And then they would have more than likely be in a position they saw persons drowned and die right in front of their eyes. So it's a lot for them at this time, and I'm sure they will have a lot to say. But at the same time, many persons too may not want to talk at this time.
0: Yeah.
1: And we have to respect that and understand that they're processing so much. None of us were there, maybe, who asking the question to know exactly what they went through and how frightened they were, the fear at that time, and, you know, just happy that they're there. Because I am, this is assuming, and which I don't like to, but at the same time, there are possibilities that persons would have even died from a heart attack, just knowing they're there and help is not reaching fast yeah. enough. And then from all what they're seeing. So there must be so much that happened out there we would never know or may never understand at this
0: and
1: time.
0: The attention will be on them later on. I know for children who are survivors returning to school, obviously you will hear children talking about it and people reaching out to them asking them, oh, you were in the ferry, what really happened? And them not really wanting to respond at that time because they might still be processing all of this, like you mentioned. Also, you know, things like having nightmares, because for most people, they were probably asleep at the time that the incident occurred.
1: Yeah.
0: And so jumping out of your sleep, then trying to scramble to save your life, that could be something hard to navigate. So that's why we're advocating for therapy. We're advocating for counseling, because you might be thinking that it's normal, we're going back to life or the life that we were accustomed to, but it's different because you have so many things that are plaguing you now, so many things that you'd want to get rid of. You are thinking so many thoughts, and it's really hard to navigate at this point in time. But we do have a caller on the line. Let's take this call. Caller, good morning. Caller, good morning. Good morning.
3: Morning to you, Doc.
1: Morning.
3: Okay. For me, I've asked the nation and everyone to continue to pray for those families. My condolence to them. May God continue to give them strength, health, courage, stay strong, and most of all, faith. Because without faith, as a mother, I don't know. So may he continue to give them the strength, faith. Thank you, Anne. You all are doing a wonderful job.
0: Thanks,
3: and as a doctor, the survivor, you have to give them a little time. And so, you know, when the time ready, they could be able to accept everything that they are doing for them.
0: Yeah.
3: All right, Kieran, bye-bye.
0: All right, thank you so much.
3: Only a mother knows that pain.
0: Mm-hmm.
3: No matter how a child old, it always remember when bringing them in this world for 9 months and then losing them. We all lose loved ones, but with this, I'm big mother that who lost 7 children and all the rest. Keep God in mind and keep the faith.
0: All right, thank you so much for coming to Auntie Ruby. Have a great day. We are continuing that conversation, and we are going to begin to wrap up in just a bit, but we are talking with Dr. Shamina Hanif, a psychologist, and she's here to give us some advice on how to go forward in this time of grief, this time of mourning, and we are standing with all those persons who would have lost loved ones. And our condolences to everybody, and for those who are still in hope, who are hopeful that their family members might still be alive, we are also keeping the faith with you as well. But we want to come back quickly to talking about, you know, seeking therapy and why it's important even at this time, because a lot of persons might still be having, you know, differing thoughts about seeking therapy or going through counseling, because it is, like you mentioned, there is that stigma attached to it.
1: Yeah.
0: People might only seek counseling if they are going mad or if they're insane or things like those. But like we mentioned or we talked about earlier, it's for everyone. And this is very important even at this time. And I'm talking about it now because children especially, those that would have survived, they need this more than ever.
1: Yeah, I think... not just the survivors, but everybody that is directly involved with this situation. And as we've even mentioned before, you know, parent, grandparent, etc., who are there, they still need it. But I'd just like to say to those persons, we are here, we are mourning with you, we feel it, but we don't understand how you're feeling. But when you're a little settled, and then when you would have, you know, buried your loved one, etc., you need to reach out for professional help. This is going to help you in navigating life from a holistic approach. It's going to support your mental health, which of course will be in a bizarre state right now. You need that as much as possible to cope with everyday life. As to how you'll be feeling, how do you deal with that, how do you get back to work, how do you make a living, how do you just start life afresh without your husband, your wife, your kids, your neighbors, or you know, your other relatives that was there with you. Maybe those relatives is all that you had in life. And we just can't imagine what you're going through knowing it's just you there. But we want to let you know you're not going to be left alone. Help, support would be given to you in helping you to go through life. Don't feel that you're alone, because I know some persons are feeling, you know, after this, well, nobody got time with us, which is, like, to be honest, it's a normal thing after the persons, you know, would have been buried. Friends and relatives are going to come for a tour morning, and after that, everybody get back to their life.
0: Yeah.
1: And again, that is a harsh reality, but in a situation like this, persons would have to be checking up on these people continuously to make sure they're okay, because one of the worst thing how a person deals with stuff, being silent and you don't know what's going on in there, that's the worst than somebody chit-chatting all the time. Because when persons go silent, that could be the most deadliest thing, I would say. Yeah. And regardless, sometimes what you do, you don't get that person to open up. And that's an honest fact that we need to put on the table, that, you know, you're going to have a breakthrough. There's some people, no matter what you do, you're not going to get them to talk.
0: Mm-hmm.
1: They would sit there. They would listen to you. Yeah. They would probably nod their head or whatever. They'll show up if you ask them to, but they're not going to say a word to you. And we have to face that. We just have to look at probably body cues, maybe finding out from other persons if they've opened up to them, etc., and how really you can help to support them. But again, feel all the necessary emotions. Don't feel that you're a weak person. You're not. We're humans after all. Feel all of it. Don't suppress it in no way possible, because when you're going to be there in your home when the night is up, alone until, you know, morning again, and somebody's going to be checking up on you, we don't know what you can be doing there.
0: Yeah.
1: So, you know, feel it, handle it, and know that support is there for you.
0: Yeah. One of the things I feel a lot of persons are struggling with right now is how to approach those persons who are grieving. They might go up to them and say something, and it might not necessarily be something that they want the person wants to hear at this point in time. So I want to ask, before we begin to wrap up, what are some of those important questions you should ask when you're approaching those persons who are grieving at this point in time? And I know you're going to say, well, I believe that you're going to say, you know, not to overcrowd them with questions, but I know there are some key things that you can ask them just to show that you care.
1: Well, first of all, yes, it's important. Bombarding them with questions will not be helping them or helping you in any way of getting information. But just letting them know, hey, when you're ready to talk, you're ready for any support, know that I'm here. This is my name. This is my number.
0: Yeah.
1: Feel free to reach out to me. And is it okay that I call you or I message you from time and again to check in with you?
0: Mm-hmm.
1: Rather than asking any questions at this time, that would not be ideal.
0: Yeah.
1: Just let them know you're here for whatever support can be given. Reach out to me, or I will be the one reaching out to you just to check in until you're fully ready to speak. Allow them that time. That would be important. But rather than rushing them and asking them to speak at this time, it is not best for them.
0: Yeah.
1: And I think we should, it's like more torture being added, and we need to be understanding of that at this time.
0: Yeah, that's so true. Craig is in, well, not Craig, Ryan Spencer from Craig on the East Bank of Demerara. He says, good day to everyone. all the family that lost loved ones. We need to show them love at this time, try to help them because their lives cannot be the same again.

0: can go to seek professional help in this time?
1: Well, at this time, I know a number of persons who are counselors, psychologists through social media. They've been saying anybody needs support to reach out to them directly. That's one way. I know the Ministry of Human Services and Social Security. They've also dispatched counselors and psychologists in the region and in different places. I know the mental health unit, you can call and be advised as to where they will have counselors or psychologists as well. And that's most of it that I'm 100% sure of at this time. Maybe later on the government may announce some other support systems they will have in place for mental health specifically,
0: yeah,
1: given the crisis people will be facing after when all of this is settling, and even at this point. Also, myself can be reached out to for any support that can be given at this time. I'll be more than happy to.
0: All right. Well, thank you so much for coming and sharing, and we appreciate this so much. And again, we are sending our deepest condolences to all those families who would have lost loved ones, and we will continue to keep you in our prayers. Thank you,
1: yes,
0: and we'll be back with you tomorrow at 11 hours.

0: The government of Guyana has declared 3 days of national mourning from Wednesday, July 22 through Friday, July 24, 2026, in honor of the victims of the MV Barima tragedy. During this period, the national flag will be flown at half-staff on government buildings and other appropriate locations across the country as a mark of respect and remembrance. Residents of Port Kaituma and Mabaruma in Region 1 are invited to join His Excellency President Dr. Mohamed Irfan Ali, the families of the victims, faith leaders and members of the community for a national night of reflection, prayer and thanksgiving. The observances will take place on Thursday, July 23 at 6:30 p.m. at Fitzburg Ground, Port Kaituma, and on Friday, July 24 at 6:30 p.m. at the RDC compound, Mabaruma. As a nation, we come together to mourn the lives lost, pray for every grieving family and community, and give thanks to God for those who survived. May we continue to stand together in compassion and hope during this time of national mourning.
1: It is now 12 hours. 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
1: A champion cook will always look for Rick's and Sorry. 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
2: With the news at this time, I'm Celestine Chacon. President Dr. Irfan Ali has reaffirmed his government's unwavering support for families impacted by the MV Barima tragedy, describing it as one of Guyana's darkest moments. Speaking at a national prayer service in Charity, President Ali assured grieving families that the government will stand with them throughout their healing process, underscoring the nation's unity in the face of tragedy. The head of state also praised the tireless efforts of medical teams, joint services, fisher folk, volunteers, and regional officials who responded to the disaster. He also extended gratitude to international partners, including French Guiana and CARICOM, for their solidarity during the crisis. Meanwhile, the head of state has assured families affected by the tragedy that the government will continue search and recovery operations until every possible effort has been made to retrieve any unaccounted bodies. He said recovery teams have been working around the clock to gain access to the vessel, but strong currents and challenging conditions have slowed progress. Despite these setbacks, he stressed that the operations will continue with hopes that improved tidal conditions will allow

0: how divers to make further progress. Wednesday marked the start of 3 days of mourning, with the government hosting an interfaith national prayer service at the Kingston Seawall to honor the lives lost. Ministers of government, members of the diplomatic corps, and other senior officials were present at the event last night, which also featured a spoken word performance expressing thanks for those who survived. Prime Minister Mark Phillips also expressed thanks to all those who contributed to the search, rescue, and recovery operations that were carried out. And as Guyana observes 3 days of national mourning, Regional Police Division 6 hosted a candlelight vigil last evening in honor of the victims. The gathering brought together police officers, stakeholders, and members of the community to pay tribute to those who lost their lives in the tragedy, while offering prayers for those who remain missing. Observances were also held in Charity Region 2, Mabaruma Region 1, with scores of residents gathering for a candlelight vigil walk and prayer service. Cato Region 8 also held a candlelight vigil, honoring the fallen. And that's the news to the moment.
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1: It is 4:12. Good afternoon to everyone locked in on this Thursday. It's July 23, 2026. This is the Sego Show. Of course, we continue to mourn. And I hope you're having a very peaceful, quiet day today, Thursday, as we continue. And wishing you all the best. Do take it easy on the roadways, the waterways, those of you traveling around. Be very careful out there.

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We mourn for those we have lost and extend our deepest condolences to their families, friends, and communities. May their lives and contributions never be forgotten. In this time of sorrow, may we find strength in unity, compassion, and hope as we move forward together. May they rest in peace from the management and staff of Royal Castle.

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2: 12:58. From all of us at Aptik Ninan, our hearts are with every family forever changed by the MV Berrima tragedy. No words can ease such profound loss, but we hope those grieving find comfort in the love surrounding them and strengthen that should be strength in the days ahead. We mourn with you, Guyana, and honor the lives forever remembered.
3: The government of Guyana has declared 3 days of national mourning from Wednesday, July 22 through Friday, July 24, 2026, in honor of the victims of the MV Berrima tragedy. During this period, the national flag will be flown at half-staff on government buildings and other appropriate locations across the country as a mark of respect and remembrance. Residents of Port Kaituma and Mabaruma in Region 1 are invited to join His Excellency President Dr. Mohamed Irfan Ali, the families of the victims, faith leaders and members of the community for a national night of reflection, prayer and thanksgiving. The observances will take place on Thursday, July 23 at 6:30 p.m. at Fitzburg Ground, Port Kaituma, and on Friday, July 24 at 6:30 p.m. at the RDC compound, Mabaruma. As a nation, we come together to mourn the lives lost, pray for every grieving family and community, and give thanks to God for those who survived. May we continue to stand together in compassion and hope during this time of national mourning.
4: The African Cultural and Development Association, ACDA, joins with our nation to mourn the loss of the lives on the MV Berrima. 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
2: Marix and Company Limited extends its deepest sympathy to the families, loved ones, and all those affected by the MV Berrima incident. 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They stand in solidarity with the Guyanese community, praying for strength, comfort, and peace for the families and for the safe recovery of those still unaccounted for. May hope and compassion continue to guide us all in the days ahead. It is 13:01. We continue to mourn, of course, playing new songs of hope, you know, for those who are grieving at this time.

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1: It is 13:29. Marricks and Company Limited extends its deepest sympathy to the families, loved ones, and all those affected by the MV Barima incident. Their thoughts and prayers are with everyone impacted during this difficult time. They stand in solidarity with the Guyanese community, praying for strength, comfort, and peace for the families, and for the safe recovery of those still unaccounted for. May hope and compassion continue to guide us all in the days ahead.
2: The government of Guyana has declared 3 days of national mourning from Wednesday, July 22 through Friday, July 24, 2026, in honor of the victims of the MV Barima tragedy. During this period, the national flag will be flown at half-staff on government buildings and other appropriate locations across the country as a mark of respect and remembrance. Residents of Port Kaituma and Mabaruma in Region 1 are invited to join His Excellency President Dr. Mohamed Irfan Ali, the families of the victims, faith leaders and members of the community for a national night of reflection, prayer and thanksgiving. The observances will take place on Thursday, July 23 at 6:30 p.m. at Fitzburg Ground, Port Kaituma, and on Friday, July 24 at 6:30 p.m. at the RDC compound, Mabaruma. As a nation, we come together to mourn the lives lost, pray for every grieving family and community, and give thanks to God for those who survived. May we continue to stand together in compassion and hope during this time of national mourning.

0: The time has moved on to 13 hours 45. Marix and Company Limited extends its deepest sympathy to the families, loved ones, and all those affected by the MV Barima incident. Their thoughts and prayers are with everyone impacted during this difficult time. They stand in solidarity with the Guyanese community, praying for strength, comfort, and peace for the families, and for the safe recovery of those still unaccounted for. May hope and compassion continue to guide us all in the days ahead. All members of Parliament, especially those residing out of Georgetown, are advised that there will be a sitting of the National Assembly on Monday, July 27, from 14 hours in the Dome of the Arthur Chung Conference Center, Liliendal, Greater Georgetown.
1: The Central Islamic Organization of Guyana has joined the entire nation in mourning the tragic sinking of the MV Barima. In a statement, CIOG said its hearts are heavy with grief as it stands in solidarity with bereaved families, friends, communities, and all those affected by this heartbreaking tragedy. The organization extended deepest condolences and prayed that Allah, in His mercy, grants the departed eternal peace and gives strength, patience, and comfort to their loved ones. CIOG also commended first responders, volunteers, and all involved in search and rescue efforts. It called on the nation to come together in prayer, love, and solidarity, quoting the Quran, "Indeed, we belong to Allah, and indeed to Him we will return." That statement was issued by the president, executives, and staff of the Central Islamic Organization of Guyana. Amazon Warriors Captain Imran Tahir has offered condolences to the families of the victims of the MV Barima tragedy. Speaking on behalf of the team, Tahir called it one of the biggest tragedies to affect the country. "The people who lost their lives and their families, they're always going to be in my prayers. It is very sad what happened, and on behalf of our team, our prayers are with the families," he said. The MV Barima capsized 7 miles offshore near the Pomeroon River in what has been described as Guyana's deadliest maritime disaster. Tahir's message adds to the wave of solidarity from across the sporting community and the nation as recovery efforts continue.

0: The time has moved on to 14 hours 16. Please note the following program changes because of the 3 days of national mourning throughout Guyana in honor of the victims of the MV Barima tragedy. Marundoy will be aired on VOG Saturday and Sunday, July 25 and 26 at 10 hours. Saturday, July 25 on 98.1 at 10 hours. So please take note. That's on Saturday, July 25, right here on 98.1 at 10 hours. All right. Revenue update will be aired at 12 hours 55 on both Saturday and Sunday, July 25 and 26. We apologize for any inconvenience these changes may cause.
1: The government of Guyana has declared 3 days of national mourning from Wednesday, July 22 through Friday, July 24, 2026, in honor of the victims of the MV Barima tragedy. During this period, the national flag will be flown at half-staff on government buildings and other appropriate locations across the country as a mark of respect and remembrance. Residents of Port Kaituma and Mabaruma in Region 1 are invited to join His Excellency President Dr. Mohamed Irfan Ali, the families of the victims, faith leaders and members of the community for a national night of reflection, prayer and thanksgiving. The observances will take place on Thursday, July 23 at 6:30 p.m. at Fitzburg Ground, Port Kaituma, and on Friday, July 24 at 6:30 p.m. at the RDC compound, Mabaruma. As a nation, we come together to mourn the lives lost, pray for every grieving family and community, and give thanks to God for those who survived. May we continue to stand together in compassion and hope during this time of national mourning.
2: Our hearts and prayers are with the families, loved ones, and friends of all those affected by the MV Barima tragedy. We pray for strength, healing, and comfort during this difficult time. We also extend our sincere gratitude to everyone involved in the search and rescue efforts. To the relatives of those who lost their lives, we offer our deepest condolences.
3: The Tourism and Hospitality Association of Guyana, a message from the THAG, Guyana Lottery has Company. Joined the nation in mourning following the MV Barima tragedy. In a statement dated July 22, 2026, THAG President Mitra Ramkumar extended deepest condolences to the families, loved ones, and communities affected. THAG said it has watched and mourned alongside the country as the unimaginable tragedy unfolded, and its thoughts and prayers remain with both the families and the survivors now facing a difficult road to healing. The association expressed gratitude to all responders and especially recognized local fisherfolk who rescued survivors, along with government agencies, emergency personnel, volunteers, and international partners. THAG said it stands in solidarity with every family awaiting news and joins the nation in prayer and reflection during this painful time.
4: France has conveyed condolences to Guyana following the MV Barima tragedy. In a statement, the French Ministry for Europe and Foreign Affairs said it mourns with the victims and their families. France also deployed 15 specialists from French Guyana on July 20 to assist the Guyana Defense Force with rescue efforts. France reaffirmed its solidarity with Guyana and partners in the Caribbean region.
2: Our hearts and prayers are with the families, loved ones, and friends of all those affected by the MV Barima tragedy. We pray for strength, healing, and comfort during this difficult time. We also extend our sincere gratitude to everyone involved in the search and rescue efforts. To the relatives of those who lost their lives, we offer our deepest condolences. May their souls rest in peace. A message from the Guyana Lottery Company.

I wanted you for life, you and me in the wind.

0: The Bar Council of the Bar Association of Guyana has issued a statement of solidarity following the MV Burima tragedy. The Bar Council extends its deepest sympathies to the families and loved ones of those affected, and says it is profoundly saddened by the loss of life and grief brought to communities across our nation. It offers condolences to the families of those who died and support to survivors, wishing them strength and healing. The Bar Association says this tragedy reminds us of the importance of compassion and unity, and it stands in solidarity with all affected as the nation mourns.
1: The Central Islamic Organization of Guyana has joined the entire nation in mourning the tragic sinking of the MV Burima. In a statement, CIOG said its hearts are heavy with grief as it stands in solidarity with bereaved families, friends, communities, and all those affected by this heartbreaking tragedy. The organization extended deepest condolences and prayed that Allah, in His mercy, grants the departed eternal peace and gives strength, patience, and comfort to their loved ones. CIOG also commended first responders, volunteers, and all involved in search and rescue efforts. It called on the nation to come together in prayer, love, and solidarity, quoting the Quran, "Indeed, we belong to Allah, and indeed to Him we will return." That statement was issued by the president, executives, and staff of the Central Islamic Organization of Guyana.
2: Our hearts and prayers are with the families, loved ones, and friends of all those affected by the MV Burima tragedy. 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May their souls rest in peace. A message from the Guyana Lottery Company Limited.
3: 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The time has moved on to 14 hours, 38, you're tuned to 98.1 as we continue to mourn.

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2: The KFC family is deeply saddened by the tragic loss of life and the profound impact this tragedy has had on families and communities across Guyana. 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
6: With the news at this time, I am Kieran Moria. President Dr. Mohamed Irfan Ali has reaffirmed his government's unwavering support for families impacted by the MV Barima tragedy, describing it as one of Guyana's darkest moments. Speaking at a national prayer service in Charity, President Ali assured grieving families that the government will stand with them throughout their healing process, underscoring the nation's unity in the face of tragedy. The head of state also praised the tireless efforts of medical teams, joint services, fisher folk, volunteers, and regional officials who responded to the disaster. He also extended gratitude to international partners, including French Guiana and CARICOM, for their solidarity during this crisis. Meanwhile, the Guyana Police Force continues to provide support to the ongoing multi-agency search and recovery operation following the tragic sinking of the MV Barima. Ranks from the Marine Section, Tactical Services Unit, Criminal Investigation Department, and Regional Police Divisions 1 and 2 are conducting searches by boat several miles offshore and in and around the area where the vessel sank. The police ranks continue to work alongside the Guyana Defense Force, Coast Guard and Air Corps, the French Armed Forces, the Brazilian Navy, the Trinidad and Tobago Coast Guard, and other national, regional, and international teams involved in the operation. The Guyana Police Force says it remains committed to supporting the ongoing efforts and will continue deploying its personnel and resources in the search for those still unaccounted for. And the Guyana Defense Force has praised the swift and coordinated response of its ranks and partner agencies following the MV Barima tragedy. Commanding Officer of the Coast Guard, David Shamsuddin, said they responded immediately after receiving the distress call, deploying personnel and assets to support the search and rescue. He said by morning, Coast Guard assets and sister agencies were already deployed, with nearly 24 assets engaged by the afternoon to support the operation, ensuring the safety of lives at sea remained the top priority. Chief of Defense Staff Brigadier Umar Khan also thanked residents, civilians, and volunteers for their unwavering support throughout the operation. He extended condolences to the families who lost loved ones and assured that the Guyana Defense Force will continue to provide support as the efforts continue to recover those still unaccounted for. And that's the news of the moment. I am Kieran Moria.
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2: The government of Guyana has declared 3 days of national mourning from Wednesday, July 22 through Friday, July 24, 2026, in honor of the victims of the MV Barima tragedy. During this period, the national flag will be flown at half-staff on government buildings and other appropriate locations across the country as a mark of respect and remembrance. Residents of Port Kaituma and Mabaruma in Region 1 are invited to join His Excellency President Dr. Mohamed Irfan Ali, the families of the victims, faith leaders and members of the community for a national night of reflection, prayer and thanksgiving. The observances will take place on Thursday, July 23 at 6:30 p.m. at Fitzburg Ground, Port Kaituma, and on Friday, July 24 at 6:30 p.m. at the RDC compound, Mabaruma. As a nation, we come together to mourn the lives lost, pray for every grieving family and community, and give thanks to God for those who survived. May we continue to stand together in compassion and hope during this time of national mourning.
0: Citizens Bank Guyana Incorporated joins the people of Guyana in mourning the tragic loss of lives in the MV Barima tragedy. We extend our heartfelt condolences to the families and loved ones of those who have passed, and our thoughts and prayers remain with everyone affected by this devastating event. During this time of national mourning, may we find strength in our unity, comfort in the support of one another, and hope in the cherished memories of those we have lost. The Board of Directors, Management and Staff of Citizens Bank Guyana Incorporated offer their deepest sympathies. May the souls of the departed rest in eternal peace.
3: Our hearts and prayers are with the families, loved ones, and friends of all those affected by the MV Barima tragedy. We pray for strength, healing, and comfort during this difficult time. We also extend our sincere gratitude to everyone involved in the search and rescue efforts. To the relatives of those who lost their lives, we offer our deepest condolences.
4: Guyana Amazon Warriors Captain Imran Tahir has offered condolences to the families of the victims of the MV Barima tragedy. Speaking on behalf of the team, Tahir called it one of the biggest tragedies to affect the country. The people who lost their lives and their families, they're always going to be in my prayers. It is very sad what happened, and on behalf of our team, our prayers are with the families, he said. The MV Barima capsized 7 miles offshore near the Pomeroon River in what has been described as Guyana's deadliest maritime disaster. Tahir's message adds to the wave of solidarity from across the sporting community and the nation as recovery efforts continue.
0: From all of us at Optik Ninan, our hearts are with every family forever changed by the MV Barima tragedy. No words can ease such profound loss, but we hope those grieving find comfort in the love surrounding them and strength in the days ahead. We mourn with you, Guyana, and honor the lives forever remembered.
2: The government of Guyana has declared 3 days of national mourning from Wednesday, July 22 through Friday, July 24, 2026, in honor of the victims of the MV Barima tragedy. During this period, the national flag will be flown at half-staff on government buildings and other appropriate locations across the country as a mark of respect and remembrance. Residents of Port Kaituma and Mabaruma in Region 1 are invited to join His Excellency President Dr. Mohamed Irfan Ali, the families of the victims, faith leaders and members of the community for a national night of reflection, prayer and thanksgiving. The observances will take place on Thursday, July 23 at 6:30 p.m. at Fitzburg Ground, Port Kaituma, and on Friday, July 24 at 6:30 p.m. at the RDC compound, Mabaruma. As a nation, we come together to mourn the lives lost, pray for every grieving family and community, and give thanks to God for those who survived. May we continue to stand together in compassion and hope during this time of national mourning.
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0: It is 15 hours 48. Our deepest sympathies and condolences are extended to the families and loved ones of all those who were affected by the recent MV Barima tragedy. The entire nation stands in solidarity during this period of immense grief. We share in the collective sorrow for the lives lost at sea. With sincere condolences from the management and staff of National Hardware Guyana Limited, our thoughts are with everyone touched by this sorrowful event.
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2: The KFC family is deeply saddened by the tragic loss of life and the profound impact this tragedy has had on families and communities across Guyana. Our thoughts and prayers are with all those grieving the loss of their loved ones. As a nation, we mourn together, finding strength in the compassion, resilience, and unity of the Guyanese people.

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2: Affected by the MV burn. 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We also extend our sincere gratitude to everyone involved in the search and rescue efforts. To the relatives of those who lost their lives, we offer our deepest condolences. May their souls rest in peace. A message from the Ghana.

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I see lame people running and leaping just like a gazelle. And blind people will see again. And we won't have to worry about our children going outside.

0: 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Good night.
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A message from the Ghana Lottery Company.

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A message from the Ghana Lottery Company.

hearts and prayers are with the families, loved ones, and friends of all those affected by the MV Barima tragedy. We pray for strength, healing, and comfort during this difficult time. We also extend our sincere gratitude to everyone involved in the search and rescue efforts. To the relatives of those who lost their lives, we offer our deepest condolences. May their souls rest in peace. A message from the Ghana Lottery Company Limited.

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0: All members of Parliament, especially those residing out of Georgetown, are advised that there will be a sitting of the National Assembly on Monday, July 27, from 14 hours in the Dome of the Arthur Chung Conference Center, Liliendale, Greater Georgetown.
2: 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May their souls rest in peace. 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
0: Citizens Bank Guyana Incorporated joins the people of Guyana in mourning the tragic loss of lives in the MV Barima tragedy. We extend our heartfelt condolences to the families and loved ones of those who have passed, and our thoughts and prayers remain with everyone affected by this devastating event. During this time of national mourning, may we find strength in our unity, comfort in the support of one another, and hope in the cherished memories of those we have lost. The Board of Directors, Management and Staff of Citizens Bank Guyana Incorporated offer their deepest sympathies. 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
3: The KFC family is deeply saddened by the tragic loss of life and the profound impact this tragedy has had on families and communities across Guyana. Our thoughts and prayers are with all those grieving the loss of their loved ones. As a nation, we mourn together, finding strength in the compassion, resilience, and unity of the Guyanese people.
0: Our deepest sympathies and condolences are extended to the families and loved ones of all those who were affected by the recent MV Barima tragedy. The entire nation stands in solidarity during this period of immense grief. We share in the collective sorrow for the lives lost at sea. With sincere condolences from the management and staff of National Hardware Guyana Limited, our thoughts are with everyone touched by this sorrowful event. The time has moved on to 16 hours 33.

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Our deepest sympathies and condolences are extended to the families and loved ones of all those who were affected by the recent MV Barima tragedy. The entire nation stands in solidarity during this period of immense grief. We share in the collective sorrow for the lives lost at sea. With sincere condolences from the management and staff of National Hardware Guyana Limited, our thoughts are with everyone touched by this sorrowful event. You're tuned to 98.1 at 16 hours 49.

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1: So what do you know, it's 16 hours 53, we continue to mourn. This is 98.1 Sigubin here, time for me to go. Take good care, have a safe and a beautiful evening, stay safe. I'll talk to you tomorrow, all being well.

to ensure they provide for their families. And tragedy struck. And we're reminded in Psalms 34:18, the Lord is near to the brokenhearted and saves those who are crushed in spirit. In Psalms 147:3, we're reminded too that he heals the brokenhearted and binds up their wounds. And for the family, even though you walk through the darkest valley, remember, fear no evil, for God is with you as he is with all of us. Tonight, my brothers and sisters, I want to thank the members of the religious community for sharing messages of hope. On Monday, and we see still members of the Coast Guard, members of the Guyana Police Force, members of the Guyana Defense Force, medical personnel, nurses, doctors, technicians, the Minister of Health, as we speak, is with the team in the mortuary preparing bodies. The regional officials, the regional chairman, members of cabinet, our Prime Minister, members of Parliament, all who relentlessly work. But what I've seen here, the amazing team, from the time the first body was recovered, no one asks who it was. No one asks who are they related to. I see Dr. McQuatt, Lieutenant Colonel Shepherd and his team, without a question, got into the boat as if it was their own mother or father or child. I stood there and watched every single body up to now being recovered. I saw them lift gently, calling on each other to be careful, to be gentle. And with great dignity, brought all of those bodies through this process. I saw with my eyes the unbelievable love that we have for each other. I'm very grateful that we were here to meet the families and to be able to offer some comfort. This is not an easy day in this nation's history. It is not an easy day under my presidency. It is a very difficult time. I want every family member to know that we will continue to pray for you. We'll continue to hold you close to our hearts. And as your president, I assure you that I'll continue to ensure everything that is necessary is done. But tonight I speak not only for this location where everybody recovered was brought, but I speak to every survivor. The pain, the trauma, the emotional distress. We pray that you're strengthened and the Ministry of Health is here to continue to offer that support to you. I ask every single person who is involved in this process not to shy away from mental therapy. This was very difficult. Community members here in Region 2, Region 1, Region 3, the boat operators,

Those who took our calls and went out there that night, we thank you. The work continues tonight, tomorrow, and until we know that we've given it our all. But I have a duty to speak to every Guyanese tonight. My fellow Guyanese, we meet this evening in the hush of sorrow, too vast for words. We gather here beneath a metaphorical sky that has forgotten its blue and is painted instead in the gloomy gray of a nation's mourning. We gather this evening not as strangers separated by creed or shore, but as one broken body. We came to pray, to hold, to remember, to seek the quiet hand of God in the thunder of our silence. It is in moments like these that words prove inadequate, when language kneels defeated. No sermon can measure this abyss. No reason stills the cry that rises from our chests and from the homes and those who will no longer return to them. I sat here listening to the cry of so many mothers, fathers, grandmothers, grandfathers, brothers, sisters, nephews, nieces, aunts, cousins, neighbors, friends. Brigadier Khan, Colonels Howell, Loreen, and all of the Macquarie entire health system, all our counselors, listen to those cries. But today we gather here in Charity, a place whose very name now speaks with profound meaning to our nation. Once known as a gateway to our hinterland and a community of quiet industry, Charity has, through this unimaginable tragedy, become the nerve center of a massive rescue and recovery operation, the place from which hope has been carried across the waters, where anguish has found compassion, and where determination has confronted despair. Charity has become forever woven into the story of our nation's sorrow, because this is where a grieving people have rallied to recover their own. From here, prayers have risen with every departing vessel. Here, anxious families have waited between hope and heartbreak. Here, courage has been measured not in words, but in deeds. Charity is now forever embraced within the bosom of our nation's recovery and will occupy a sacred place in our collective memory as a symbol of compassion, sacrifice, and hope. This tragedy has inflicted a mortal wound on our nation. It has taken laughter from our homes and schools. It has taken light from the doorways and breath from the chests of those who waited. Our hearts are shattered and anguish is everywhere. Across many homes, there are now rooms where no one sleeps, where we reach for children who are no longer there and who will never again be there anymore, and where mothers, fathers, brothers, sisters, friends, and loved ones will no longer speak. And oh, the children, the small ones, the swift ones, the innocent ones, whose joy was a sudden sun in every room. Their footsteps will not race to open arms. Their tomorrows have been extinguished. Yet, even in this valley of tears and grief, we give thanks for every life the deep did not claim.
We pray for the survivors, for bodies that mend, for minds that tremble, for spirits that carry scars unseen. At this solemn hour, the grateful heart of our nation also turns to those whose extraordinary courage became the difference between life and death. We honor the men and women of our joint services, the fisher folk who answered the call without hesitation, the private aircraft operators who carried hope across the skies, our doctors, nurses, and healthcare workers who labored tirelessly to comfort the injured and care for the afflicted, the volunteers whose compassion knew neither day nor night, our regional officials, public servants, and government agencies, and the countless others whose names are too numerous to mention, but whose acts of kindness and selflessness have become part of the quiet heroism of this national response. On behalf of a grateful nation, I offer to each of you our deepest thanks. We are equally grateful to our international partners who stood beside us and continue to stand beside us in this painful hour. We acknowledge with profound appreciation the personnel from French Guiana who responded with urgency and solidarity. I express my thanks to all of CARICOM who have expressed not only their support but remain on standby to support us. We also express our sincere gratitude to Brazil and to the many friendly states that have pledged their support and assistance. Their friendship has reminded us that even in our deepest sorrow, Guyana does not stand alone. And so this evening, I say, by the grace and mercy of God, through faith and patience, through faith and understanding that we are nothing, I stand before you as president, but I am nothing but the equal mortal soul of each of you. But I stand with the faith and hope that we shall overcome. This is not a refrain of ease, but a rock of faith, a whisper that this dark hour must break. The grief is not the end of the story. That tragedy does not have the final say. That hope shall rise from the depths of despair. So let us bear each other now. Let us uplift each other. Let every grieving house be wrapped in the warm cloak of our prayers. Let neighbor become kin, and every temple, mosque, and church become a harbor in the storm. Let every Guyanese heart make room for another's ache. For when one weeps, we all are wet with tears. This wound is deep and terrible. It has shaken us to the core, but it shall not break us. There will come a time for questions, for truth to rise, for justice to speak. But today is not that day. Today we mourn. Today we comfort. Today we stand beside the broken and say with our every breath, you are not alone. To every family carrying an unbearable loss, to every mother waiting for one more embrace that will never come, to every father whose heart has been broken beyond words, to every husband, wife, child, brother, sister, grandparent, and friend whose world has been forever changed, I speak to you directly today. Your grief is our nation's grief. Your tears are our nation's tears. We cannot remove your pain, nor can we restore what has been taken from you. But I want you to know this with absolute certainty. We stand with you.
Your government stands with you. Your fellow citizens stands with you. Your country stands with you. As long as there is breath within this nation, we shall carry you in our prayers, in our compassion, and in our unwavering commitment to your healing. You are not alone. May the God of all tenderness press peace into every shattered heart. May strength find the weary. May mercy receive those whose journey ended too soon. And may our nation now grieving be bound by love. Though now our tears fall like rain upon this land, we are a people of resilience, of rising, of returning, with God before us and each other besides us, and hope within us, we shall rise. Together, as one nation under God, we shall overcome. May God have mercy on all our departed brothers and sisters. May God continue to bless the brave men and women of this country who continue to be out there. May God guide them. May God guide all of us. And may we all use this opportunity to be better citizens, better neighbors, and better family members of this great Guyanese family. Thank you, and God bless all of you.

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to me. 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

His Excellency Dr. Mahamudin Finali, my colleague Minister Ravaraj, and I want to acknowledge not here but he's on duty, Dr. Frank Anthony here in the region at Saudi, members of the Discipline Service, all the regional officials led by Regional Chairman and the entire team, and RIO and the entire team here throughout these days. Specific mention also for the health personnel led by Dr. Makwat and RHO and the entire team. Number of volunteers, a number of persons who have been supporting the efforts, family members, friends, villagers. Tonight, we are gathered here, joining throughout the length and breadth of our country in this period, declared period of mourning, a period that none of us, no matter how much we are here and we can see the affected families, no matter how much we say to each other, we understand your pain. Really, it's not, we can't really feel it as much. But I want to assure to all of the affected families and friends that you can be rest assured what you've seen throughout these few days, the number of persons who came forward, including the private individuals who would have lent their support to the waterways and any other actions that can help in the search. In the same vein, you can be rest assured in the Guyanese spirit, in the Guyanese way, led by none other than our President, His Excellency Dr. Mahamudin Finali, who, although, unlike him, I was not in the jurisdiction at the time, and then when we saw the message came through, I can let you know our President was throughout the night monitoring and trying to think, although not present in the country physically, take command of the situation to see what best can be done. And immediately upon entering our country, took to Region 1, to Mabrum and Kaituma, and then here, for which he has not moved. And that leadership you see there with all of us, because from you have religious intervention, when we look for inner strength, we look to that, to the various divine interventions. And outwardly, we also sometimes need people who can give us that motivation, that courage, to continue to go, to continue to put the best foot forward, and for all of us. And so similarly to all the family members who are here and not here, I want to assure you we'll continue to keep you in our thoughts, to continue to work with you throughout this process. This is just the beginning. We know and we understand that certainly you would want for those who are still awaiting to find that evidence of body. We know you anxiously want to bring conclusion to that part of the chapter, but the process doesn't end there. It will continue, and I want to acknowledge to the leaders. We have a number of leaders here from various villages in both Mabruma and Port Kituma who are here with the families to work together to give that support so that we can put that moral support for you. And so certainly I want to share with those few words that our thoughts and our prayers are with all of you, and the entire Guyana is with you,
and further afield. And so that we can bring to the table now to let you know that we will be throughout the process and continuously with you. Thank you very much.

actually extend that a few tiers had to be dropped. Because of the magnitude of disaster or issues that we have had. July the 18th will be etched in the memory of all those who have suffered this immense loss and to their loved ones. And I'm certain with the people of Ghana. The people of Ghana mourns of this tremendous loss. We share, we empathize with what has happened and the grief and sorrow that you are facing. To sit here or to be here since Saturday last, through the night, days and night, and listen to the anguishing cries, listen to people fainting, the emotion that came out of this is unbelievable. We are very thankful that we have no other than His Excellency day and night since Monday, guiding and being with us. He has been speaking to us, He has been speaking to the family, He has been sitting here night, as I said, day, planning with us, seeing that all the different types of activity, and I can tell you, it's a lot of activity. The magnitude of what has happened is unbelievable, and of course, each and every one of you know that. But the guidance He has allowed us, He has given us, the kind of tasks, even 1 o'clock in the morning to be in the dorms to ensure that the lights are on, the mosquitoes won't bite, food are available, water are available. So many pieces had to come together to be where we are. And Mr. President, we are very thankful to have you guiding us on all of this. And there's to be so much thankful also for all the different parts that have come together, that have gelled together to make or to bring us to this, to handle the kind of magnitude, as I said, of the issues that have presented itself to us. I think it's commendable to all those who have been part of this activity, from the Defense Force Colonel Howell, my friend here, Scan, the Deputy Commissioner, and all of the folks who we have been engaging in daily, early in the morning, late into the night, to ensure all of this happened. To the regional staff, the chairman, the vice chairman, the REO, the DREO, and everyone, even to in the nights when these chairs have to be packed up, when these places have to be cleaned, when we have to transport persons, when we have to have meals, and so many activities, it brings us together. To the family, again, we express, as we do every day, our sincere condolences to each and every one of you. I know the sorrow and grief that each and every one of you are experiencing. I think it's indescribable. It's difficult to describe the loss that you have suffered. I know, as His Excellency said, we'll continue to work with each and every one of you to ensure that we are able to bring back some sort of sanity towards what has happened. So once again, thank you very much for being here tonight. Thank you.

0: At this time, I'm going to invite in the same order our religious leaders to come and talk briefly with you, especially to our relatives of the deceased, as they bring messages of hope. Pandit Chandrasekhar Sharma.
1: Namaste. I bow to that love, that humility that is in me, that is in you. And as we pray, and as we look at tonight's proceeding, is not something to just reflect on, but this remains with the nation. And in the Bhagavad Gita, Sri Krishna gives a very simple formula to the families, to his soldiers that had perished in that war that was fought years and years in the Mahabharata. To the families, loved ones, and the survivors, this tragedy would always be remembered. Our hearts are with you during this time of profound grief. I know words cannot ease your pain, and words alone cannot fill the gaps. But with prayers, with love and support of one another, Guyana stands with you, our president stands with you. I want you to find the strength in each other. Let that comfort be cherished in memories. Those you have lost and hope, may the compassion surrounds you, and may each new day bring healing, bring courage, bring peace. Let the memories of your loved ones continue to inspire love, unity, kindness in all of us. It is said by Shakespeare, "Tell me not in mournful number, life is but an empty dream, for the body is dead, the soul that slumbers, things are not what it seems." This tragedy should bring us closer to God, closer to one another, closer to our nation, closer to our families. May God bless and grant eternal peace to the departed. In Bhagavad Gita, Sri Krishna says, "Ye nam tasya veshakam yogyam pranayastu." The soul never dies, but the soul changes body when the body is destroyed. But one thing remains, the memories, the good and the bad that was left by that individual. To the families, I pray and ask, may these sacred words bring comfort to you. Through the pain and loss, the Bhagavad Gita teaches us to remain strong. I empathize, I show my sympathy, my condolence to the family. And when we look at something, reflecting upon what Minister Ramraj said, we are having a leader that stands with us. And this comes back to one thought. Our president, Dr. Mohammed Irfan Ali, is a leader that is defined. He is the audacity of hope. He stands with you. He stands with us in this time. May Lord Krishna grant that formula in prayers. May the memories of your loved ones remain the source of inspiration and continue to support, continue to be closer to each other. Only with this you can have, or your loved ones can have, the departed ones can have eternal rest. With these few words in mind, continue to reflect, continue to show empathy to each other, and with this, you'll be wholesome, you'll be heartedly, eternally happy, and of course, your loved ones would be happy in return. Thank you.

The Bible says in Isaiah chapter 6, verse 1, that in the year that King Uzziah died, I saw the Lord sitting upon a throne, high and lifted up, and his train filled the temple. In the year of loss, we saw God. This is a moment where people may have never thought about calling upon God. But in moments like these, we see the need for God. It's a similar story in the Bible with Isaiah, who's been a prophet, and King Uzziah was the leader of God's people. He was powerful, he was protective, he made sure that his people were well taken care of. But the Bible says that in the year he died, the prophet was able to see the Lord. He saw the Lord for himself. You see, friends, family, and this beloved nation, today we gather with a heavy heart, like Isaiah, who faced the death of a king. We too face the painful loss of loved ones in this incident. But incident. Grief is real. Grief is real, and tears are holy. The Bible reminds us that in Matthew, blessed are they that mourn, for they shall be comforted. So those loved ones who are here, and all of us who are mourning, take this promise that God will comfort us. Isaiah vision teaches us that even in the darkest year, God is still on his throne. Despite of what had happened on the 18th of July, God is still large and in charge. When the boat collapsed, lives were taken suddenly, but heaven was not shaken. God is still large and in charge. God remains servant, and his presence filled the temple of our hearts. That's why the psalmist says in Psalm 46:1, God is our refuge and strength, a very present help in trouble. So my excellency, God will strengthen all of us who are mourning. He's a present help in our time of trouble. Let us depend on him. We mourn, but we do not mourn as those without hope. For the Bible reminds us in John 11:25 that Jesus says, I am the resurrection and the life. He that believeth in me, though he were dead, yet shall he live. In order for us to experience such hope, we gotta believe in the true and living God. Because when we believe in the true and living God, death does not have the final say. God has it. And he promised to raise the dead in Christ. Revelation 21:4 promises us, the Bible says, and God shall wipe away all tears from their eyes, and there shall be no more death, neither sorrow nor crying, neither shall there be any more pain. This is not the end, brethren.
of a loved one's rest, it will be rest in the grief, or may be carried away with this water of the sea. But until that glorious morning, when the trumpet shall sound, the dead in Christ will rise first. The grave will give up the dead. The sea will give up the dead. And even though you may be cremated, even the dust will come together, because all eyes will have to see him. So let us put our trust in God in this moment. In this year of grief, we can have the opportunity to see God for ourselves. Diana, let us stand together. In tragedy, may unity be born. This is not time for us to pull against each other. This is not time for us to gossip and pull down each other. But God allows such things to happen to bring us together, so that unity can be born and we can unite together as a nation and celebrate. And if we are mourning, we will mourn together. So when the time of celebration comes, we can all celebrate together. Galatians 6:2 reminds us, bear ye one another burden, and so fulfill the law of Christ. If we want to see God in this year, let us be supportive to each other. Let us bear each other's burden, and that will fulfill the law of the Almighty God. This is not time to be divided, but this is time for us to see God and unite together. Let us comfort one another, strengthen each other, strengthen our family, and lift up our nation in prayer. Out of sorrow, God can bring revival. Out of sorrow, God can bring healing. Out of sorrow, God can bring a renewed faith. Like Isaiah, may this year of loss open our eyes to see the Lord high and lifted up. He still exists. Let grief turn us to grace. Let pain turn us to prayer. Let loss turn us to love. And may the peace of Christ, which passeth all understanding, guard our hearts and our minds. Now, unto him that is able to keep us, or keep you from falling, and to present you faultless before the presence of his glory with excellent joy. Let this moment unite us together. Let this moment bring us to see and to know that God is still in charge. God bless you.

0: 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Once again we give praises and thanks and glorification for Almighty Allah. We praise Almighty God and we send salam and salutation upon our dear and beloved Prophet Muhammad from the very inception of time, from the very first man, Adam alayhi wasalam, and all his descendants, to our dear and noble Prophet Muhammad sallallahu alayhi wasallam. And in this verse, Allah subhanahu wa ta'ala has said, O you who believe, seek assistance through patient and prayer. Surely Allah is with the patient. We ask in this verse, he said, first of all, you should seek assistance through patience and prayer. And this is one of the most important things in our life. It is one of the pillar of Islam that has been granted salah, being prayer, being communion with Almighty God. And he said that, and do not speak of those who are slain or die in the way of Almighty God as dead. They are alive, but you cannot perceive them. He only knows. And he said that, and we will most certainly try you with someone of fear, hunger, and loss of property, and lives, and fruits, and give good news to the patient. Each and every one of us will be tested. Allah subhanahu wa ta'ala will test us in different ways. And this is a very sad day, a sad moment in our country that has been tested, and we never been tested so before, but there are time will come that we have been tested and we are going to test more hard and hard. And Allah subhanahu wa ta'ala said, and when he said, and we will test you, and when a misfortune befalls them, they say, surely we belongs to Almighty God and we shall surely return to Him. This means that we are not forever. No one comes in this world forever. It doesn't matter how rich you are or poor you are, or what status you have in this life. We all have to return. He said, you have to return to our Creator. With what way we'll have to return to this Creator? In what way? It brings tears to my eyes that when I heard and I saw an eclipse of one of the survival. He said she was a girl and her baby. He said she was in the water and a man threw the letterette on him and said, take this. And he gave that letterette to that woman and the baby. And then he said, right in front of my eyes, I saw this man go down. This is love. This is what you love more than yourself. This is a good deed that before he passed, he gave a good deed. And he gave it, bring tears to my eyes, that what type of faith this man have, a very strong faith. And this is love. What we should love for one another. When Allah subhanahu wa ta'ala has mentioned in the Quran, He said, Ya ayyuhallazina amanu. And then He said, Ya ayyuhallazina nasu. He said, O mankind, O you who believe in the Creator, in the oneness of Almighty God. He didn't say and mention about the ethnicity of the color of our skin, but then He says again, Ya ayyuhallazina amanu, meaning, that O you who believe in the Creator, in the oneness of Almighty God. And he said, كَيْفَ تَكْفُرُونَ بِاللَّهِ وَكُنْتُمْ أَمْوَاتًا فَأَحْيَاكُمْ. He said, how could you deny the existence of God when you were mere particles, when you were nothing, and He gave you life, and He caused you to die, and again He will bring you to life for the answering. Each and every one of us will be judged. This is not our home. Our home is the Akhirah, in the life hereafter. Each and every one Allah will test with different tests. A wife will test with her husband, a husband will test with her wife. Their children, each and every one of us will be tested in this life. There will be never a smooth water. There will always be smooth and rough water. But we all have to give praise and thank to the Creator who has given us life in this world. So I said, when you have a misfortune befall them, they will surely say that we belong to Him and we shall surely return to Allah subhanahu wa ta'ala. We shall surely return to our Creator, but we shall return. That's when we not belongs to here. If we come here, we don't belong to here. We have to return back. This is not our home. Our home is the Akhirah, is the life to come. This is just a temporary life. So my dear brothers and sisters, we have to face reality in this life. This life is not a joke. This life is not but a play and amusement. It is to pray to Allah subhanahu wa ta'ala to what, let Him want you how He should worship and what is the purpose of our life. This is what we should ask ourselves. Why are we here? Why are we here? What is the purpose of our life? Our life is not to come here to marry and make fun and gain children. No, my dear purpose. He said your purpose for this life is to worship your Creator. And when I read a verse in the Bible, it said, what I have commanded you to do, do observe it. Do not add to it nor diminish from it. And then most of us, we add and we subtract. Because we want to face, we want to live in our own whims and fancies and our desire. When our desire steps into it, this is what we want to. This is the way of the devil. He distracts us from the worship of the Creator, from thanking Him each and every day. And one of the things that we should do, like a bayan that I have gave Friday, he said we should always think about death. Every day in our life we should think about death. Death no has sympathy on the young or the old or the weak or the strong. At any time it will take us. So we have to live our life to please our Creator. And in a hadith, it's the same version that it happened in the Bible. He said, what God has want you to do, stick to it. And He has sent each and every one of us a messenger from the very beginning of time, from the first man, Adam alayhi salam, great down to the Prophet Muhammad sallallahu alayhi wa sallam. They came with only one message. They came with that message. If I ask you, what is the first commandment? The first commandment is in the Bible when Jesus said, hear ye children of Israel, listen carefully. Thy Lord God is one. Worship Him with all your might, all your strength, all your soul. And in the Quran He said, Kul huwallahu ahad. Say, tell them, O Muhammad, Almighty God is one. He is one. He is besought of everything. Everything depends on Him and He did not depends on no one. So this, He does not depend on no one and we depend on the Creator. Even if He stop us from this breath, 3 minutes, every one of us die. My dear brothers, we have to respond and we have to be very careful to how we live our life, not to suit ourselves, not to suit our desire or ego or and fancies. We should serve the Creator because we have to go back to Him. My dear brothers, I cannot speak to the dead, but to those who are alive. We have to be very, very careful in our life. Every day is a day of blessings. And we don't know when Allah will take these blessings away. That at one time, that I give you another story, he said that a man said, boy, me and you went to school together. And I know you for so long and I went away and I have this type of wealth. I have this mining area. And what are you doing? He said, brother, I just renting someone bottom house. And he said, I'm giving you $20 million. What would you tell that person? Of course you will thank that person. Yes, you will thank that person. But he said that I am giving you this money on a condition. Because you are a healthy person, I would like to have your pair of eyes. No, you wouldn't agree with that. Because your eyes is more valuable than the money. But what about the ones who giving you eyes for free? Wouldn't you thank that Creator? You don't thank your Lord? You have to thank your Lord. Live according to His command, His way, how He wants you to live this life. So when He sent His messengers from the very inception of time with the same message to suit your Creator, because we all have to return to Him. I hope and pray that Almighty God bless us and guide us and protect us from the evil that whisper into our hearts. Every day the evil whisper into our hearts, our nafs get kicked in. This is what Almighty Allah subhanahu wa ta'ala has, we have to protect, seek the protection from within us, from the wrong us, from the right side and the left side, in front of us and behind us. We have to always seek His protection. We have to always give Him praise and thank. May Allah subhanahu wa ta'ala bless you and guide you, those of you who have been lost, our loved ones, and we all visit and we all are here to give you condolences. May Allah subhanahu wa ta'ala bless you, even our president are here. May Allah bless him and his cabinet and all those who are helping in what way or ever. And even though the things on the TV and the clips, may it touches your heart. And this is the first time things like this happen in our country, that we felt in our country, and tears comes from our eye. And you say, what are you crying? He said, look at the TV. My dear brothers and sisters, Allah subhanahu wa ta'ala has enjoined us as one. Remember that each and every one of us, we are only one. When Allah subhanahu wa ta'ala created us, He didn't give us no ethnicity. When you are in your mother's womb, when you are not here, could you remember when you're in your mother's womb? No, you cannot remember. When you're a year old, no. 2 year old, no. And then He make you to remember. He said that day He will make you to remember every single thing that you happen. Every single day in our life, we have to give praise and we thank Allah for the boons and the favors and the gift that He has given us. And this is to reflect, let us reflect upon the bounties of Allah, upon the bounties of the one who have created us, and we all have to return to His, to Him. My dear brothers and sisters, we are all brothers and sisters. When we come into this world, you have no choice. Do you want to be an African, an American, or an Amerindian, an East Indian? No, we have no choice. But we have been pleased to when He ensouled and the soul in our body. And we have been pleased with our body. Don't make our body fools us. Don't make the ethnicity of the color, or race, or our status fools us. The most things that comes on the day if our righteousness, of our goodness, or our piousness. So we have to live together in peace and harmony. May Allah subhanahu wa ta'ala bless each and every one of us and protect us from the evil that whisper into our hearts each and every day. Thank you, my friends.
1: The candlelight vigil served as a powerful expression of national solidarity as Guyanese united to honor the memories of those who lost their lives in the MV Barima tragedy through prayer, reflection, and messages of hope and support. The nation reaffirmed its commitment to standing with the bereaved families. That was a recording of the National Vigil led by President Dr. Mohamed Irfan Ali in tribute to the victims of the MV Barima tragedy.

0: Sunburst orange juice for a burst of refreshment. Sunburst orange juice time.
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0: And President Irfan Ali says the government will remain with grieving families every step of the way. Now the news in detail. The victims of the ill-fated MV Barima, which sank off Guyana's coast last Saturday, are being laid to rest. Earlier today, Finance Minister Dr. Ashni Singh joined grieving relatives, friends, and colleagues at the funeral of Kevin Wilson, who was a crew member of the vessel. Representing the government, Dr. Singh extended condolences to Wilson's family and reaffirmed the administration's commitment to supporting them as they cope with their loss. The funeral service was marked by deep emotion as mourners gathered to celebrate the life of the 28-year-old whose death was added to the national grief following the maritime tragedy. Wilson was remembered as a dedicated, calm, and hardworking young man who joined the Transport and Harbors Department in 2024. Before that, he served as a member of the Guyana Police Force and was widely respected for his commitment to public service. His passing has left family members, friends, and colleagues mourning the loss of a promising young man whose life was cut tragically short. Meanwhile, Minister of Public Utilities and Aviation Deodat Indar today joined the family, relatives, and friends of Ravindra Singh and Bibi Mohammed, who also tragically lost their lives in the MV Barima incident. During the funeral in Zeelat, Region 3, the minister offered heartfelt condolences, acknowledging the profound grief that the nation is experiencing due to this tragedy. He also reaffirmed the government's support for the affected families and encouraged the wider community to come together in prayer and compassionate support for all those impacted by this heartbreaking event. Scores of Guyanese gathered at the Kingston Seawall on Wednesday evening for the Interfaith Prayer Service, paying tribute to the victims of the MV Barima tragedy. The solemn occasion brought together government officials, diplomats, and citizens who paid tribute by lighting candles, laying wreaths, and signing a book of condolence in a powerful display of national grief. The ceremony opened with prayers from Christian, Hindu, and Muslim leaders, reflecting the country's unity and mourning those lost. Speaking on the occasion, Prime Minister Mark Phillips extended the nation's profound sadness and condolences to the families affected by this tragedy.
1: The government of Guyana remains committed to the rescue and recovery operation. This is our primary focus, and we continue to deploy all possible resources on these efforts.
0: And in this time of grief, the Prime Minister is urging the public to exercise restraint when sharing information or graphic images on social media, noting that insensitive posts can inflict further distress on grieving families.
1: This is also time for care in how we speak and how we respond, because families deserve accurate information and respect. Therefore, I urge that we act with restraint and allow the authorized teams to carry out their work.
0: The multi-agency search and recovery operation continues with the Guyana Police Force providing support. Ranks from the Marine Section, Tactical Services Unit, Criminal Investigation Department, and Regional Police Divisions 1 and 2 are conducting searches by boat several miles offshore and in and around the area where the vessel sank. The police say drone support is also being utilized to assist in locating potential survivors, persons still unaccounted for, and the recovery of bodies. The police ranks continue to work alongside the Guyana Defense Force, Coast Guard, and Air Corps, the French Armed Forces, the Brazilian Navy, the Trinidad and Tobago Coast Guard, and other national, regional, and

0: international teams involved in the operation. The Guyana Police Force says it remains committed to supporting the ongoing efforts and will continue deploying its personnel and resources in the search for those still unaccounted for. The Guyana Defense Force has praised the swift and coordinated response of its ranks and partner agencies following the MV Barima tragedy. Commanding Officer of the Coast Guard, David Shamsuddin, said they responded immediately after receiving the distress call, deploying personnel and assist to support the search and rescue. He said by morning, Coast Guard, assist, and sister agencies were already deployed with nearly 24 assets engaged by the afternoon to support the operation, ensuring the safety of lives at sea remained the top priority.
1: We had the team from French Guiana, which added so much value to our operation with the dive operations they would have conducted. We've had civilian all the way from as far as District 1 lending a helping hand on this operation.
0: Meanwhile, Commanding Officer of the Training Corps at GDF, Lieutenant Colonel Dominic Shepherd, and his unit responded immediately after the incident in coordinates with the Regional Disaster Plan.
2: So it was an entire regional interagency cooperation along with ranks from 3rd Battalion who's been able to manage the recovery assets to ensure that those loved ones can be able to visit their relatives, identify their relatives in a dignified manner, and get some amount of comfort.
0: Chief of Defense Staff Brigadier Omar Khan also thanked residents, civilians, and volunteers for their unwavering support throughout the operation. He extended condolences to the families who lost loved ones and assured that the Guyana Defense Force will continue to provide support as the efforts continue to recover those still unaccounted for. President Dr. Irfan Ali has reaffirmed his government's unwavering support for families impacted by the MV Barima tragedy, describing it as one of Guyana's darkest moments. Speaking at the National Prayer Service in Charity, President Ali assured grieving families that the government will stand with them throughout their healing process, underscoring the nation's unity in the face of tragedy. The head of state also praised the tireless efforts of medical teams, joint services, fisherfolk, volunteers, and regional officials who responded to the disaster. He also extended gratitude to international partners, including French Guiana and CARICOM, for their solidarity during the crisis. The president emphasized that while there will be a time for answers and accountability, the immediate focus must remain on mourning, comforting those affected, and supporting the recovery mission. The head of state also assured families affected by the tragedy that the government will continue search and recovery operations until every possible effort has been made to retrieve any unaccounted for bodies. Speaking on Wednesday evening with grieving relatives in Region 2, the president said recovery teams have been working around the clock to gain access to the vessel, but strong currents and challenging conditions have slowed the process. Despite the setbacks, he stressed that the operations will continue with hopes that improved tidal conditions will allow divers to make further progress.
3: When it comes to the vessel, getting inside of the vessel and trying to recover as much as possible from the vessel, I want to assure you that we're not going to stop. We're going to continue this.
0: Health officials are working around the clock to complete postmortems and prepare the deceased to be returned to their families and communities. The president is appealing to the public to respect the privacy of grieving families by avoiding the sharing of images of victims or unverified information.
3: The loved ones, the family members are asking me here again to appeal to Guyanese not to put images of their family members on social media. not to show images of their family members on social media or not to make any announcement that is not verified. It is affecting them mentally. It is affecting them emotionally. And I'm pleading to every single Guyanese.
0: The president assured families that government support will continue beyond the recovery phase, including assistance with funeral arrangements, counseling, and ongoing engagement with survivors and relatives. And that's the news to the moment. Before we go, here's a recap of the headlines. A nation united in grief as victims of the MV Barima are laid to rest. The Guyana Police Force continues to support the search and rescue operation. And President Ali assures grieving families of the government of the government's continued support. As Guyana marks its second day of national mourning, our thoughts remain with every family affected by the MV Barima tragedy. May the memories of those who perished inspire compassion, unity, and strength of our nation as our nation continues to heal. I'm Janella Carter. From all of us at The Voice of Guyana and the National Communications Network, thank you for listening. Good night.
4: 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The news was compiled and edited in the newsroom of the National Communications Network.
0: The time has moved on to 18 hours 13.
5: For the check of the weather for the next 12 hours, I am Raphael David. Early morning showers along coastal areas of regions 1 to 4. Elsewhere, fair skies. Rainfall is expected to range from 0 to 20 millimeters, with the highest amounts of coastal areas of regions 1 and 2. For the wind, a gentle northeasterly to easterly breeze. Minimum temperatures will range from 22 to 25 degrees Celsius along the coast and 19 to 24 degrees Celsius elsewhere. For tides, an advisory is not in effect. On Friday, mostly sunny skies are expected to be interrupted by periods of cloudiness with brief passing. Rainfall is expected to range between 0 and 10 millimeters. Until next time, be safe and thank you for tuning in.

0: Hello there, let's tell you what's happening with the price of gold for the economic report. The price of gold being the second fix is US$4,044.90 per ounce. The gross price is US$802,912 Guyana dollars per ounce. The net price or take-home pay is US$742,693 Guyana dollars per ounce, or US$37,135 Guyana dollars per pennyweight. And finally, the selling price is US$818,424 Guyana dollars per ounce. I am Fuchsia Lunk, and this has been your economic report as of July 23, 2026.
1: As our country has been plunged into an immense state of sadness following the tragedy of the MV Barima, in which countless lives have been lost, President Dr. Irfan Ali has declared a three-day period of mourning. During times of national mourning, the country's flag is to be flown at half-mast. Some institutions may even choose to drape their buildings in black, while vehicles will have a black flag attached. Persons will most likely be clothed in somber colors, such as black or gray. TV and radio stations will tailor their programs and broadcasts to reflect this period of mourning. Religious organizations may have special services to commemorate the lives lost, and organizations may participate in moments of nationwide silence. The lives of those lost in this catastrophic maritime event deserve to be mourned and remembered. Every mother, every father, every child, every friend, every victim. Wherever you are for the next few days, we encourage you to take a moment out of your day to commemorate the lives lost on the MV Barima. May their souls rest in eternal peace.
0: The Bar Council of the Bar Association of Guyana has issued a statement of solidarity following the MV Barima tragedy. The Bar Council extends its deepest sympathies to the families and loved ones of those affected, and says it is profoundly saddened by the loss of life and grief brought to communities across our nation. It offers condolences to the families of those who died and support to survivors, wishing them strength and healing. The Bar Association says this tragedy reminds us of the importance of compassion and unity, and it stands in solidarity with all affected as the nation mourns.

0: The government of Guyana has declared 3 days of national mourning from Wednesday, July 22 through Friday, July 24, 2026, in honor of the victims of the MV Barima tragedy. During this period, the national flag will be flown at half-staff on government buildings and other appropriate locations across the country as a mark of respect and remembrance. Residents of Port Kaituma and Mabaruma in Region 1 are invited to join His Excellency President Dr. Mohamed Irfan Ali, the families of the victims, faith leaders and members of the community for a national night of reflection, prayer and thanksgiving. The observances will take place on Thursday, July 23 at 6:30 p.m. at Fitzburg Ground, Port Kaituma, and on Friday, July 24 at 6:30 p.m. at the RDC compound, Mabaruma. As a nation, we come together to mourn the lives lost, pray for every grieving family and community, and give thanks to God for those who survived. May we continue to stand together in compassion and hope during this time of national mourning.
1: Guyana's permanent representative to the United Nations, Ambassador Carolyn Rodrigues-Burkett, has extended heartfelt condolences to the families affected by the MV Barima tragedy. Ambassador Rodrigues-Burkett, a daughter of Santa Rosa, Moruka in Region 1, says she stands in full solidarity with all those impacted. She offered prayers for strength and comfort for grieving families and expressed hope for the success of the ongoing search and recovery operations as authorities continue to account for those still missing. And I quote, "As our nation navigates this difficult time, I pray for strength and comfort for the bereaved." End of quote. We join the ambassador in prayer and in standing with our Region 1 families.

0: The Tourism and Hospitality Association of Guyana, THAG, has joined the nation in mourning following the MV Barima tragedy. In a statement dated July 22, 2026, THAG President Mitra Ramkumar extended deepest condolences to the families, loved ones, and communities affected. THAG said it has watched and mourned alongside the country as the unimaginable tragedy unfolded, and its thoughts and prayers remain with both the families and the survivors now facing a difficult road to healing. The association expressed gratitude to all responders and especially recognized local fisherfolk who rescued survivors, along with government agencies, emergency personnel, volunteers, and international partners. THAG said it stands in solidarity with every family awaiting news and joins the nation in prayer and reflection during this painful time.
1: Words cannot express the heartbreak and sadness being felt in the wake of the MV Barima tragedy. The Cherryjagan Research Center Red House family extends its deepest sympathies to the families who have lost loved ones, the survivors who have endured this traumatic ordeal, those who continue to wait in anguish for news of the missing, and everyone affected by this tragedy. In our darkest moments, we find strength in one another. Together we mourn, pray, heal, and give thanks to God for the lives saved.

0: You're listening to the voice of Guyana. The time is now 19 hours 3.
1: Messages of condolence and solidarity continue to pour in from across Guyana, the Caribbean, and further afield for those affected by the MV Burima tragedy. Here are some of those heartfelt tributes and expressions of support. The Muslim Youth Organization of Guyana extends its deepest condolences to the families and loved ones of those who tragically lost their lives following the sinking of the MV Burima last Saturday. From the Love and Faith Outworld Ministry, we share in your grief and stand with you in this time of profound loss. May the God of all comfort, strength, and peace surround you and bring healing to your hearts. From the Guyana Hindu Dharmic Sabha, to the families who are trapped in the agony of uncertainty, those still anxiously awaiting word on loved ones who have neither been rescued nor recovered, we stand in this agonizing vigil. From His Excellency Dr. Muhammad Irfan Ali, President of the Cooperative Republic of Guyana. No efforts will be spared in this mission. I ask all Guyanese to keep those aboard the MV Burima, their families, and every rescuer in their thoughts and prayers. Let us remain united in hope at this time. From the Ambassador Carlin Rodrigues Burkett, Guyana's permanent representative to the United Nations. As our nation navigates this difficult time, I pray for strength and comfort for the bereaved and for the success of the search and rescue operations in accounting for those still missing. From the U.S. Embassy of Guyana, we honor the courage of every rescuer who answered the call in the dark hours of the night and who continue their mission today. We pray for the safe recovery of all those still missing. From the Honorable Mia Amor Motley, the Prime Minister of Barbados, we salute the rescue teams, fisher folks, medical personnel, and all those who have worked without pause since this tragedy began. I assured President Ali that Barbados stands ready to offer whatever support Guyana may need. From the Honorable Kamla Prasad Bisisar, the Prime Minister of the Republic of Trinidad and Tobago, Trinidad and Tobago stands in solidarity with our brothers and sisters in Guyana as they anxiously await the safe return of their loved ones. We share in your grief and hope that those still unaccounted for will be found as search and rescue operations continue. The Association of Chinese Enterprises in Guyana stands with the people of Guyana during this period of mourning and extends

extends its sincere wishes for comfort, healing, and strength to every family affected by this tragedy. The Burmese Chamber of Commerce and Development Association extends its deepest sympathies and heartfelt prayers to all those affected by the tragic capsizing of the MV Burima off the coast of Guyana. The Caribbean Disaster Emergency Management Agency extends its deepest sympathy and expresses solidarity with the government and people of Guyana following the tragic sinking of the MV Burima ferry on Saturday, July 18th of 2026. From the National Two Shells Council, on behalf of the Executive Committee, Two Shells and the Indigenous Committees, we represent the NTC, extend its heartfelt thoughts and prayers to every passenger, crew member, family, and community affected. The Rights of the Child Commission extends its deepest condolences to the families and loved ones of those who tragically lost their lives in the capsizing of the MV Burima. CARICOM stands in solidarity from the government and people of Guyana, in particular, the families and the communities that are being impacted by this unfolding disaster. From the delegation of the European Union in Guyana, the European Union stands in solidarity with Guyana during this difficult time. We hope and pray for the safe recovery of those who remain unaccounted for. The Ethnic Relations Commission has taken note of the unfortunate incident involving the MV Burima vessel and the ongoing search and rescue efforts currently underway as authorities continue to coordinate response operations. From the Global Super League, our thoughts remain with every family waiting for news and with the first responders working tirelessly in the search. From the Ministry of Home Affairs, the Ministry of Home Affairs extends its deepest condolences to the families and loved ones of those affected by the tragic sinking of the ferry. From the Honorable Shirley Botchway, Commonwealth Secretary General, the Commonwealth family's thoughts are with those who are still missing and their loved ones. We stand ready to support Guyana in any way needed. Together, these messages reflect the unity, compassion, and unwavering support shown to Guyana during this time of tragedy.

Guyana Amazon Warriors Captain Imran Tahir has offered condolences to the families of the victims of the MV Barima tragedy. Speaking on behalf of the team, Tahir called it one of the biggest tragedies to affect the country. The people who lost their lives and their families, they're always going to be in my prayers. It is very sad what happened, and on behalf of our team, our prayers are with the families, he said. The MV Barima capsized 7 miles offshore near the Pomeroon River in what has been described as Guyana's deadliest maritime disaster. Tahir's message adds to the wave of solidarity from across the sporting community and the nation as recovery efforts continue. The Ethnic Relations Commission says it stands with grieving families following the MV Barima tragedy. Led by Chairman Sheikh Moeen Ulhaq, ERC commissioners visited Region 2 and met with bereaved families at Charity River Dam, Sodi Hospital, and the Sodi Funeral Parlor, offering comfort, support, and counseling. Chairman Hack said the commission's presence is to reassure families they are not alone in their grief. The ERC team also met with President Dr. Irfan Ali and was briefed by Health Minister Dr. Frank Anthony on response efforts. The commission extended condolences and called on all Guyanese to support each other with empathy and prayer during this national period of mourning.

0: France has conveyed condolences to Guyana following the MV Barima tragedy. In a statement, the French Ministry for Europe and Foreign Affairs said it mourns with the victims and their families. France also deployed 15 specialists from French Guyana on July 20 to assist the Guyana Defense Force with rescue efforts. France reaffirmed its solidarity with Guyana and partners in the Caribbean region.
1: The Tourism and Hospitality Association of Guyana, THAG, has joined the nation in mourning following the MV Barima tragedy. In a statement dated July 22, 2026, THAG President Mitra Ramkumar extended deepest condolences to the families, loved ones, and communities affected. THAG said it has watched and mourned alongside the country as the unimaginable tragedy unfolded, and its thoughts and prayers remain with both the families and the survivors now facing a difficult road to healing. The association expressed gratitude to all responders and especially recognized local fisherfolk who rescued survivors, along with government agencies, emergency personnel, volunteers, and international partners. THAG said it stands in solidarity with every family awaiting news and joins the nation in prayer and reflection during this painful time. The Central Islamic Organization of Guyana has joined the entire nation in mourning the tragic sinking of the MV Barima. In a statement, CIOG said, "Its hearts are heavy with grief as it stands in solidarity with bereaved families, friends, communities, and all those affected by this heartbreaking tragedy." The organization extended deepest condolences and prayed that Allah, in His mercy, grants the departed eternal peace and gives strength, patience, and comfort to their loved ones. CIOG also commended first responders, volunteers, and all involved in search and rescue efforts. It called on the nation to come together in prayer, love, and solidarity, quoting the Quran, "Indeed, we belong to Allah, and indeed, to Him we will return." That statement was issued by the president, executives, and staff of the Central Islamic Organization of Guyana.

0: The National Communications Network Incorporated stands in solidarity with the families of the MV Barima tragedy. We extend our deepest condolences to the families and loved ones of those who lost their lives. We also give thanks for the lives that were spared and offer our prayers for the safe return of those who remain missing at sea. During this difficult time, our thoughts are with all those affected by this tragic incident.
1: As our country has been plunged into an immense state of sadness following the tragedy of the MV Barima, in which countless lives have been lost, President Dr. Irfan Ali has declared a three-day period of mourning. During times of national mourning, the country's flag is to be flown at half-mast. Some institutions may even choose to drape their buildings in black, while vehicles will have a black flag attached. Persons will most likely be clothed in somber colors, such as black or gray. TV and radio stations will tailor their programs and broadcasts to reflect this period of mourning. Religious organizations may have special services to commemorate the lives lost, and organizations may participate in moments of nationwide silence. The lives of those lost in this catastrophic maritime event deserve to be mourned and remembered. Every mother, every father, every child, every friend, every victim. Wherever you are for the next few days, we encourage you to take a moment out of your day to commemorate the lives lost on the MV Barima. May their souls rest in eternal peace.
2: The Bar Council of the Bar Association of Guyana has issued a statement of solidarity following the MV Barima tragedy. The Bar Council extends its deepest sympathies to the families and loved ones of those affected, and says it is profoundly saddened by the loss of life and grief brought to communities across our nation. It offers condolences to the families of those who died and support to survivors, wishing them strength and healing. The Bar Association says this tragedy reminds us of the importance of compassion and unity, and it stands in solidarity with all affected as the nation mourns.